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0: Mighty Metallica and For Whom the Bell Tolls. My name is Chuck. I'm going to take a quick break, man. When I get back, I've got the latest from Ryan Purds. That's next.
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4: Coming up before the end of this hour, we'll get the new one from Let Down. We'll also hear one of my favorites from The Cult right now, though. One of my favorites from a new artist who's going to be touring with Daughtry later this year, Ryan Purds. This is Sour. 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

0: But apparently that's what you can do. Yeah, just shoot me a text and slide right in. I want to take a quick break before we get too far down that rabbit hole. Coming up, I've got the latest from, sorry, I've lost my train of thought. I've got the latest from Let Down. That's next.
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0: 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That's next.
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10: I know it's already been a few weeks, but I'm still thinking about catching the Autumn Kings at the Upheaval Festival in Grand Rapids, man. Hanging out with the WGRD crew and family, thousands of screaming fans, and getting to watch Autumn Kings just rock it, man. And I love the fact that that show at the Upheaval Festival was the biggest crowd that the Autumn Kings have played to. But after seeing them, I get the feeling they've got a lot bigger crowds in their future. Here's the latest from the Autumn Kings. This is called Gone, Gone,

0: Five Finger Death Punch. It's Loudwire Nights. That is Eye of the Storm off of their new album, Legacy. It came out last week. And then if you are a physical guy like I am, I know that sounds weird, but if you like vinyl or CDs, that's coming out here in about a month. But they are on the road, man, celebrating their anniversary as a band. They've been doing this for 20 years, celebrating a new album, their 10th studio album. So much celebrating going on in the world of Five Finger Death Punch. Stay caught up on everything going on in their world and get those full tour dates, everything at loudwire.com. Coming up after this break, the band opening for Five Finger on this tour. I've got the latest from Eva Under Fire.
1: 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It's never enough, no, it's never enough. It's never enough because Michigan's very own Eva Under Fire

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1: How are you, your parents' favorite, Steve?
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2: 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No, I don't think I was wrong. I was the easiest. I was the most independent and didn't, you know. Mm-hmm. My older sister was a typical teenage girl, you know, like back and forth emotions and things like that.
1: Mostly back or mostly forth?
2: I was the, yeah, just back and forth. I was the comedy relief. I would make fun of her
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1: Wow, what a dry house.
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2: 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Well,
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2: 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Well, it's true. My parents are easy to make laugh.
3: Well, she slammed that door so hard the birch bark fell off.
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3: 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Right now, it's the new one from Eva Under Fire featuring Maria Brink from In This Moment. 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

0: host. I would make fun of her behind her back for my parents.
1: 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A desert.
0: It was.
2: Well, that was awkward. 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
0: Hey. Well, it's true. My parents are easy to make laugh.
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0: 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The number here is 844-205-LOUD, 844-205-5683. Here for you for anything you need, man. During the show, after the show, before the show, whenever you need it, we are here for you. I'm going to take a quick one. When I get back, I've got the latest from Papa Roach.
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2: or something.
4: Yeah.
2: Okay, yeah.
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1: 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That should do it. Okay. I also got some balm right there, head-to-toe balm, so I can use it on my lips and my knuckles.
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4: And here's Heather with the weather.
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It's not a bad year for Marilyn Manson, man, touring with Rob Zombie, celebrating his new album. That new one comes out in less than 2 weeks, man. It's called One Assassination Under God, Chapter 2, out on Friday, August 14th. Stay caught up. Get all the details you need. 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A little taste of new music from Manson. This is Exit Wound. It's Loudwire Nights.

0: Foo Fighters and Under You. It's Loud Wear Nights. One more shout out to the smiliest guitarist in rock and roll, Pat Smear, who has been with the Foos for a long, long time, man. And he has been in rock and roll for a long, long, long time. And it happens to be his birthday. And so if you've ever watched a live video of the Foos, if you've ever seen the Foos live, you know there is no one happier to be on that stage. There is no one happier to be playing rock and roll than Pat Smear. So, man, I hope you've got a big smile on your face as you're celebrating your birthday. Happy birthday to you. Coming up after this break, we're going to go old school for the nightcap.
1: 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It's never enough. No, it's never enough. It's never enough because Michigan's very own Eva Under

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never heard album. This album was recorded in 1977. It was only recently discovered and unearthed, defossilized, and the one and only Henry Rollins, along with Ian MacKaye, they mixed it, mastered it, and now it is ready for release. So as we get ready for that, man, I figured, you know what, let's check it out. The album is called Gravest Gravy. We had Rollins on the show diving deep into it. 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But from Gravest Gravy from 1977, mixed by Henry Rollins, this is The Cramps and TV Set. It's your nightcap. Cheers to you. I'll see you tomorrow night. It's Loudwire Nights.

97.9 GRD and The Intersection are throwing a five-finger death punch pre-party August 15th at The Stash from 4 to 7. 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
1: But you don't... 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That's,
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1: It's like when you go on New Year's Eve
3: price,
1: or something.
3: Yeah.
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1: We played a clip of a guy asking if giant buildings that we're always building on Earth might not just make the Earth too heavy and cause it to fall out of the galaxy.
2: The buildings, they're not going to make it heavier. The materials already existed. But the amount of people are going to weigh down the Earth at some point.
3: All the elements are still from here.
2: But not the people.
3: Where do
2: you
3: think
2: the egg inside of me weighs as much as a future person?
1: No, but all the food you ate used to be things on Earth. 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
3: All the molecules from you are from here.
4: Look, this is supposed to, I guess we should have started this, or maybe me should have started this.
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97.9 GRD and The Intersection are throwing a five-finger death punch pre-party August 15th at The Stash from 4 to 7. It's never enough.

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I wake up every morning with my head up in a daze. I'm not sure if I should say this, but I'll say it anyway. Everybody tries to tell

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you do what they told ya. 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

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And now you do what they told you.

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1: We played a clip of a guy asking if giant buildings that we're always building on Earth might not just make the Earth too heavy and cause it to fall out of the galaxy.
2: 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The materials already existed. But the amount of people are going to weigh down the Earth at some point.
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3: All the molecules from you are from here.
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1: $150 a ticket.
2: That's...
3: You have to buy a ticket?
2: For a reservation.
1: You buy the meal.
2: Yeah.
1: 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Okay. 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
3: That's, I gotcha. Okay.
1: It's like when you go on
3: so
1: New Year's Eve
3: price,
1: or something.
3: Yeah.
4: Okay, yeah.
2: 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I'm under the table anyways. 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You're
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1: When I first moved to Omaha, it's like I forgot I had teeth. It was like 4 years, and then I'm like, I should get a dentist. And I went to one once, did the cleaning. It took 2 days, because I'm a heavy tartar person, and then we moved again.
2: My God, you had a two-day cleaning?
1: 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And
3: then they didn't you had to come back
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3: Oh, my God.
1: They didn't have to put up scaffolding and close the shop. 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

0: is game three, the final game of the series tonight. 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
0: Ah! 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
2: Said this.
1: I don't know how this phrase could be said in a way that's passive aggressive. It's only aggressive. Wow, look who finally decided to help.
3: Maybe if you have a friend of yours that has been wheelchair bound their entire life, and by some miracle, they are finally able to stand up and walk over and bring their dish to the sink, you can say, oh, look, I finally decided to help.
1: They better have a sense of humor, because otherwise that's the rudest thing ever.
0: Yeah, that's...
1: You think I was deciding not to help?
0: Yeah, that's not helpful. You would just go, oh my God, you're moving.

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2: Chef Steven Martinez, how are you today, sir?
3: I'm doing great, and I'm so happy to be here.
2: What has been your experience working with the Food Basket and seeing the results?
3: It's so inspiring to me, and to know that it's not just like a handful of people. It's this huge group of folks throughout the city and who are volunteering their time and their energy and their money too to support this cause. And then seeing these kids, I've been really lucky to be out on the farm cooking when there's kids out there too, and seeing the joy as they're experiencing stuff that, you know, if you're living in the city, when's the last time you were out on a farm? When's the last time you saw rows and rows of crops and not just the, you know, the produce, but like the bugs and the birds and all that stuff. There's a really cool beehive out on the on the Grand Rapids farm. So being able to give kids the opportunity to be outside, to get some sunshine, to experience a part of nature that they're probably not experiencing in their backyard or in their local parks, and being able to share that joy and like plant that seed in them that like, oh, this is actually where my food comes from, is from the dirt. It builds this more holistic relationship with food that I think is healthier overall. And I just think that's a really wonderful way to teach kids.
2: Kids Food Basket is not just about getting a sack supper to a kid. That's just one part of it, but it's the education of the types of foods you can eat, the planting of the gardens. And I know they even send them home with some seeds every now and then where they can grow some things at home, and that's a pretty neat thing. And sometimes kids just need a win.
3: Yeah, they do.
2: When that thing grows, they accomplish something.
3: Oh yeah, there's this real feeling of, I mean, I get that in my backyard garden, right? This real feeling of like, oh wow, like look at what my hands created. I think being able to give that to a child, whether it's through that, like giving them the seeds, or I was just there at Kids Food Basket a few weeks ago doing a dinner for the staff. And we shared some space with a group of, I think they were like fourth graders for one of the mornings we were there, who came in to pack lunches themselves, giving those kids this responsibility to come in and help other people their age, right? Showing them this isn't just a thing for adults to do, right? This is a thing that you get to participate in. Oh my gosh, the most joyous and loud hour that I've ever shared with a room of these kids, like having so much fun packing these bags and seeing like, okay, there's things that we can do that uplift people just like us. I think it builds a really solid foundation.
2: It absolutely does. And that's one of the great things about volunteering, because, you know, even if a person couldn't donate today, volunteering, there's a dollar figure to that. And I tell you what, if you go to the Kids Food Basket and you volunteer and you don't walk away feeling better, you're not human.
3: Yeah.
2: It's impossible. Aren't those volunteers infectious
3: and
2: over there?
3: I know so many of them who have been doing it for years and years and years because they went one time and they just fell in love with it. You know, I think one of the beauties of something like that is community, again, being able to find like-minded people. And so you go to a space like that whose values are so strong and so rooted in community, you're of course going to find people who share those values and who want to uplift each other. It's got to be like church for some people, I have to imagine, you know, being able to go in, have that like communal activity, know you're supporting your neighbors, and come away knowing that you did something really valuable, like for people, you know, not for a bottom line or something like that.
2: You know, I found that some of the kids that do that, they wind up in college and they're going back and volunteering, even though they were recipients at one time. They start volunteering, then they start bringing friends, then they graduate, and then they come back and they continue to do that. And then the next thing you know, they're teaching their kids. There's like generations of people. The Kids Food Basket's been around so long that are connected to that place still.
3: I think it just goes to show that what they're doing there is really meaningful. You know, you can't build and forge relationships with organizations like that unless there's true meaning in the work that you're doing. So being able to have that generational return, I think it just shows how valuable Kids Food Basket is to our communities.
2: Is there a standout moment for you that you recall working with the Kids Food Basket? Something that moved you, made you laugh, but if you got a memory or two that you really just, that's the one that popped in my head.
3: I'll just revisit, you know, sharing that space.

0: babysit those kids a few weeks ago. That was so fun. My business partner and I, we found out like 10 minutes before these like 50 kids were coming into the kitchen space with us. And so we were kind of like, oh, okay, like, let's be ready for this. The way the like tone in the space lifted, having that energy in there, there's kind of like a stereotype of children like not wanting to do things that aren't like play. And I think being able to see a bunch of kids come in and be really excited to be in service mm-hmm. to the community, and to hear them laughing and talking, and I mean, the mm-hmm. volume in that room rising, but it was so joyous, and asking questions. Oh my gosh, they're so curious. Mm-hmm. Being surrounded by the curiosity of children is just so beautiful. And then I think probably my first time out on that farm doing a farm to table dinner, and just seeing like, oh, there's this really dedicated core group of people who are making this machine run, and it is impacting this community in such a meaningful way. Like it made me want to keep coming back.
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2: Everybody that comes in gets greeted. 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
3: 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We got a long ways to go.

0: of that.
1: Grocery bagging competitions, redneck relays at the North Dakota State Fair. Those are probably fun. The unusual vegetable competitions. So it's basically, did you grow a weirdo?
2: Oh, okay.
3: Like just
2: like a carrot that looks like a football.
3: Like weird shapes.
1: This one looks like it has
3: a
1: thumb sticking out. Oh, or
4: a penis.
3: It does look like an oven mitt.
1: Yeah, but it looks more like a penis with some very troubled balls behind it.
2: Oh, a couple of years ago, I grew an heirloom tomato that looked like a butthole.
1: Hey, Maitland, what's a gay cow eat? Hey! Come on.
4: I was trying to think. That was good.
1: I can't believe it. That you didn't like jump on that immediately.
4: That was good.
1: That's my second favorite cow joke behind Knock Knock.
5: Who's there?
1: Interrupting cow.
4: Interrupting.
1: Boo! Works every time.
4: Classic.
1: It is.
2: Yeah.
1: Hey!
2: Classic. Strong.
1: You know you liked it. Tired of your phone buzzing all the time? People sending you stuff? Spam calls? Spam texts? Acting like they know you because they know your details? We don't hear that. Not in here. We got silence. We like silence. That's because data brokers are selling your personal information, and they were selling ours, like it's on clearance. Your phone number, your address, your email, family members, political affiliations, even where you bank. 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They bought that information, and they're going to buy it again, even if you tell them to stop. 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Over and over. You don't have to do anything once you sign up. Incogni does it all.
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1: 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Is this Mary?
7: This is Mary. How are you today?
1: We're fantastic, Mary. How are you?
7: I'm doing all right.
1: Mary, you have with us, now we have a very dumb name, Free Beer and Hot Wings.
7: Good morning, everybody.
2: Hello.
1: We love Kids Food Basket.
7: Everybody loves Kids Food Basket.
1: They sure should. Hot Wings and I, going back 20 years, we've been donating to Kids Food Basket, and so we did the first radiothon last summer. We had been to the headquarters before. We were there at the grand opening, and this time we went out and volunteered, and when we were walking by, we saw the sign that said, "How did Kids Food Basket start?" And we stood there in the lobby, and we read it, and I think most of us got teary because of how simple it started. Allow me to put words in your mouth. It seemed like you saw a need and said, why not me? Can you take us back to that time and walk us through how something so massive started with just your will?
7: Well, first of all, you have to remember I'm a volunteer coordinator by profession, and I was working at the local soup kitchen, so I knew how to get food. I've said this so many times, it's not rocket science. You've got the need on the one side, you've got the food and the volunteers on the other. And we can talk about childhood hunger till we're blue in the face, or we can make a sandwich and feed a kid. So that's what I did, starting out with 125 children.
1: 125 kids. Wow. What was the budget when you started Kids Food Basket?
7: There was no budget. The only reason that I was back is because I was told there was no money. And I said, well, if I raise the money myself, can I do it? And so that's what I did. I went to my sister-in-law's father, who was a very generous guy in Grand Rapids, gave me $1,000.
1: Okay.
7: And then he gave me another $1,000. And someone who was volunteering gave me another $1,000. So, you know, we were on a shoestring budget. The sandwiches were pretty thin those days.
1: Mm-hmm.
7: But we did what we could and forged ahead. And I mean, you know, this is a group project.
1: Right.
7: People always say to me, you know, this is so wonderful what you did. I said, yeah, me and an army.
1: Mm-hmm. Yeah.
7: You know, so it was definitely a lot of people supporting me in this effort. And then I met Bridget, and I mean, you know, she's an entity all on her own.
1: She is a pistol.
2: Right. Yeah.
7: Oh, she is. And it has been a pleasure to watch her over the years blossom from the intern that she was into the leader as she is today.
1: Mary Kay Hood joins us. She's the founder of Kids Food Basket. But what has it been like to watch Kids Food Basket grow from 125 kids to over 11,000 sack suppers every day?
7: Yeah, it's been mind-boggling. First of all, I can't believe it's been 20-some-odd years.
1: Right.
7: Never did Bridget and I dream that there would be so many children in need. When we first started, we were focused only on Grand Rapids Public and kids that lived below the poverty level.
1: Mm-hmm.
7: That was our target. Whatever year that was on the Grand Rapids Press, the pockets of poverty, and it was Cutlerville and out there south of Grand Rapids.
1: Right.
7: So then we, you know, changed our model, changed what we were doing. There's many things that I'm extremely proud of. But the three major things are that we feed the kids a fruit and a vegetable every day, that our workforce, our volunteers, that a third of them are under 18 years old.
1: Wow.
7: And last but not least, this is never heard of, that 78% of the people that we feed, the families we feed, have had a chance to volunteer. That does not happen.
1: And that, no. I think, speaks to the humanity of the people and the help that they need, that so many of them want to then give back. That's an investment that will last generations.
7: Right.
1: That is unbelievable. Now, Mary, there's a lot of reasons why this is inspiring, but you had a car accident in 1980. Then were confined to a wheelchair. And for a lot of people...
7: We like to call ourselves wheelchair users.
1: Okay. A lot of people, that would have defined them, at least for a time. It seems like that was merely an obstacle and you were used to overcoming them. I just think that's incredibly inspirational to everyone. And it didn't slow you down. In fact, maybe your greatest accomplishments happened after that. Not that you didn't have accomplishments before that. You were a teacher and such.
7: Yeah, people say that, but and I have a lot of respect for people who have challenges and disabilities. And they have used all their energy for that. Well, mine was, I got married a year after I was injured. And I thought, oh, now I can be a housewife. I can just sort of sit around and watch TV. Well, I got bored in about a New York second.
1: Yeah.
7: Yeah, so then I went back to volunteering, back to work, and back to school. Because really, when I was injured, I lost all my self-confidence. Before I was injured, before I moved back to Grand Rapids, I lived in Lansing and I worked for a lobbyist. And so, you know, I did a lot of public speaking, a lot of interviews. And then in the late 70s, I ran a ballot question committee. So I was all over the state coordinating volunteers. And then when I was injured, it was like I had to focus on feeling strong, both mentally and physically. Voluntary action was what got me back because I started volunteering basically when I got out of the hospital.
1: Wow.
7: So, you know, all that, so concentrating on that, focusing on what I can do and not what I can't do, and calling on all the resilience that I had and working on that, that's what I did.
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1: 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Mary Hood starting that thing. So inspirational.

0: run kind of all the lines of business in the outstate Michigan. And for us, it's just a natural relationship with them. Our foundation at PNC Bank has always been committed to early childhood development. We've committed billions of dollars to this across the country, but we make our decisions locally and try to make an impact locally. So Kids Food Basket is one of the most effective charitable organizations in being able to make a positive impact on kids. And it's all about kids showing up to school ready to learn. And those kids who are not getting the right meals and nutrition, it's hard for them. And Kids Food Basket makes a big difference. So PNC is thrilled to have close to a decade relationship in funding them and financing them.
1: Well, what a lot of people don't know about what Kids Food Basket does, it's not just the food, but the food education from eating the right kind of things. It helps you learn and succeed. But also, too, they've got farms where people get to learn about that. A lot of school assemblies are going there. You know, they're taking kids there to see this stuff. And so it's not just the food, but it's the education that's going to build the future for healthy people and probably more successful people in school.
0: Yeah.
1: So when you partnered with the Kids Food Basket, what is your relationship here and how does all that connect? And what are you guys doing for them this year?
0: Well, we're sponsoring their Go Orange Day again. And you're probably familiar with that, but many of your listeners may not be, but is what it is raise awareness for kids out there who aren't getting proper nourishment and proper meals and allow you to see where all of you as a listener can support and make a difference. And it's not just writing a big check. I think sometimes people think, you know, I can't write a $10,000 check. Well, if you can, please do it. But if you can't do it, you know, just volunteering. Every day they put out thousands and thousands of sack suppers for kids to be able to, for them to take it home with them. And those suppers are stuffed by volunteers at Kids Food Basket, and it raises awareness, and that volunteering effort makes a big impact. And by the way, a $5 donation is as impactful.
1: You know, it's funny you had mentioned $5 because at any given moment, there's about 30,000 people listening to this radio station.
0: Mm-hmm.
1: Think about the power that you have right now listening. $5 from each one of you. You may not seem like much. It might be part of a coffee at Starbucks, but you know,
0: half a coffee.
1: That's $150,000.
0: Yeah.
1: That beats last year's goal. I mean, that's how simple this is. And like you said, the volunteering, we all volunteered last year, and several people on the show volunteered throughout the year. That is very valuable, going in for a couple hours, but you're going to find out if you want to be around some good people and feel like you've done something, go to the Kids Food Basket and volunteer. Every time I go there, I meet these strangers who wind up being some of the most wonderful people I've ever met. And no matter what mood I was in before I got there, I walk away feeling I did something. You know, and it's good to bring the kids there too. It teaches them. You know, if you got some kids, you know, show them how to volunteer. Start when they're young.
0: When we were out there with our group a month or so ago, they were telling me they had preschoolers volunteering, which I was envisioning just, you know,
1: chaos,
0: total chaos. But it's exactly what you said. These kids are learning about food and developing a healthy relationship. And when you look at a lot of health issues for adults, it's basically going back to how you take care of yourself. So we want to teach these kids that, you know, food matters and food is important. And also there's a lot of kids who need the food, which Kids Food Basket is serving a multitude of goals and doing a great job of it.
1: This year it's a little different too because there's been a lot of funding that's been cut.
0: Yep.
1: They're trying to find new avenues to replace that money because they went from 10,000 sack suppers a day last year to 11,000 this year.
0: They're more now.
1: The need is even greater and we're just hoping to fill some of those holes that maybe that were created by some of the changes that have been made. And that's why donating this year is even more important than before.
0: Yeah, and I just add one thing to that because it was a great point, Tommy, that as you invest in Kids Food Basket and you're supplying these sack suppers, you're creating education and awareness, you're actually making these kids more successful down the path so they can be independently successful. You're investing today to make a difference for all of us in the future for these kids to be more successful.
1: And it's not just investing in their success, but what those kids grow up to become, they return it to the community.
0: Absolutely.
1: I don't know how many people who have been there or even gotten a sack supper, they wind up coming back and they donate, they volunteer and stuff. It comes back around and, you know, education is the key to a successful country. It's bigger than just this little area, you know. We can create a lot by helping kids succeed and not having the pressure of worrying if I'm going to have something to eat tonight or on the weekend.
0: Yeah, you said it beautifully. Yep.
1: Why is Kids Food Basket so important to you?
0: For me personally, you know, I'm a father, I'm a grandfather. Our company invests in early childhood, so I get to see it firsthand. The difference between the kids that are on the pathway that have the

0: resources and the kids that are more resource challenged. And at PNC, we believe that every kid, when they're born, they start at the same point. Every kid is born equal, and then the world either gives them additional resources or not enough resources. We benefit as a community, as you said earlier, to invest in these kids and let them all reach their potential. It's something that's near and dear to my heart personally. It's something that's near and dear to PNC and the investments that we make in the community. Just a great charity. You invest something and the multiplier effect that comes out of that investment is huge.
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2: My wife was telling me about some movies she and her siblings would watch when they were young. I go, I've never heard of any of these movies. I go, where were you guys getting?
5: You were like 28 when she was a kid.
2: Yeah.
3: You were on the wrong end of the kid movie spectrum.
2: But it turns out her family had subscribed to, like, movie of the month from the Mormon church.
3: Wow.
2: Mormon movies. Like, oh, God, the new caffeine kid moved to town, and now you got to try to stamp out their evil desires or whatever.
3: With great titles like Go to Hell with Aspirin.
2: Sheets. Who said a door's the only thing you can come through?

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1: Reasons to fill the basket.
2: They shared a lot of data with us last year on Kids Food Basket about schools that have been doing this a long time, mm-hmm. and now the number of kids graduating, the higher test scores. Mm-hmm. There is lots of data to prove it. So if you're a data-driven person, it is there. Yeah. And if you don't believe me, go see Bridget over at Kids Food Basket. She'll data you to death.
3: Yeah, she will.
2: She's got it. But you'll walk away feeling better from that conversation. Now, what would you like the community to know about the Kids Food Basket?
3: Well, and a couple things. And you highlighted, did a really good job of overviewing the programs that they do on education and supplying nutrition to the kids. But I think nowadays when people are deciding where to give their philanthropy, they want to know a couple things. One, they want to know that it made a difference in their community, and they want to feel it, see it when it happens. Well, I can't think of a charity that is more directly tied to our community. These are kids that are living in our community, going to schools in our communities. And then also the other thing that people will get to, which is your data point, is are they spending my money wisely? This is an incredibly efficient organization. When you look at how they take the dollar and make sure a high percentage of that dollar is ending up in the lives of these kids. So it's high impact, it's local, it's well run. And as you said earlier, the data just tells you that if we invest in these kids, whether it be nutrition, reading, education, the return that we get, I'm not sure there's another investment that we can make that has a higher return for our community.
2: You know, you touched on something there too, is about the dollar. I was blown away that in the 90% of that dollar that you donate goes straight to those kids.
3: Yeah.
2: That is the one that most, because I researched this charity big time. I guess we're going to put our name on this.
3: Yeah.
2: I want to make sure as much of that money as possible is going to those kids.
3: So did PNC, by the way.
2: Yes.
3: So we both believe
2: And
3: it.
2: You guys got better ways to find things out than me. It was in the 90 percentile, and it fluctuates a little bit, but that's really efficient because there's a lot of charities. It's 40%, 60%. That's all that's going. You know, not this one. This is the most efficient charity you will find, and it's one of the most effective I have ever seen.
3: Yeah.
2: And I'm hoping that it can grow and grow and grow into other communities.
3: Well, and there's a great need out there. I mean, they're covering, I've forgotten the final number, but it's close to 15,000 sack suppers a day. And you look at it and we think, wow, that's a really big number, but there's still need out there. There's schools that need to be adopted for kids that are in need. A school costs about $37,500 a year. You know, they want to see a 3-year commitment to make sure that we can commit to these kids in these schools. So, you know, if someone's out there looking to write a big check, write $37,500 and send it in a Kids Food Basket.
2: Yeah, or if you got $5 or $1 or whatever it may be.
3: And
2: I tell you what, if you just go and volunteer, there's a value to that.
3: Huge value.
2: Think about what somebody makes on a job or what you'd like to make. That's how much that's worth.
3: Yeah, and the volunteering. For those employers out there, and I've experienced it, Tommy, you've experienced it, we take our team members over there, and we all talk about creating culture in our companies. Our team members walk away feeling proud of the impact that they're making in the community, and that's why they're so efficient. That's why they get north of 90% of the dollars hitting the lives of the kids that are donated, because of the volunteers that happen throughout the companies and the communities and the individuals. There's so much we can all do to make an impact. Sure, they need money and all money is appreciated, but volunteering is a really impactful thing too.
2: Now, there's a lot of business owners out there. It's really affordable to have a team building event at the Kids Food Basket. It's a win-win-win, and it's a whole lot cheaper than running out some building and blowing a bunch of money when you can in turn go and volunteer and fill up a building and walk away feeling not like you just hung out with your coworkers, but you are fulfilled as a human being.
3: Exactly.
2: Now, there's always something fun that happens at the Kids Food Basket or Dealing with Food Basket, and I always like to ask the question, do you have a fun story or something that's happened that just, or something that moved you?
3: Oh, gosh. There's so many. I mean, we've had such a long relationship with Kids Food Basket. You know, we started partnering with them when they had a small little building just over off Fuller, and we used to do Go Orange Day for the first year, and they would make me show up at 4:30 in the morning for the TV radio interviews, and those were the days that you realized that radio was so important, because you didn't want to be on TV at 4:30 in the morning. but you look to see all the people that showed up and watch. It's just motivating to see the commitment that the people have. and the passion. And whether it be Bridget, who's just a wonderful leader and just a

0: exudes passion, but all the way through the organization, you walk away just feeling motivated, feeling good about it. You know, can I come up with individual fun stories? I'd have to think about it a little bit more, but I will tell you, when I walk out of the place, I feel better about myself.
1: Well, I appreciate you, Sean, you coming in, and I appreciate the passion of you and the consistency of PNC being involved in the Kids Food Basket. Yeah. And I wish you success for your Orange event. Hopefully people are hearing about that now, too. Yeah. 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
0: Yeah.
1: Sean, thank you so much. Any last words? You go right ahead.
0: Well, the only last words I would have would be, A, to thank you for being such a great supporter of Kids Food Basket. 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
3: 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Hello there. It's Fill the Basket Day, a big one. And we have a big goal that we get started. 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
4: Yes.
3: But we're in a crunch here, okay?
4: Yeah.
3: Kids Food Basket, we're trying to make sure all those kids, there's so many kids that we could add here in West Michigan that need the help with healthy food when they get home from school and on weekends. There's so many schools waiting, and that's in addition to the 11,500 going out every day all year long. 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
0: On the way, it's my list. Things that should be mandatory. Steve, Kelly, and Tommy. Tommy's going to be like free Pokemon for everyone. 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
3: 97.9 GRD. I am Tommy Kail, and we are filling the basket today with the Kids Food Basket. But in order to do that, we have to learn about some of the folks behind the scenes that make all these things happen when you make those donations. And I'm here with Tyler Allen. He's from South Godwin Head Start Program. We were talking before we turned the mics on and stuff. You're a very positive guy. How did you get involved in that program and then connect it to the Kids Food Basket for me, if you would?
4: So I graduated from Central Michigan with a bachelor's degree in child development. I started in the private childcare sector. That just wasn't filling my bucket. I applied to Head Start and took that position. And so site supervisor at South Godwin, it's been great. Kids Food Basket, it was already in place when I got there. And it was an awesome program that I really didn't know much about. We volunteered there a few times before, but then seeing what they do with the sack suppers that go home with these kids every single day to make sure that they've got a meal when they get home every single day that they can rely on, that's got healthy, nutritious food in there. We love it.
3: Why is supporting kids and families facing food insecurity important to you personally?
4: One of the things that sticks out to me is when I started in the private section of childcare, I had a boss who talked to me. We always had to sing a song before the kids started eating. And so she asked me, she said, why do you make these kids sing a song before they start eating? I said, that's what we were taught to do. She goes, you're setting this food in front of kids. Do you know the last time they ate? Do you know the last meal they had? Did they eat the last time before they left here the day before? And so that made me think, holy cow, like these kids may not have anything, and I'm making them sing a silly song. And that changed ever since. So anytime food's on the table, those kids are ready to go. Mm-hmm. But then to think about, you know, when they leave, that meal might not be until they come back to school when they have breakfast with us. So being able to send food home with them where I know that they've got something that they can eat when they're growing, developing, learning, it's super important that they have that.
3: So you get the kids before they actually are going to, you know, regular school. You're kind of that, would you say, 0 to 5?
4: 0 to 5, yeah. So Head Start for Kent County, we actually work with pregnant moms and get them started there. We have programs, our EHS program runs 0 to 3, so they get a start in that school setting and then learn, and then they transition up through our program to a 3-year-old classroom or a 4-year-old classroom after that, and then it prepares them right for kindergarten, so they're ready to step into that kindergarten classroom.
3: You know, it kind of breaks my heart to know that some kid would be sitting there and they're thinking about their stomach growling and, you know, they're not going to pay attention.
4: Yeah.
3: That's overwhelming.
4: And that's the thing that about kids, like the smallest things make huge impacts for them. Mm-hmm. I mean, the reason I got into child development was working with Big Brothers Big Sisters and seeing, working with a little Jack. They didn't have a house. They were homeless. They came to a free event that we put on through CMU RSO, and he smiled the entire day when I gave him a sugar cookie, or he got his face painted. And after learning that he was homeless, it was like, me as an adult, I wouldn't be smiling. I wouldn't be happy if I didn't have a home. But these little things for these kids make such a huge impact in their lives.
3: Being there, you know, and having something to look forward to can mean the world to a child.
4: Yeah.
3: A meal, especially.
4: Oh, yeah. And, I mean, we do the family-style meals in our program, so those kids are helping and serve themselves. They're passing the meal around the table. They're asking their friends if they want more. It's an awesome thing to see.
3: Why is the access to nutritious food especially critical for children?
4: They're growing. They're learning. As adults, when we get hungry or hangry, we're not focused on anything else. But these kids are learning how to, you know, act in a classroom, learning how to work with friends or interact with friends. If they're hungry and they're angry, they're not going to be able to do that. So if we can keep them full, keep them, you know, growing, they're going to do better in school, learn better, and then be ready for that next step into that kindergarten classroom.
3: What you're just saying is that that really solves a lot.
4: Yeah. And I mean, and to think about, you know, some of the kids we do work with, they do have big behaviors, mm-hmm. but how much of that is because they didn't eat the night before?
3: Right.
4: But we can provide that by sending those sack suppers home that Kids Food Basket provides for us.
3: Talk about the sack suppers at your school for a second. How are they delivered and passed out? And how many students receive sack suppers each day in your organization?
4: So at South Godwin, we've got about 240 meals that come in each and every day. We pass them out Monday through Thursday because we don't operate on Fridays. Typically, it's my secretary, Ms. Dina, who passes them out. And then when we have the capability of getting those kids out of the classroom, they love getting out of the classroom and helping putting those in their friends' backpacks. So they're in their backpacks. They've come to expect them to be in there. So if they get there and we haven't gotten them in there yet, like they're going outside getting ready for recess and they go to grab their coats, they like to peek in their backpacks and see if those sack suppers are in there. And if they're not, where's our bags? We just haven't got to it yet. We'll get there. Yeah, we promise. Yeah. We promise.
3: I love how they decorate the bags too. And it's just amazing because it takes a negativity away. It's positive. You don't feel like it's a handout. He goes, oh, look at my bag. This is so cool. Ooh, I got an apple or I got some strawberries. B, what types of stuff do you find in those sack suppers?
4: The bags come in totally crazy designs. I mean, there was one, somebody had drawn on there the instructions on how to draw the owl that they had on the bag. And it was so cool, so cool. But there's always a fruit, vegetable, some sort of protein, a snack for them. Mm-hmm. I mean, those kids, some of them will gripe about some of the things that they see, but other times they get so excited. And then they get to experience maybe something that they haven't, you know. The fruits and vegetables aren't cheap. And so if we can provide fresh fruits and vegetables for them and they get to experience maybe something different too, where that's not something that's a common feature in their household, you know, getting those fresh little sweet peppers or the cucumbers or pickles, the different seasonings that they put in there too. They got the tahini in there. When they do the bean burritos, they send taco sauce and different things like that. Mm-hmm. So it's a wide variety of different things. So it's not just the same thing over and over.
3: For someone sitting at home right now or at work and we're asking these folks to make a donation, what could you say that might get them to make that donation?
4: You're going to help out these kids that don't have a say for themselves. These kids don't get to decide if they get to go to the grocery store and pick up, you know, food for at home. They don't get to have a say on, you know, is there food available for me and my siblings? They don't get to say, hey, I'm hungry. I'm just going to walk over to the fridge and grab something. This gives them that opportunity to make sure that they have something. Each and every day they come to school, they know when they go home, they're going to be able to have something to eat.
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0: 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We're at about 4,700 so far for Kids Food Basket. But again, our challenge, West Michigan, is to get to 40,000 by 10 a.m. because it would immediately double to 80,000. Now, that's a huge, big goal.
1: It is.
0: Like,
1: it
0: that is. But I think it's attainable. Last year, we were at 38,000 at 10 a.m.
1: Yep.
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1: I don't mean to toot my own horn, but that was a great name.
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0: 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In an hour, Dumber Than the Show trivia. What would you trade for wealth? We've talked about these a lot of times. What would you trade? You know, year of your life, trade a finger. Not discussed it from this perspective. But right now we're in the middle of
7: It's My Lady.
0: Top three things, no matter how unreasonable they are, that you think should be mandatory. Kelly went first. No, Mate went first. Vasectomies for men until they prove they can be a good father. Undetermined how they would prove that.
7: The test.
8: Yeah, some kind of test.
7: Okay. Yeah. Mm-hmm. Like a driver's test. But.
1: Okay. Yeah, all right. Pass a, yeah, a competency test.
8: Here's a baby.
0: Like it is the first question. If you got someone pregnant, would you be the father of the baby? If no, take the test over.
7: Mm-hmm.
0: Yeah, there you go. Age cutoffs for political office and stores are required to donate any surplus products to charities and thrift stores. Hotwings went next. Equal time for political viewing. You watch a minute of MSNBC, then you got to watch a minute of Fox News and vice versa.
1: And vice versa. Yeah, you gotta have balance.
0: There should be an ethics and morality class that everyone must take and pass. And finally, the most serious of them all automakers should be required to offer seats in tartan plaid.
1: As an option. Yeah, you should have you want black seats, you go ahead and take black seats. Gray, fine. But you should get to choose tartan if you want.
0: I said mine would be a financial literacy class, which I would have hated doing and probably ignored, but I think it'd be good for everybody. Mm-hmm. Left lane vehicle shutdown after a certain amount of time. Vehicle automatically senses that you're a douchebag and pulls you off on the left shoulder and makes you wait a determined amount of time, 5 minutes, 10 minutes, whatever. Sure, it sounds a little dangerous, but wouldn't we all be happier? Less road rage.
8: Yep.
0: Because if you knew that was happening, you'd be like, oh, man, two more miles. Can you imagine how fun that would be? Just waiting like, oh, now I don't want them to get over. I want them to stay there, so they're going to get the penalty.
1: Yeah. At the very least, it should set off a really, really annoying tone. Mm-hmm. You know, like when you don't buckle like your seatbelt and it's just like, dang, dang, dang.
0: Yes.
1: But it has to be worse than that.
0: Okay, I'd take that compromise.
1: Yeah.
8: Or you know how in video games, like if you're driving a car in a video game, sometimes there will be the like kind of avatar above it that'll show you who that person is that's driving the car.
0: Yeah.
8: There could be like a douche beacon or something.
0: A douche beacon?
8: That floats above the car so you know, like, all right, I got to get out of the way of that car.
0: Where was douche beacon yesterday when we needed a new name for Tommy?
1: Yeah.
0: I also said all prices should be tied directly to the cost of inflation, and anything going up beyond that is just gouging.
1: Yes.
0: Mm, good luck with that one, I bet.
1: Mm-hmm.
0: None of these are happening. All right, who's next?
7: I'll go.
0: Kelly.
7: Okay, I'm going to start off strong with one that I believe wholeheartedly that all feminine and pregnancy products should be free. I also think that day one and day two of your period, you automatically have off immediately. And there should be no arguing that from anyone at all, ever. ever. You don't want to be around me.
0: So is that your second one? Don't argue.
7: No, that's all part of the first one. That's number one on my list.
0: Written like the Constitution.
7: I shouldn't have to pay for those. They shouldn't be taxed. It is something that naturally happens to my body. It is awful. And some people are blessed enough to not have it where it's too bad. I'm not one of those people. God said, I'm going to mess with you every month, sometimes twice a month. I hate it. It should be free. The amount of money I've spent on pregnancy or period products is unreal.
0: And I didn't realize in some states, do I have this right? Some states that's not, you don't pay a sales tax on that stuff, and others you still do?
7: Some, mm-hmm. Yeah. I don't think we have the pink tax here. I don't know, though. I could be speaking out of turn.
0: I could make an argument then, well, toilet paper should be free too, based on that same premise. But I don't want to, because I do think there are so many things where it is harder to be a woman than a man. There are plenty of things that are hard about being a man. Don't get your panties in a bunch. But I think
7: you
0: if you've paid it, if you yeah,
1: yeah but sometimes we get boners for no reason.
7: Yeah, well, those can be enjoyable. What if you bled out of your boner and then had to put a tampon in it for 8 hours?
1: I wouldn't like that at all.
0: Exactly. I would really want free boner tampons.
7: Yeah,
0: then.
7: Exactly. Yeah. So that should be free, and every woman should have a day or two off, depending on how bad your period is or whatever. I also had ticket sales and things like that. I also had a car thing, so I took those off. I think everyone should have a 3-day work week and a 4-day work weekend. 3
0: always,
7: day work
0: like
7: week,
0: every week?
7: Yes. 4-day weekend. Yes, because why are we working more than we are living?
0: What if it, if just as a compromise, if it was like a lot of custody between parents?
7: I don't give a damn.
0: 3 days 1 week, 4 days the next week. That way everybody works 7 of 14. We're good to go.
7: Moms and dads can figure that out. I'm childless for a reason.
0: No, I mean, I'm talking about the work week. I didn't say we should all have kids together.
7: Oh, I was like,
1: yeah, he's explaining
0: giving
1: like
0: an example
1: a custody
0: of
1: situation.
0: A way they could make it truly 50-50 and it would be great.
7: Yes.
0: I don't know how you got that. I think everyone should share custody of all children.
7: No, I thought you meant like it should be different if you have kids or something. I was like, I don't know. That's not where my brain goes. But 3 days working, 4 days living, no work at all, period. I hate that we work more than we live without work. I think that is so gross and we need to change that. And then my last thing is every single day, everyone at every age should have to step into a truth booth. And that truth booth should tell you exactly how you acted that day and how it affected the people around you. Because there is nothing better than somebody telling you the truth completely unbiased, where you walk in and people say,

0: on the way. We'll go around the room next. It is the Free Beer and Hot Wings Show.
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2: 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I am Tommy Carroll. It is time to fill the basket for the Kids Food Basket. And lucky for me and you, we have Gary and Chris Frazier Lee. You guys are a husband and wife volunteer team, and you've been working at the Kids Food Basket for, well, tell me a little bit about yourself and how you got connected with them. How about that?
3: Well, you started to say how long we've been working, volunteering, I should say, there. I have to think about that. Probably 4 years, maybe.
4: I think it's three, actually. It was right after I retired.
3: We are both retired. I've been on the northeast side of Grand Rapids.
4: And actually, when I retired, Gary had already been retired 2 years, and we both knew that we wanted to volunteer in the community and just trying to figure out what to do. And Gary actually brought up that he used to volunteer for Kids Food Basket when he was working at Steelcase. So he knew about the process and what it involved, and I thought, well, let's give it a shot.
2: Volunteering is right up there with making a donation, that time that you guys give. And it's fun. We've done it, too. We went over and volunteered, and everybody we meet, they're just such positive people. And if you need some positive people in your life, go volunteer at the Kids Food Basket. If you don't walk away feeling better than you did when you walked in, you might have more problems than you think. So
3: that's exactly why we enjoy it. You know, when I had volunteered there in the past with corporate groups, that thought was still in my head. And then that was probably 15 years before we retired that we did some of that. And then once we retired, so it was kind of at the top of our mind of a place to volunteer. And you're right. When we first went there, it's like, wow, this is fun. The people that run the organization are great people to work with. Every day we volunteer there, you work with different groups every day, and it's a huge variety of people. I think Chris just read this morning that 30% of the volunteers are under 18.
2: Wow.
3: To carry that thought further, I would say 30% of the people we volunteer with are probably over 55. And the rest are in between. Mm-hmm. You know, there's families that come in, husband and wife and kids, or
2: yeah,
3: mom and a daughter, or whatever else. So it's always enjoyable not only to work with the people that run the organization, but with the variety of volunteers that we
2: Yeah, the couple times with. I volunteered, I noticed that too. Everybody I met who I'd never met before in my life, we wind up striking up these conversations while we're cutting vegetables and putting them in the bags and stuff like that. Or I found that everybody that I met, they just have this glow about them, and that's a good place to be. Like I said, I highly recommend, if you need some positive people in your life, go volunteer at the Kids Food Basket. You're helping kids out, and believe it or not, you're helping yourself out because of the feeling you're going to get by what you've accomplished.
4: I can't believe how many, even students, that was just amazing to me to see just the different ranges, whether it's a high school student, a lot of college students, and when they talk about having to do things for their community service, I think community service used to be looked at is a negative thing. Oh, it's just time I've got to do. These kids, and I say kids because it's like they're like our kids' ages, and they love it. They all are just this huge, it's a camaraderie. You know, they have this friendship. They build these bonds. Hey, when's the next time you're going to work? I'll sign up for the same shift. Everybody walks away, I feel like, making new friends. And we've made a lot of new friends. I mean, all these friendships that we've made, then we see them socially. So it's really fun to go. And like you said, you're glowing when you're there. And I don't think there's ever a day, ever, we've ever walked out of there without multiple people thanking us. The staff always thank you. Thank you for being here today. I mean, it's incredible. And you feel great. If you go in a bad mood in the day, you're exactly right. It totally fills your soul. It's just it's a good feeling.
2: You know, it's in a real amazing operation, too. It's not just the food, but the education they provide about eating better. And they've got the farms now, and kids go out there. Even schools are bringing loads of kids out mm-hmm. to experience the farm and even volunteer and stuff. But it's really a great operation that they have. And it's sad that in this time, day and age, in a country like this, we still have kids who are going home hungry. Thank goodness for these folks that have put the Kids Food Basket together. We're able to at least do what we can here to help out. Now, you have been involved in the Kids Food Basket for, you know, you much longer because of your work and stuff. What is it about the Kids Food Basket that's important to you? I'll start with you, Gary. You had a little more time there.
3: You know, we believe in their mission. Their mission is to nourish children to reach their full potential, believing that healthy food is a right for every child. They focus on increasing access to healthy food and addressing immediate needs, providing educational programs and

0: advocating for policies that support food security. The core belief is that food is a right, not a privilege. And, you know, one thing that gets mentioned there is that educational programs, and you mentioned it as well, they have a team called the Learn Team that, like you said, brings groups of kids through. And a lot of these kids have never seen a farm or never been on a farm or even seen a vegetable grow on a plant. And so they'll tour them through the farm and through the facility and teach them and let the kids try different things, cucumbers, peppers, whatever else they have available growing. And some kids have never tried those things before. So it's interesting that whole learn or educate angle of the kids' food basket is a positive thing.
1: Well, Chris, I'll go to you. Why is kids' food basket so important to you?
2: Oh, I think, like Gary had said, you know, the whole farm aspect, you know, the learning. And we actually are what they call farm facilitators. So we work on the farm all through the summer once a week. It is just an incredible thing to watch these groups of kids come through and learning, you know, what's that? Can I have one of those? You know, and the encouraging them to try things and teaching them how to plant things.
3: Donate to the Kids Food Basket on the GRD app or WGRD.com.
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4: Hunter in Pennsylvania. Hello, Hunter.
7: Hey, folks, how's it going?
4: Good. Good.
7: So women say all the time that they can't stand when their periods happen every month. But none of these women have never understood when their foreskin will chafe once every month.
4: Your foreskin chafes once a month, like a foreskin period?
8: Yeah, like it goes along with the moon?
9: Yeah, that sounds as bad.
8: Yeah, what are you doing to your foreskin that's happening?
10: Yeah, that sounds self-inflicted, Hunter.
7: Lots of calluses.
10: Calluses?
7: It's like sandpaper.
4: Are you serious?
8: I think you should use a moisturizer.
4: Or a doctor.
9: Yeah.
8: Yeah, maybe. When was the last time you went to the doctor?
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10: Nope.
4: 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Later on, the $1,000 Minute of Mayhem. That's next hour. This hour, a chance to win up to $200, up to $400. Nope. $200 today when we play Dumber Than the Show Trivia. That's coming up. Also, would you give up an inch for a grand? Probably not, but we'll move those numbers around.
10: Good morning, I'm Kelly, and I might have a super awkward situation tomorrow.
4: Oh.
10: That I haven't talked to you guys about because I was like, maybe I just don't do it. I am going to go see a band tomorrow that I have not seen in a couple years because they are my ex-husband's favorite band.
4: Mm-hmm.
10: And I have a feeling he will be there. And we don't like hate each other, but I don't wish him well. You know what I mean?
4: I do.
10: Okay. I mean, I do politely. Huh. Like when I reach out and say, hey, this happened. I like, you know, hey, I'm going to be at this concert. If we see each other, do we act like we don't exist? Hope you're well. You know, like that
4: yes.
10: type of thing. I don't mean it, but I say it to yeah. be polite.
4: Yeah.
10: You know.
4: Does it still count if you also say out loud, I don't mean it?
10: Yeah.
4: I'm sure there are a lot of people listening who absolutely can relate.
10: Right, because I don't wish him harm, but from like the truth booth inside of me, I don't actually wish him well. It's just a polite formality, I say, because, you know, I still would like to think I'm mature enough to look back fondly on our times. But, you know, I'm too much of a bitch for that. Let's be so for real.
8: Well, you just wish him existence.
10: Yeah. That is a great way to put it. I wish you to exist.
8: I hope you have successful continuing existence.
10: Yeah, stop stabbing little pins into that doll that looks like you. Just kidding, I never did that. But it's been an interesting feeling because I'm like, I'm going to this concert. I'm very excited. The band is somebody that we've talked about on the show. So they reach out when they're in town and they're like, hey, we're going to be here.

0: A lot cheaper.
1: That's not faster, though. Like making my own.
0: Is making your own sandwich faster than pulling one out of the freezer.
1: Going and buying a pizza is a lot quicker than making a pizza at home from scratch. But making a peanut butter and jelly sandwich is barely any slower than pulling out.
0: You don't have to go get the products for that. Maitland, what do you think of Hot Wings' weird defense?
2: I'm so mad. I'm so mad.
1: It's so stupid.
2: Especially
1: you don't even get a full sandwich out of it.
2: There have been like two straight weeks where I've brought Uncrustables in and eaten them in this room. And I will purposely go out of my way when I'm driving somewhere. If I'm like, oh man, I'm not going to have time to stop for lunch. I will purposely stop at a gas station that I'm like, that looks like one that'll have Uncrustables. I love Uncrustables.
3: I've never had one.
0: Does it make you feel better to know that if you're eating one in the room now, Hot Wings will think you're stupid?
2: I'm going to start eating them in the kitchen for sure.
0: Yeah. That's how people start shame eating.
2: They're going to become my secrecy Uncrustables.
4: I feel like Hot Wings is real close to kids these days and their avocado toast and Starbucks.
0: Oh yeah! Brand. If you stopped getting those Uncrustables, you could buy three houses by Christmas. That's what Boomer says.
1: Avocado toast is delicious, but make your own at home. It's so much cheaper.
0: This text: boo, boo this man, boo.
1: Oh, I knew I'd touch a nerve with that one. I know there's a whole Uncrustables fan club out there, but
2: right here, I'm the president.
1: It's a horrible waste of money.
0: Free beer and hot wings report. A woman shares a list of things her ex-husband says he gave up during their marriage. Bear in mind, they're already divorced. She's already remarried, and the new husband is sitting next to her when she reads this list to all of us. Plus, I don't know if you can say that on the Home Shopping Network. And Bucky's, Maitland's favorite company on earth, should be called Bullies.
1: Ooh. Oh, man. So many things are touching your nerves today.
0: Yeah. No. Yep. They're attacking the Crustable fortune.
2: If this was yesterday, y'all would be in trouble.
0: That's on the way. It is the Free Beer and Hot Wings Show.
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6: Why is kids' food basket so important to you?
7: For us, we learn something every time we go, whether it's something about the farm from Farmer Jason or it's something in the warehouse about the foods and, you know, how Miguel puts together the meals and how they're so balanced and how it helps with the learning. It's an overall feeling of just like you're giving back, you know, just teaching people. It's not just the farm. It's not just the warehouse. It's like a ripple effect, how it affects the community.
6: You know, kids are something else. It is cool when they see those things for the first time. And,
7: yeah.
6: And they like a reaction. They like to do something and then wait and see it grow and it turn into something.
7: I had kids yesterday try a kohlrabi. That's an odd sounding and it's not a real common thing, but these kids were just like, yeah, I'll try it.
6: I don't even know what that is, so I better get out there and go to the farm.
7: Go to the farm.
6: What do you think the community should know most about the kids' food basket?
7: It's not just about money. It's time. You can give your time, and it's not a lot of time. And there's so many things you can do. Because when we first started, we were in the warehouse, and I think we did packing. And then we did food prep. And then all of a sudden, somebody said, well, do you know about the greenhouse? We're like, oh, that sounds fun. I like that. We did that in the winter. So you're growing things in the greenhouse. And then come spring, it's working on the farm. It's like, oh, that we love to work outside.
8: Yeah, what about you, Gary?
9: I think one thing that's amazing to me is the volume of meals that they provide. I know out of the Grand Rapids complex where we volunteer the most, there's also Muskegon and Holland complex. I think out of Grand Rapids, there's like 6,500 meals a day that go out of there. And all of that work, but that's all volunteer work. That's 6,600 or 7,000, whatever meals it is a day that are all done by volunteer shifts. So, and you know, like we've touched on, it's very satisfying to volunteer there knowing that a kid's going to get this meal that you're putting in a bag and they take them home in the evenings and that's their meal for the evening for a lot of them.
6: So when you give or you give your time, and again, too, if you don't have the extra money, that's okay. We understand. But if you can go down and volunteer, they've got a great website you can sign up for. They'll get you a time slot that works. And you go down, maybe volunteer for 2 hours, cut up some vegetables or whatever it is that you do, or try some of the different stuff like you guys have. But volunteering is very powerful. Gary, you've been there a little while volunteering. Is there a certain story that really moved you or something fun that happened?
9: There was a person there that a woman, and she told us a story just while we were working side by side that Kids Food Basket basically saved her life. They're volunteering there, the satisfaction of it, that was the biggest positive.

0: positive thing in her life that she did weekly, I think, that she was doing. Just listening to her story, it's like, wow, this really hit her hard in a positive way and changed her life.
1: Well, that's why I said earlier, people need some positivity or need
2: yeah.
1: Sometimes people don't have hope, and sometimes being around something like this can indirectly affect you and give you hope and positivity, like the lady that
0: exactly.
1: you just mentioned.
2: Yeah.
1: What
2: yeah.
1: about you? Do you have a story or something fun that you can share? Something that moved you?
2: I don't think I have anything specific. I feel like when I go, there's just an overwhelming sense of positivity, friendship. I never not laugh when I'm there. There's just a lot of positive with everybody.
1: Well, I tell you what, is there anything else you guys would like to add before I cut you loose?
0: You know, we mentioned the farm a few times. You can picture it's a 10-acre farm. I mean, there's a lot of vegetables growing, right? So not all of those vegetables go in the kids' meals on a given day, especially since a lot of the vegetables are harvested in the summer, right? So what is not put into meals through the weekdays, they also supply food pantries. And I don't know how many, but there's quite a few food pantries that get large quantities of vegetables from the gardens to distribute to the community. So it's not just the kids that are benefiting from the
1: Full families and adults.
2: Yeah, it talks about the ripple effect where it kind of goes out to others as well.
1: They're so organized and so strong and so good at getting donations, and even farmers donating strawberries and apples and stuff like that. They can share it with other food pantries. Last year and this year, we've had several folks from food pantries that receive some of this. So it's not just kids, it's adults and teenagers that are benefiting from this too, indirectly, just because of the great work that they do. It's, you know, sometimes they get more, and rather than have it go bad, they spread it around to make sure other people have what they need.
2: I think I heard Farmer Jason mention yesterday they were harvesting zucchini, and they've got a lot of zucchini right now. And he said he asked his pantries, must have been, how much do you guys want? And he said, they said 300 pounds, but I'm not sure they know what 300 pounds looks like.
1: There
2: were a lot of zucchini when I left yesterday.
1: Well, all right. Well, Gary and Chris, I really appreciate what you're doing at the Kids Food Basket and encouraging people to volunteer. That is just as good as any money that you can give is that time. And thank you for taking your time to come see me and tell me your stories. I really appreciate it.
2: Thank you very much.
0: I would like to encourage people just to come out and volunteer once and see what it's like and what all's involved.
1: Yeah.
0: And each shift, they get a little bit of education about what Kids Food Basket does before they go do whatever they're going to be doing that day. Just try it once, and then, like we did.
2: You'll be hooked.
1: And it's great, too, to see where your donations are going as well. That's firsthand. You see it happen. When you see it, and you're like, wow, this is an operation right here.
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4: All right, West Michigan. 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We're getting more and more serious. 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
0: 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It is Fill the Basket Day, and we spend the day on pins and needles, hoping to move the meter and get that number up there. Why is Kids Food Basket so important? Howings?
1: Well, Kids Food Basket is important because so many kids don't have food to eat. You know, whether we like to believe that or not, I mean, that's the truth. There are thousands and thousands and thousands of kids who, without the assistance of Kids Food Basket, would literally have nothing to eat. Kids Food Basket right now... right around the 11,000 meal a day mark.
0: 68 schools, over 11,000.
1: Unreal. And obviously, they can't do that without financial help and volunteers and things like that. And so that's what we are trying to achieve today with your help, is to raise a lot of money so that they can operate, especially as we're about to go into the school year.
0: Yes, absolutely. Now, these schools, once a school is put on the list, and there's a waiting list of a bunch of schools that would like to get on, but they need more money.
1: Mm-hmm.
0: And obviously everything has gotten more expensive. And we know that, as we ask you to share some of the money you've worked hard to earn for those who have a more difficult time. But it also exaggerates the need, because there are more families who are food insecure. But these are families that are struggling, and their kids, you know, we heard about people who, they do everything to make sure their kids don't have a sick day or a snow day,
1: mm-hmm,
0: because they know it's the only way their kids are going to get a meal.
1: Yeah, yeah, exactly.
0: That's a big deal. And the fact that Kids Food Basket expanded a few years ago and started doing it in the summer, so that those kids, and they have the research to back this up. This was the thing that sticks with me every time. We heard it from the students' perspective of, they can track. Grades go up in the classroom after schools start working with Kids Food Basket. The grades go up. You can see the line.
1: Sure.
0: Move. And furthermore, that story, an anecdotal story that Bridget, who's the CEO and was there from the beginning, shared with us last year about the teacher who wrote into them towards spring and said, hey, I wanted to let you know you started doing Kids Food Basket at our school at the semester break. And at Christmas, I told my family this was my last year teaching. I was going to get out of it.
1: Mm-hmm.
0: Because I just didn't have the energy with the kids being unfocused and struggling. And I felt like I just couldn't do it. And so she sat back and watched after Kids Food Basket started, and the behavior improved so much in the class. And the kids started doing better. The kids started liking school more just because they had a healthy meal every day.
1: Sure.
0: That's a little ask. It's something I remind my family and I have to remind myself. We take for granted if you're able to do that. That teacher ended up staying. It saved a teacher, mm-hmm, and it saved how those 25, 30 kids, whatever.
1: Well, and it makes so much sense, too, because, I mean, imagine how good are you at your job or being a parent or whatever when you're hungry. Like I get angry.
3: There's a reason hangry is a term.
1: Like, I turn into a little bitch boy when I'm hungry. Like, I don't like that. Like, you think my focus is good? And I'm an adult, and I'm supposed to be able to control myself, but a little kid who is hungry, how are they supposed to concentrate in school?
3: So for me, I always like hearing the numbers because I like being able to put it into numbers that I can understand.
1: Yes.
3: So if you give a donation, a $5 donation can provide one weekend meal to support students on non-school days. $5. $10, you can provide a week's worth of meals for one student. $25 can provide meals for a small classroom for one full day. $50 can provide meals for one student for 1 month during the school year. $50, you can feed a kid for an entire month. $100 can provide two classrooms.

0: nutrition education that empowers kids to try fresh produce. Because in a lot of cases, kids aren't getting that.
1: We've
0: heard so many stories about kids that come out to the farm and they try something for the first time that was grown there. And they're like, what is this? I've never had anything like this before.
2: Yeah, they've told us before, too. They'll go into classrooms and show kids how to, like, germinate seeds and grow a tomato plant in their window and just seeing that, like, hey, you can see where your food comes from.
1: Kids' Food Basket looks at it like this. It really is the old mantra. Give someone a fish they eat for a day, which they need to eat that day. Teach them to fish, and they'll eat every day. And they're covering both ends of that spectrum. Yes. The short term, and then the long term by doing that. So we need your help. Last year, we were at 38,000 by the end of the regular show that we do. So in an hour and 20 minutes, if we can stay on pace, we'd have to be at 40,000.
3: Are we at 25, 46? 48?
1: 58. We're at 5,800 right now, thanks to April.
4: We got a long way to go.
1: Who's our ride or die? If we get to 40,000 today, I heard a woe from back there.
0: I'm
1: cautiously optimistic.
0: Is that a good O?
4: That's all I want is a good O.
0: Well, she said earlier, she was like, that's weird. The number just went down. We're in reverse.
4: The public is taking our money.
1: So annoying. We're making people not like children.
4: Okay.
1: Now, if we get to 40,000, we have a donor who said, let's get this started the right way. If you get to 40,000, we will match it at 10 a.m., which pushes us to $80,000.
4: Right. I mean, but that's huge. I mean, in any type of these type of radiothons or whatever, a lot of organizations do the same thing. Like if you get that match, then it's awesome. But if you don't hit it, you don't get it. Like that's why it's a push.
0: Before we end up forgetting, kidsfoodbasket.org is where you can donate. Or if you text the word basket to 1-800-947-3979, you're going to get a text back. It's going to have the link that goes directly to Kids Food Basket's page. And you can make the donation right there. Also, sign up to volunteer, too.
1: Also, it's obviously a charity. Mm-hmm. Your deduction or your donation is tax deductible.
4: Yes.
1: Okay?
4: It's a fact as well.
1: So. We can do this.
4: Yeah, I think so.
0: Are we getting a good O or a bad O update?
4: A good O update. But we're still a long ways away from that $40,000 match. So,
0: Could have been a really good O.
4: Maybe.
1: If it's that good of an O, there's going to be five more right after it.
4: Be the best one I've ever been involved with.
1: Your tartan plaid seats are going to be splashed.
4: Oh, man, that would be awesome.
0: Oh, it's a Scottish Highland in here.
4: Okay, come on, make that donation. We're relying on you.
0: Kidsfoodbasket.org now.

0: come to know Kids Food Basket and how the school that you're working with now is involved as well?
1: 10 years ago, they reached out to me. I was a principal at Orchard View. They said they wanted to try to get us on their list of schools they were helping out, but they couldn't do it yet. They needed to raise enough money to be able to sustain it. And that was, I think that was the first time I'd ever talked to a nonprofit that had that kind of model. I thought that was pretty amazing. Then I left the school district that I currently work at. And I went and worked at another district. And out of the blue, my wife, we have 5 kids. And she was like, I really want the kids to do something nice. So I'm taking them down to Kids Food Basket to volunteer. And I was like, oh yeah, I remember those guys. They do some good things. She came back and she's like, this place is amazing. They're doing such good stuff. The kids learned a ton. And then I was kind of removed from it. And then I came back to Orchard View where I work now and came to find out 840 kids or something like that get a meal every day. And I was like, that's amazing. So I've been back at Orchard View for 3 years and got to know the people at Kids Food Basket. Just really believe in what they do. Their mission is, for me, I think it's the number one nonprofit impact that I can think of. I just think Kids Food Basket is, it's where we appreciate their partnership so much. So I'm happy to help them any way I can.
0: Well, I really love how you guys took your family down and that was your introduction into, because, like, you know, if you live around here, you know who the Kids Food Basket is, but until you go volunteer and see how it happens, or in your position being in school and see what's going on with the kids, you really can't appreciate it as much. And
1: yeah.
0: I just think that's really cool.
1: Well, I want to caution. That was my wife. She's the do-gooder of our group. No, she just really wanted our kids to do something beyond, you know, what's in front of them. And I would encourage anybody that if they can get on that volunteer group, I think it's such a good operation. Sometimes I go and visit the facility and I see not only are people feeling really good about what they're doing, but they're having a lot of fun too. It's highly encourage people to volunteer.
0: I always say if people want to have some really good people around them, because sometimes you can only be as good as the ones around you, and maybe you need to trade up.
1: Yeah.
0: Get over to the Kids Food Basket, volunteer, and you will meet some of the best people ever. Because we volunteered, and it is so much fun, and everybody's so positive, and you almost always make a new friend.
1: Yeah, our office does too. We bring our whole office down, and we always come back and just feel like filled up because the people at the Kids Food Basket are, they're just some of the nicest, good, willing, and fun people you'd want to meet.
0: Why is supporting kids and families facing food insecurity so important to you personally?
1: I think it's different now. I mean, I've been working in schools for, I don't know, 20 some years, and I've always kind of been in schools that had some families that were struggling to make ends meet. And I feel like the last 5 years, it just seems like it's even harder than it used to be for people. But what I see in schools, most of my time in schools has been with the younger kids, and kids don't come up and necessarily say, I'm hungry. They don't want to spill all their stuff. So they're not coming and saying, oh, my mom lost her job, or we just don't have enough money to buy, pay for groceries or whatever. So we see it. It's way more subtle. It's kids are tired. They have behavior issues, can't concentrate. So those are the things that you wouldn't be able to see as a teacher and be like, oh, that kid's hungry. But then the other thing is food insecurity has like an impact on their self-worth. Where I work, we always talk about creating a sense of belonging and helping kids see beyond what's in front of them, and they can write their own story regardless of what their circumstances are. That's pretty hard to do when you're hungry. That's pretty hard to do when you're like got stress and anxiety because you're like, I don't know where my next meal's coming. I don't know if there's going to be food tonight. I don't know if it's a big family, like we're going to split it up or who's going to get to the table first or whatever.
0: Yeah, yeah.
1: For me, I think, you know, you give a kid a chance to independently get a meal, regardless of their age, and you've just like helped them change their own narrative because they've got some confidence, independence, dignity. I think about all those things. Like I said, my school district, 840 kids get a meal every day. We only have about 1,900 kids. It's like half. You know, there's a lot of families in the Muskegon area that have challenges, and I would say it's different now than it used to be, and that number's way much higher. I can't think of a better organization. I work with a lot of nonprofits. Kids Food Basket is the most impact on actual human beings of any nonprofit that I've ever worked with. You know, when you're thinking about donating money, you want to know it's going to something and dollars are actually going to do something. They do it. Like that is the Kids Food Basket. The money goes directly to making sure kids have a basic need that I take for granted, and a lot of us do.
0: You know, when I researched the place, I discovered that like 92 to 96 cents of every dollar goes straight to them. That is amazing.
1: That's amazing. Yeah.
0: Nonprofit, many charities are not like that.
1: No. So think about that. The other thing I think about when I think about sustainability is they've never taken on a school and then had to stop. That's huge. I mean, you know, I've done fundraising for lots of organizations and they've had ups and downs and ebbs and flows. And the Kid Food Basket has that model where they don't even take a school on unless they can sustain them for 2 or 3 years. That's not the norm. I think that's a unique quality that they have. Yeah, I mean, I was over at the facility not too long ago and it's quite an operation when you see what, so they feed, I don't know, 11,000

0: Bucky's likes to bully, especially in the little town called the Beaver Market.
1: Mm-hmm.
0: That's next. It is the Free Beer and Hot Week Show.
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3: They come to our school. They teach kids about healthy food options. They do lessons with our kids. We send our students out to, we send every third grader out to their farm. They teach them about sustainability with food, healthy food options, the whole growing process. We're running summer school right now. They brought in a worm compost farm, and they're letting our kids take care of that so they can learn about that part of the whole ecosystem. So there's one thing to have food. It's another thing to have healthy food.
1: Yes.
3: And food that's actually going to, you know, fuel your body and give you energy and all the things that come along with that. And so that education piece is pretty powerful. You start teaching kids to pick up an apple instead of Takis or whatever. I don't know if I shouldn't say that, but
4: it's okay.
3: No, know what that's going to do for them. One of my principals, one of the people that I work with that runs our elementary school, she talked about kids learning through the kids' food basket lessons about all these different types of food they'd never experienced. And then that kid came to her and said, I really like vegetables now. And that's what I'm choosing to eat. They've got that whole piece nailed down too. And I think it kind of threads together, kind of leads to that impact that I was talking about.
4: Well, the nice thing is you're getting these kids while they're young and you're able to educate them, because it's not just feeding them. Like you said, they want to teach these kids. So as they grow older, they are reaching for that. They're going to be healthier. I think you guys even see the difference in behavioral, their grades. Yeah. Once that starts setting in, you know, there's a change, and it's a change for the good.
3: We know kids that are able to not deal with food insecurity and hunger, are they going to have less behavioral challenges, and they're just going to perform better, because they're, you know, it's hard to do school anyway. But if you're coming to school and you haven't eaten in 24 hours, or what you're eating is just, you know, garbage, school's hard.
4: Mm-hmm.
3: You know, and learning and sustaining for a young kid to sustain that for 7 or 8 hours. No, it definitely has an impact. Kids Food Basket supplies meals to kids in our preschool programs and then K-5. We see the impact throughout our district.
4: Well, let's talk about the sack suppers for a moment. At your school, how are they delivered and passed out?
3: So it's actually kind of a cool thing. All the kids are eligible for it, and then parents can select out. And so some families that don't need it or prefer not to have it, they're not obligated to that. But all of our kids have access to it. So there's not like a stigma to it where it's like, oh, you're a kids' food basket kid or you're, you know, something like that.
4: Yeah, that's good.
3: So we actually make it part of like leadership training for our students. And so we have students that a role they have in the school is to help get those, get them distributed out to the classrooms. Kids take a lot of pride in that. And it's just kind of a neat way that we can help promote good behavior and leadership. And actually, some of the kids that struggle with behavior, we find that if they have a productive job to do, they feel good about themselves. That's a way to overcome some of those behavior challenges. So in some cases, that's a productive job that a kid has to make sure the baskets get distributed to each classroom. And that kid feels good about himself, and he's not getting in trouble. So it's really kind of woven into the culture of our schools. You know, we really try to figure out ways to, when a kid is struggling with behaviors, that we can find creative ways to help them replace those behaviors. And Kids Food Basket's been kind of an awesome way for us to do that.
4: What is it like for you as an educator to know that the Kids Food Basket services are available to your students?
3: The people that go to work in schools, especially low-income schools, they take a lot home. They worry about the kids when they're not there. We call it secondary trauma. We try to help our staff not have negative effects from that. So being able to just know that our kids are going to have something when they get home, regardless. And sometimes, you know, some of our kids have awesome parents, and challenges of poverty have nothing to do with the quality of their parenting. Some don't, just to be honest. And to be able to have that assurance that the kids, when they leave our care, have that safety net of at least they're going to have a meal that night. I think it helps reduce some of that impact of that concern and worry that hits our staff. I find that the partnership with Kids Food Basket serves us in a lot of ways, our school district, but then we try to enhance that partnership, and that's where the education comes in, and all these other good things come out of that. The partnership with Kids Food Basket actually enhances our people. I think they learn from them, and we're all better because we're in a partnership with them.
4: Is there a standout moment for you that you recall working with Kids Food Basket?
3: Well, definitely the day my own kids came home and shared all the amazing experience they had volunteering at Kids Food Basket and asking me a lot of questions about people having food insecurity and wanting to help more. I think that was an inspiring moment because it was my own children, and I want them to be good people that help other people. You know, if I think about a moment, I guess what I would say, I can't pick out a specific moment with a kid who faces food insecurity, but I can tell you a moment of something a teacher told me. Random teacher, I was asking her about kids' food basket and the suppers, and she said the thing that I notice is I used to have a lot of kids trying to steal food, or they'd steal food from the cafeteria, or they'd steal food from another kid's locker or whatever. And she said, I just don't see that anymore. Because once we partner with Kids Food Basket, that's just not a thing. I think about the thought of a kid being hungry enough that they would just feel like their best option is to steal food from school. And that's no longer like an issue, that speaks for itself.
4: And I think that also curbs maybe a lot of future problems. If they're doing this now, what else is that going to lead to?
3: 100%.
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0: 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The Fill the Basket Radiothon underway. 3 hours and 19 minutes into it. And we are at $29,485.
1: Say 29?
0: 29. Yeah. Nice.
5: Great start, but a long way to go.
0: Now the goal is to get to 175,000. That's the goal. We were at 167 last year. But the short-term goal is if we get to 40,000 in the next 40 minutes and 8 seconds, then we have a match that will immediately boost it by another 40.
6: Right.
0: So if we get to 40, it's 80. 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
6: Yeah,
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6: And about how a fire truck is involved.
1: Yeah. I'm looking at a fire truck right now out the window.
5: I'm so excited about
6: this. It's doing something for us.

0: I was down getting the dunk tank set up.
1: Nice.
0: For our very own Tommy. I touched the water too.
1: Is it cold?
0: Very.
2: I was going to say, I got to imagine it's fire hose water. Yeah, well,
0: there's a fire truck down there and everything. And they like let all the kids and me help like carry the hose over. And
3: all the kids.
4: Yeah, there's kids down
0: there's
4: there.
0: There's kids from, what is it? Sammy's Party on Wheels. They're helping us out.
1: Nice. Yeah. That's awesome.
3: Very cool. Very good. So if you're local and you want a little bit something back for your donation, that's perfectly fine. You can stop by the radio station and dunk Tommy in a dunk tank.
1: Yeah. For a small donation.
3: Yeah.
1: You can toss some balls.
3: Yeah. You get one ball for $25 or three for $50.
1: Right. Yeah. I think that's the going right now.
5: All right.
1: Which is excellent.
5: We have the $1,000 Minute of Mayhem coming up in the next segment. I'm probably going to need to write some questions. Fact. You have to.
1: Mm-hmm.
5: Okay. All right. That is coming up next. We need a contestant. 1-800-947-3979. Let's talk about Lee Fielder, shall we?
1: All right.
5: The thing about Lee, here's the thing about Lee Fielder.
3: Make Hot Wings do it in a sexy voice.
5: Hot Wings is going to tell you all about it in a sexy voice. He's going to tell you about the second half in a sexy voice. That's going to be too long.
6: Okay.
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8: Today is the day to fill the basket, but we have people out there who are much closer to that basket than you or I. And one of those people are Jackie Westover. She's the assistant principal from Harrison Park Academy. Tell me about yourself and how you got involved in being at Harrison Park Academy.
9: I have been a part of the GRPS community for almost 15 years. When I first started actually at Coit Creative Arts Academy in GRPS, we had Kids Food Basket coming into our school. And as a teacher at Coit, I was bringing my scholars to Kids Food Basket to volunteer, and it was a really fun opportunity. So as I moved into Harrison, we have scholar ambassadors in our building, and we've brought them to Kids Food Basket to volunteer as well. But also, I've been able to bring my own kids as a mom to support Kids Food Basket. You know, food is a really expensive thing for our families right now. It's one of the most important basic needs of any of our kids. And so without having that piece, I just don't know what we would do in our school without having Kids Food Basket.
8: Well, there's nothing worse than trying to get a kid to pay attention. Their stomach's growling.
9: Absolutely. And they get angry. They might get headaches. They'll get a little sleepy. You know, behavioral outbursts could happen. And I know I get crabby when I'm hungry.
8: Mm-hmm.
9: And

0: So knowing that that food is available to them, it's a really great thing.
1: Why is supporting kids and families facing food insecurity so important to you personally?
0: You know, I'm a mom of three kids, and I have a son who's 14. He's huge. He eats all of my food, and he's constantly asking for more food. But all of our kids are growing, right? So they're always hungry. And so I think for any parent, having to worry about where your next meal is going to come from is one of the scariest things. So being able to support our families in, hey, at least your afternoon snack, or for some of our kids, yeah, this little, you know, small dinner, my son would call it his first dinner before his second dinner, you know, they have access to that. And I think that's really important.
1: You talked about, you know, the kids feeling hungry and that attention span and sometimes behavioral problems. But have you seen the results of when you do have the kids' food basket, those kids start losing that behavioral problem and they start getting focused and maybe the grades even go up? Is that something you've experienced?
0: Absolutely. So one of the things even that happened this year in our building, Harrison Park Academy, we became GRPS district champions in both boys soccer and girls basketball for the first time this year. Our athletes did have access to our sack suppers, but if they needed them extra because they were hungry before practice, they had access to them. In my mind, you work harder, you play harder when you're nourished, right? When your body has that energy. They were winners. It was amazing.
1: When we eat better, we feel better.
0: Exactly.
1: And so these kids now, they're getting vegetables that maybe they don't get in their neighborhood. They're getting produce. They're getting some protein. They're getting good stuff. So it's not just food, but it's food education that they can use the rest of their lives and pass on to their children.
0: We will have different kids' food basket teams come in and do taste tests with kids. It is the funniest thing when they try something new and they like it even. And they are like, well, where do I find more of this, right? And sometimes they get those in those sack suppers at night and they're so excited to get them because they just love them. The pickles, some kids never knew they loved pickles as much until they found out because they did it from a taste test.
1: The sack suppers at your school, I know that some schools have little ambassadors that pass them out or they have people in charge of that. And it kind of gives them, you know, a leadership role just in helping the others. But how do you guys disperse your sack suppers to the kids?
0: So it's just a normal part of our school day. We have a couple adults. We have a KSSN support in our building and our librarian. They both support our scholar ambassadors and counting out all of our meals. We have over 760 scholars in our building, pre-K through 8, and around 400 of them are getting sack suppers daily. So we need a pretty large team to make sure that the count is right also, but it's almost a grab-and-go system. So yes, we have to deliver to the pre-K through first grade scholars. We want to make sure that they're hand-delivered to them, but then our older kids can just pick them up, ready to go, and they're on their way. It's amazing.
1: What is it like at the end of the day when sack suppers are distributed?
0: I don't even think everyone thinks it's about getting help, right? It's very normalized. So our scholars think that this is just a normal part of their day. They're grabbing their sack supper. They're excited to see what different picture is on the bag. They're excited to see the food that's in there. You know, some they like a lot better. You know, they love the different bars. They love the different yogurts. They get excited to see what flavor they get. All the chips and the meat sticks and the, you know, the tacos. They love to see the just the variety of food, right? So it's exciting to find out what's next, right? Mm-hmm. What's the different meal next?
1: Do you ever get any of the kids doing a little trading? You know,
0: absolutely.
1: I'll trade you this for that. You know, because I remember
0: they
1: doing
0: sure
1: that
0: do.
1: Just with our own
0: yeah,
1: sack.
0: Yeah, they are not wasting it. And even at the end of the day, sometimes we don't have as many kids show up, right? Attendance can be a concern. We always make sure that we bring all of our extras to the office, and any family members that come will have parents come to the office and they'll grab bags, or even kids that go home later, they'll take all of them home with them. So we know that they're still going off to families in need.
1: Well, they got brothers and sisters too. They can help
0: absolutely.
1: Out that way.
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3: 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Kids Food Basket, fill the basket, 2026. We are on the way. Now, we've got a big goal, 21 minutes to fulfill it. If we get to 40,000 by 10 a.m. in the first 4 hours of this, we have an anonymous donor who will put

0: up another 40. So we could be at 80 grand by 10 a.m.
1: Oh, which would be amazing.
0: That's a lot of kids' help. Now, we are so close. An hour ago, this is amazing, West Michigan. This is amazing. An hour ago, we were at 5,800.
2: Yeah.
0: Right now, we're at 37,815.
2: Shut up.
0: This is, I didn't That's think awesome. We were going to make it.
3: Get some.
0: I don't know if you guys did, but I was losing a little hope.
2: Steve's roiding out over here.
3: Kidsfoodbasket.org to make a donation right now.

0: Were you doing an impression of Kelly's sexy talk just now?
1: Yeah, I was.
0: The answer is the General Lee. What term for a Bigfoot creature comes from the Salish Indian word meaning wild man?
2: Aaron said Sasquatch.
0: Yes, on the board. What Scottish hero did Mel Gibson portray in the 1995 movie Braveheart?
2: Aaron passed.
0: Steve.
3: William Wallace?
0: Correct. Which is bigger, Florida or England?
2: Aaron said England.
0: Wrong. Maitland.
4: Florida.
0: Yes. Yeah, nice job.
2: You did it.
0: On what continent? Oops, skipped one. And two. What model was Billy Joel married to?
2: Aaron passed.
0: Anyone?
3: Christy Brinkley.
0: Correct. On the TV series The Brady Bunch, what's the dog's name?
2: Aaron passed.
0: Tiger. Tiger. On what continent would you find Morocco?
2: Aaron said Africa.
0: Yes. In the song Frosty the Snowman, what part of Frosty's face is a button?
2: Aaron said his nose.
0: Correct. How many did Aaron get?
2: Aaron got three.
0: But out of five. No, out of four. So, yeah. Yeah. If you had another hour, you might have got to 10. Aaron, thank you.
1: Thank you for letting me play.
0: Appreciate
1: have a good
0: it.
1: One.
0: You too.
2: You too.
0: You must try 5-Hour Energy's 5-Work Freeze. 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One more thing, maybe two more things today. And what did we learn? Those are on the way. Next, it is the Free Beer and Hot Wings Show.
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0: Hi there, Free Beer, Hot Wings, Steve, Kelly, Maitland, all here for our friends at Kids Food Basket. Friends, we are close, so close to pulling this off. At least the first goal. This will not mean that all of our goals have been met because we have lofty, lofty goals today. And we're going to have other challenges for you. Mm-hmm. But the big challenge we were presented with by an anonymous donor who said, if you guys can get the audience to get up to $40,000 by 10 a.m., then you or they will donate $40,000 more. So it's a match up to $40,000, which might be the biggest match we've ever had. I think. I don't remember that for sure.
3: I think so.
0: But at last check, we were at $37,815, and we have 13 minutes and 20 seconds to go.
2: Okay. All right. That's a pretty serious amount of money.
0: Mm-hmm. It is.
3: Yeah.
2: But we can do it. We can absolutely do it. We know West Michigan can step up for that.
0: Yes, it can.
4: You guys know what I did?
0: What'd you do?
4: So I recently bought a car from a friend of ours.
0: Mm-hmm.
4: Who?
3: Did you bully them?
4: I did. I texted them and I said, hey, friends. Remember that awesome car I bought from you guys that I love so much and how you guys changed my life? How do you feel about changing lives for kids? And you could do that. And I sent them the link and I was like, no pressure, but do it. I've been doing that to any client we've ever had, but specifically the ones that like we just love. Because I know I can text and be playful.
0: Yes.
4: And I'm good at that. And then I've been texting all my friends from all over the place. And
3: are you good at that though?
2: Or do you just think you're good at it?
4: I don't know. Yeah. Tell me.
3: Well, I don't know. I mean, we have long talked about our old coworker, Trevor. How
4: he's
3: you
4: my
3: were,
4: blood brother.
3: You were a bit aggressive with him when you wanted to be friends with him.
4: And I just text him.
6: Let's be blood brothers.
0: Hey, it's me, Kelly. Also, remember when we exchanged blood against your will?
4: I've also texted our friends Michelle McCormick and Rachel Gray.
2: From the other radio stations.
4: All right. Like, you guys have kids, don't you? Or you like kids? And like a positive way. And so you should donate. And so I was like, do it right now or we're going to talk smack about your show.
0: Or not. Yeah. We'll say that you like kids in the non-positive way.
2: Yeah.
0: We will not.
2: I'm going to say they're not on the air anymore.
4: Yeah.
0: Those are two very wonderful people and I bet they both will donate.
4: Yeah.
3: They are. Kidsfoodbasket.org is the easiest way to make
0: Rob
3: a donation.
0: Oh, Rob won't. Prove me wrong, Rob.
4: Yeah.
2: Yeah.
4: Rob's not allowed on playgrounds. But Rob, if you donate...
0: Only because he loves swings so much.
4: Yeah, exactly. Yeah. He broke his ankle one time.
2: He's a swings hog.
0: Yeah, Rob, bad case of swinginess because he did it too much.
3: Rob's a big swinger. Rob's a huge swinger. Yeah.
2: Yeah.
4: That's why he does that show with Rachel now because...
2: They're both into swinging.
4: With her husband.
0: Yeah. Mm-hmm. Let's get back to the more important point.
4: Yeah, that's right.
2: Yeah.
0: Not slandering our friends.
4: Sorry, that we love.
2: But I like doing that too.
0: Kids Food Basket. We got to do this.
3: Yeah, we have a list here that really breaks down exactly what you, like what they're doing with your money. $100 donation, you can provide two classrooms with nutrition education that empowers kids to try.

0: buy fresh produce. We talked about that, how a lot of kids that benefit from Kids Food Basket, they just don't have the experience with certain foods. Mm-hmm. So like Maitland was saying, sometimes they give them packs of seeds so they can go home and plant the vegetables in their garden or in a little window box or something like that.
1: And by the way, to that end, my wife used to work for a nonprofit here, and they did health care for people who couldn't afford it and a lot of other stuff. It's a great charity. And she was telling me that you got so many people who would come in, and people that knew them, hey guys, we can hear you, by the way.
2: lot.
1: But people would come in and they just didn't know, and then they didn't have any money.
3: Mm-hmm.
1: So they were doing the best they could. And it was pretty common to have young mothers come in, or mothers, mm-hmm. who had no money for food, and they were giving their kids coffee, their babies, coffee in their bottle, not because they thought it was good, but because it was better than nothing. Mm-hmm. And that's what Kids Food Basket is fighting against. And as everything has cost more, that means more people need help. Sorry to interrupt.
0: No, that's great. $400. If you give a $400 donation, you can feed one student every school day for the entire school year. Think about that. Knowing that there's one kid that if you parted with $400 today, mm-hmm. there's one kid right now that does not have that food security for this upcoming school year. They are checked off. They're good to go for the entire school year. $500. Provide a week's worth of fresh vegetables in each sack supper to a service school.
3: Yeah.
0: Now, the sack suppers, we were over there last week at Kids Food Basket, helping out with a bunch of other volunteers, putting those sack suppers together. That's such a cool feeling when you're in there. They have a couple hundred volunteers on a daily basis, I think they said.
4: Yeah. They need so many volunteers.
0: That come in and put the meals together, put together the sack suppers. They have people that are delivering them, taking them out to the schools, or in this case, not even the schools, like kind of central pickup locations because school isn't back in session yet. But there are so many different ways to help getting involved with Kids Food Basket.
5: One of my favorite things that has happened here is meeting people who were directly affected by Kids Food Basket, mm-hmm. because we had one woman who is now an entrepreneur throughout Grand Rapids, and she was incredible. We got to see her at one of like the best of parties recently. The other food content creator who came in here with her sister, they both like graduated top of their classes, went to really prominent universities, and now are using food in such a unique way as fun influencers.
1: And paying it forward.
5: It's so incredible to hear from the teachers, the principals, the kids who were directly affected by it, who have just gotten out of school or who have been gone and out of school for a decade now, but they're utilizing what they've learned and what they were able to learn because they didn't have to worry about being hungry.
1: Mm-hmm.
5: It's so impactful. It is so impactful.
0: So kidsfoodbasket.org, easiest way to make a donation. Text basket to 1-800-947-3979. Do we have, how much did you say we need in the next 8 minutes?
1: We needed a little over 2,000 a minute ago. We'll update
4: All right
1: at 10 o'clock or close to it.

0: do you have to work yourself up, like pep talks and self-care, to be able to spend this much time with the five of us?
1: At least 3 months.
0: Okay, so it's a prep time.
2: That makes sense.
1: Yep.
0: It's like you hear about a comedian working on their act so they can do an hour. Mm-hmm. Jana has to prepare for it's like Santa's elves.
2: Mm-hmm.
0: We make toys all year. Jana's like, I build calluses.
2: Okay, Jana's doing breathing exercises.
0: All right, so we've been telling you all morning. We tell them to stick around. We'll see them in just a second. They're going to be so disappointed. We've been telling you, and we got really nervous at about 7:40.
2: Yeah.
0: Was it 7:40? Might have been 8:40.
2: 8:40.
0: Because we have a donor who will donate $40,000, but only if we get to $40,000 by 10 a.m. That's 10 seconds from now.
2: Right.
3: Yeah. Okay, so we just have to sit here.
2: Fine. And find out. Eight,
0: no, we don't. Because we are at 54,000. Literally blown away by it. And by that I mean we are at $94,188. Because that triggers the match.
4: Cool beans.
5: Wow.
0: We have so many good celebratory sounds.
5: Oh my God, that is incredible.
0: We have so many people who have donated that we'll be thanking in the short term.
5: Oh.
0: Papa Bob from Barnesville.
2: Papa Bob.
3: Papa Bob.
2: Yep. Oh, man. I know Papa Boner, but I didn't know Papa Bob.
5: No, that's not. It's not Papa, P-A-P-A. It's P-O-P and then Pop A Bob. So you get to Papa Bob.
3: Gotcha.
2: Oh.
5: That's what that is.
2: Okay. I see.
5: Is that not right?
2: That makes even less sense. Okay,
0: no,
2: I got
0: it's
2: it.
0: Not right at all.
5: Oh, dang.
0: It's Papa, P-A-P-A.
6: It's Buttergut.
5: I got my Bob's name.
2: Like 10 years ago, Grayson.
0: 54,188. The 40,000 kicks in. That makes us at 94,188 and moving. But that does not mean we're done. Nay, we have 8 hours to go.
2: Yeah, we got a long way to go to the financial goal of the day as well. So
0: now, a couple things we're going to be doing along the way. And this has been going on so far. People have been allowed to tag their donation on behalf of one show member. Okay?
2: Oh, yeah.
0: Just a way to vote. Now, I have a proposal that I'm going to make because we have a dunk tank out there, as you know.
2: Yes.
0: And Tommy's going to be out there a good portion of the day, which he agreed to. We asked him and he said yes, which was very nice of him. But I think at some point we should start at an hour, say maybe at 1 o'clock. And at 2 o'clock, whoever has the least votes goes down for a half hour themselves.
2: No, I think it should be whoever has the most votes, because the least, then people might be restrict a donation. But if you say whoever has the most, I'd rather come in last and have the person who gets the most go down there. If they get 30 grand and I only get five, well, too bad for me.
0: Wouldn't
2: but
0: it
2: that's
0: be nice
2: awesome
0: to wash the stink off of that person, though?
5: I think whoever has the least has to go down there and stay there until they catch up to person who has
3: I'll
5: the
3: be there
5: third,
3: all day.
0: Oh, they're never going to catch up.
2: That would be terrible.
0: It's over. This is where you live
3: now. I did get this video that my wife sent me a little bit earlier because I told her, I was like, obviously I'm going to be at work all day. You should come downtown. There's a dunk tank. The kids would love it. So that is all she needed to hear. And now I got this video sent to me.
2: Oh, man. It's the first time they've cooperated.
5: $50, kids.
2: That's when you've lost control of the home.
3: Now, look, I mean, they're children, so obviously they're terrible at sports. There's no chance that they would hit the target. But
0: So my kids are pretty interested in coming down. Mm-hmm. So we got 8 kids who are going to try to dunk us.
3: Has anyone?
0: My kids expressed an interest in dunking you as well, Steve.
3: Has anyone been dunked yet? Tommy hasn't. No. He hasn't even
0: Tommy's
3: gone. He's still in here.
2: Yeah, nobody's tested it out just yet.
0: All right, current tally. Are you ready?
5: Yes.
0: In fifth place, with 21 donations to their behalf, Steve.
3: Okay.
0: I don't know if this is 36 or 30, so I'm going to say 30. In fourth place, I have had 30 donations. Now, Hot Wings, you were behind earlier. You were almost last, but I think all that sexy talk moved you.
2: That happened.
0: The third. Okay. Now you're at
3: me. That's for
0: 34.
3: Sure.
2: That happens, yeah.
0: Who's first, Maitland or Kelly?
5: I think Kelly.

0: Maitland has 43, which trails Kelly 76.
1: Damn!
0: Whoa.
2: Oh.
1: I am shameless when it comes to charity. What you guys don't know is I've actually been on Instagram telling people I send thirst traps.
3: See, what we don't know,
0: too,
3: though, is that...
0: saying if you don't donate in my behalf, I'll send you a thirst trap.
3: What we don't know, though, is that all of the donations in Kelly's behalf are all in $1 bills that are crumpled.
1: My stripper friends count two hot wings.
2: Oh, is Girls, Girls, Girls coming up next?
0: No, it's another song about Kelly, Hard to Handle.
1: Yeah, that's right.
0: And then followed up, American Idiot. Literally the next two songs that are coming up. And then...
1: It's perfect.
3: It's just coincidence.
0: Okay. Also, if you are a business and would like an improvised ad from members of this radio show, that's a $500 donation. We're going to be doing one shortly for Hometown Pools in Kalamazoo.
2: Why don't we do it right now?
0: Steve, I'm going to hand this over.
3: Oh, dude, you got this, man. The first one of the day goes to our very own Steve.
2: Okay.
3: Hometown Pools.
2: $2,000 donation from Hometown Pools.
3: Oh, man, you better give them a good one for that.
2: Steven from Kalamazoo, thank you very much. Look, folks, do you have a big backyard but no reason for anyone to ever want to come to that backyard? Time for you to put a pool in.
3: Yeah.
2: And you know what the best kind of pool is? It's a pool built by a local.
3: Yeah.
2: Not some foreigner. You need Hometown Pools. You don't want some dick from Toledo.
3: Yeah, you don't want some Toledoan carpetbagger coming in and having all the fun digging a hole in your yard.
2: Digging a hole? Not a chance.
0: Nice stupid Ohio hole.
3: Yeah, you don't want that. No.
2: You want somebody.
1: Don't even know what squares or rectangles or shapes are in Indiana. Yeah.
2: You want somebody who lives in the town that you live in. Drives on the roads that you drive on.
3: That's a fact.
2: You want a hometowner. And the only way you're going to get that is if you call Steven at Hometown Pools in Kalamazoo. Heck, they'll travel to you. Well, of course they will because...
3: Yeah. You need somebody who lives in your town. Now also traveling to Battle Creek and Grand Rapids.
2: You drive to them, pick up a pool, drive it back, and then they'll follow you back, and then they'll stick that thing in the ground.
3: I mean, that's a real money saver, I guess, if you just go get the pool.
2: Look, pool and transport these days, very expensive. It you want to save a couple bucks, you let them let you bring your pool to you.
1: Yeah.
2: With them following you.
3: Well said.
2: Hometown Pools, your number one source for pools in your hometown.
3: Guaranteed to make your friends and neighbors wet.
1: Yeah, Steve, you ever want to get your neighbors wet?
2: Nailed that one.
1: Yeah, that was perfect.
0: There you go. All right, we'll give you an update in just a few minutes after we hear these two songs about Kelly. First...
1: It's hurtful. Donate because I'm hurt.
0: Try to keep you clean.
1: text basket. I'm, my feelings are hurt.
0: Please donate. It is an amazing cause. Hard to Handle. 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

0: That's another Kelly Cheese sad title double play. On Two for Thursday. It's like your old jock days.
1: Hi, it's the Free Beer and Hot Wing Show, 97.9 GRD, The Rock Station. It's a good day, a very, very good day. Now, we've got a couple different things we're going to get to in a moment. Of course, this day is all around Kids Food Basket. It's Fill the Basket 2026, year one. It's around 139,000 by the time all was said and done.
2: Yes.
1: Which was amazing.

0: Amazing.
1: More than we anticipated.
0: We had no idea what to expect, and that went well beyond our wildest dreams. Last year, even better, 175,000 ballpark. And so the goal is to go higher, obviously, but we also recognize, like everyone knows, things are way more expensive. I don't know what gas cost last year at this time. I know that it didn't make me sad, but everything has gone up,
1: yes.
0: You know, and whatever. That happens in life. Mm-hmm. But a lot more people are struggling, and as we keep saying, that means more people need help. And Kids Food Basket, the mission is get healthy food to people who need it.
1: Right.
0: To kids at home, so they can take the sack lunch home. Sack supper. I always get it messed
1: sack
0: up.
1: Supper.
0: It's because of the lunch, sack dinner, supper thing from growing up as a hill rod. So you take the sack supper home and have a healthy meal, a vegetable, a fruit,
2: a protein,
0: healthy stuff.
1: Mm-hmm.
0: And even on weekends, even in the summer, it's amazing. So the goal, we set an auspicious goal. Well, we didn't. We just wanted to like get the donations going. But we got a notification early on that if we got to $40,000 by 10 a.m., that donor, an anonymous donor, would double it and make it 80,000. And we did. So our current new total is $100,029.
3: Whoa. Whoa.
4: That is unbelievable.
2: That's awesome.
0: Yes.
2: That's a pretty good spot to be at 10:15.
1: It's good.
2: Or but we're until 6 p.m.
1: Still a long ways to the ultimate goal, though. So.
0: Yes. You can make a donation of $25 for every ball you want to throw at the dunk tank. And Tommy is, I believe.
2: I think he's down there.
0: TJ Tommy, Dong Dong Dippy Duck, is down, ready to be dunked. If you do 3 balls, that's 50. Or if you just want to pay $25 per ball and get 1,000 balls, just write a check for that.
1: Is that on-site only, or can they proxy this and have...
2: That's a good idea.
1: Like a baseball player do it.
0: If you can prove the new donation... One donation means one thrower.
2: Send us a screenshot if you make at least a $25. So it's $25 for one ball, mm-hmm. 50 for three.
1: Right.
2: If you send us a screenshot, send it to steve@freebeerandhotwings.com, and then pick a member of the show to be your proxy, we'll go down there and throw
0: it. Oh, I love that.
4: Yeah. I like it.
0: Yeah, so if you're farther away.
2: Mm-hmm.
0: Also, if you would like an ad for your business, wherever you are, whatever you do, we're going to do an improv ad for your business for every $500 donation. You tell us about your business.
2: Yeah.
0: And they're improv, and we're not much on research, but we're going to do our best.
2: We just heard from Steven at Hometown Pools in Kalamazoo. They've sold 8 pools.
1: Wow.
0: Really?
1: The last 10 minutes.
2: Yeah.
0: And these are pools they'll bring to you, you said.
2: Yeah.
1: You said they'll dig it where you are.
2: Of course.
1: They'll come to where you want it.
4: They don't
2: They don't just install them like in the wilderness.
1: Yeah.
0: Now, as you can tell, we struggle to focus with 8 hours to go.
1: We do, yes.
0: Mm-hmm. But you can listen to us talk about what Kids Food Basket means all day. In fact, today we're going to force you to do that if you stay here with us. But the people who have benefited from the program, who volunteer from the program, and in this case, Ms. Sarah Ramirez joins us, who works for GRPS, Grand Rapids Public Schools, and sees with your own eyes the benefits of the program. Sarah, welcome to the show.
5: Well, thank you for having me. Thanks for supporting Kids Food Basket today.
0: Why?
5: Yeah, of course.
0: Why is it important to you?
5: Gosh, I have such a personal connection to Kids Food Basket. I started working there about 10 years ago. So for 10 years, I've been interacting with Kids Food Basket. I've seen the students that get the sack suppers directly after school when I worked at Stocking Elementary. And then during summer, I organized summer school for GRPS.
0: Okay.
5: We do field trips out to the Kids Food Basket farm, which is great for the kids. Mm. A lot of them haven't been on a farm before,
0: mm-hmm.
5: And they get to try produce that's just right there, just pluck it right out of the ground. And they also get sack suppers because they follow the students into the summer school locations as well. So while they get the sack suppers during the regular school year, they also continue to get them in the summer.
0: Which is huge.
5: Mm-hmm.
0: And you can see a difference, true or false, you can see a difference in the kids when the programs kick in.
5: Well, absolutely. I mean, how do you show up at work if you haven't eaten? A little bit grumpy, huh?
4: Definitely
5: when you're younger. I mean, if you show up well-fed to school, you're ready to learn, more vibrant and engaged. So it's been great for the kids.
0: Mm-hmm. Absolutely. And you mentioned the education portion.
5: Mm-hmm.
0: Sarah Ramirez here is with us from GRPS. And a lot of kids, it's first time at the farm. How great is that going forward? You can see the change in the kids from just that part.
5: Well, yeah, they talk about it

0: the rest of the summer school session. They've got their trip out there, and the staff love it too. It's one of their favorite trips because it's so structured and informative. The kids are doing something engaging every minute of their trip. They're doing something new. They're learning about where healthy food comes from, how to prepare it at home for themselves. They learn more about what they get in their sex suppers and where it comes from. And so, yeah, it's been really great.
1: Get inspired to try on their own.
0: Exactly.
1: Can you walk us through, this is kind of the nuts and bolts of it, but we've had people ask, like, how does it work? Because, you know, we talked about the volunteers. We did that some ourselves a couple times, several times.
0: Right.
1: And you fill the sacks, the sack supper. Now it has to get to the kids.
0: Yeah.
1: What's the process from the volunteers' hands to the kids' bellies at home?
0: A lot of people are involved, a lot of great volunteers from the community. So as you said, we get the sack suppers packed at the KFB farm, and then volunteer delivery drivers take them out in kids' food basket vans to the school sites and unpack them there. And then the kids will actually help distribute them to their peers once they arrive. So at the end of the day, everybody knows that it's their turn to go and do it. And so everybody knows the system. It's kind of just part of the school culture. The kids know it will be there during the school year and also during the summer. So it's something they can depend on. It's something consistent. And it's something the kids look forward to.
1: It's a pretty big deal.
0: Yeah.
2: I love how all the kids at the school are involved in it. We've heard a lot of stories about the kids, how when they see the vans pull up, or they're like, yeah, kids' food baskets here, kids' food baskets here. I love that they're all so invested in it.
0: Mm-hmm. Well, and they've helped give back as well. We do field trips to help pack the sack suppers as well. So they're packing these sack suppers. They're seeing exactly where they come from. They're getting excited whenever we go there. The mood is just so vibrant and uplifting. The staff really want to be there. The volunteers are engaged. So it's just really a great place for the kids to be. And
1: we've been saying that for a long, long time. And you just said the same as us. Mm-hmm. Like, if you are someone, you know, it's as an adult, it's harder to meet friends. You see the kids in schools where they're like, we're friends now. Why? We walk together for a minute.
3: Yeah.
1: You try that as an adult and that's not working. Y'all know that. we've said, if you go volunteer at Kids Food Basket, you're going to leave happier. You're going to leave feeling better. I mean, honestly, you could do it to be selfish. If you're like, I just need a jolt of feeling better about me and the world.
3: Yeah, you're going to stand there packing suppers, and you're guaranteed to have conversations with people because you're standing across from them.
1: Mm-hmm. And they're good people.
3: Yeah.
2: And that's
1: not
2: fine.
1: Not a lot of volunteering buttholes.
3: No, not usually.
2: Yeah. If you need that selfish little jolt, that's fine. Because that money is still going to go to the same place, and the donations are still going to get to the same place, and kids are still going to get meals.
1: What does it mean to educators like yourself? Sarah Ramirez from Grand Rapids Public Schools handles summer school organization, amongst other duties. What does it mean for educators? Because you were in the classroom first, right?
0: Yes, at Stocking.
1: What does it mean for educators knowing this program is a backstop for your students compared to what it might mean if it's not there?
0: Well, gosh, I think as educators, your kids become kind of almost like your own. I loved a lot of those kids the same way I love my own children. And so you worry about them when they go home. Are they going to have what they need, a safe place to be? Are they going to get the food they need to thrive? So having them have Kids Food Basket makes me feel like, yes, they are.
1: It's heartbreaking to know the opposite, right? I mean, you can tell by the way you say it and the way, you know, all of us are feeling on the inside, thinking about those kids and...
0: Yep.
1: Even kids right now that, you know, their parents might be listening to this at a school that hasn't been able to get off the waiting list yet, because obviously there has to be the resources, you know, and they're thinking about, man, I wish our kids could get on that. You can help those schools and those kids get off the waiting list and get on so that they can increase to even more meals every day.
0: Absolutely. And I think it's great too, because Kids Food Basket has been really flexible. A lot of our students had maybe younger siblings that aren't school age yet, and they were still allowed to take home sack suppers for those kids so that everyone in the house got one.
4: Oh, my God, that is
0: so incredible. That was really important, too. So the families really appreciated that as well.
1: You don't seem like someone who bullies a lot of people. So do you have any other way? We bully.
3: Yeah, that's how we get our way.
1: I know that's not what
3: we
1: teach in schools. But Hopkins Ray and I were in the school in the 80s where that was pretty much the curriculum.
3: Survived.
1: If you had to tell people the best reason to donate, and you've given a lot of very good ones, and it might well be one of the ones again, why help Kids Food Basket?
0: I mean, there are communities' children. They're not just

0: basket anytime. Sarah Ramirez, thank you for joining us. Thanks for your hard work. Thanks for working in the field of education. It can be tough, I hear.
1: Well, thank you. Thanks for having me.
0: Yeah, absolutely. You can donate. Steve, tell us how.
2: If you just text basket to 1-800-947-3979. If you go to kidsfoodbasket.org, it's very simple. The GRD app, I know the GRD website also has all the links right there. Guys, I think Tommy is going to be doing some swimming today.
0: Is that right?
2: I've gotten 6 different emails with screenshots from donations that have come in. Hot Wings, you're going to be taking a couple throws at Tommy. Free beer, you are. Let's see. I proxy my ball to you.
3: But okay.
2: I proxy mine to Steve. Okay, so I'm doing. Oh, I get another 3 from somebody with the last name McDonald. Megan McDonald. Thank you very much. Okay. Marlene also made a donation. Danielle also made a donation. Kelly, you get 1 toss at Tommy.
1: Heck
2: so,
1: yeah!
2: Yeah, a lot of donations coming in, and we're very, very grateful for that. Keep them coming in.
0: Have some individual thank yous to make. Lisa in Grand Junction, Colorado, thank you for your donation.
3: Wow. We appreciate it. Very nice. Thank you.
0: Tanya in Sparta, Steve in Allegan, I think Shar in Whitehall, Karen in Caledonia, Meredith in Rockford, Amelia, Kent City, Paul in Nuevo. I'm going to do one more because we weren't able to do a lot of these during the main part of when we were doing our regular show. Greg in Kalamazoo, Clayton in Muskegon Heights, Harvey in Jenison, Amanda in Belding, Ann in Belding, double dip, Eileen in Illinois, Tracy in Lowell, and Lindsay in BC. Stand up, Byron Center.
3: Oh, yeah. Lowell checking in.
4: Get some.
0: If you would like to pigeonhole or silo, I guess, your donation on behalf of one member of the show, you can do that directly at kidsfoodbasket.org. 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
2: I'm
0: but if
2: losing.
0: It gets more money in, then so be it. All right.
2: All right. So are we just kind of going down there one at a time?
0: I thought maybe the next time we check in, Steve, you got 6 balls to throw?
2: I think so.
0: Maybe you go down, take your phone.
2: Okay.
0: And you can be on the buds or on the phone while you're throwing.
2: Yep.
0: We can see if Tommy goes in.
2: Love it.
0: All right. 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

0: Why the kids' food basket matters.
1: I am Tommy Careless. Time once again to fill the basket for the kids' food basket. And if you would, please donate now on the GRD app. But on the phone with me right now, I have a man that sees the need firsthand. His name is Frank Noble for Glenside Elementary. Frank, thank you for taking the time to talk and tell me a little bit more about your involvement with the kids' food basket.
2: Hey, thanks for having me, Tommy. I worked in food service throughout my career. I retired in 2023 from corrections.
1: Okay.
2: And at that point, I'm like, man, I'm off work. I mean, that's what we all want to do. We want to retire one day.
1: Yeah.
2: I piddled around for about 2 weeks. Mm-hmm. Nah, I can't do this. I like to work. So yeah. I picked up a job with a cleaning company and started cleaning. I had a beautiful building in Muskegon called Harris Plaza.
1: Okay.
2: Real nice people up in there. And I cleaned their main areas.
1: Yeah.
2: And they was like, man. Oh, man, we ain't never had it this clean. I'm a 60s baby. If you're not going to do it right, don't do it at all.
1: There you go.
2: So anyway, from that point, I heard about Muskegon Public Schools needed some people in food service. That's what I do.
1: Okay.
2: So when I went over to apply for the job, but long story short, I started working in food service my first year. But I kept watching these student specialists. I said, man, I wouldn't mind being directly with the kids. And
1: yeah.
2: So the next school year, I applied for a student specialist job and got the job. And my school was Glenside. And as I started working over there with the kids, you know, my principal said, no, well, I want you to take care of the kids' food basket. You know, of course, I didn't know what it was at the time. Tommy, I tell you, it was magnificent. You know, at first the kids were a little, you know, picky. Well, I don't know if I want a bag. See, sometimes we think because people earn a good wage or, you know, people be shy because they don't want people teasing them about getting, you know, something free or getting something. And, you know, I was like, no, these just healthy snacks.
1: Yeah, yeah.
2: That's all they are. They're healthy. And I'm saying we, a lot of times, you know, we figure, oh, I got money, I can take it. But a lot of times we don't have healthy snack choices for our children, you know, when we stop by Shop-Ets or
1: you know, I learned that last year that some of the communities don't even have a fresh food stand in their area.
2: Oh, my goodness. If we do, sir, I'm not aware of it. Not to get off the subject, Tommy, but I'm saying, if you go out to take your kids to go to, we're not going to name restaurants, you know, quick food places.
1: Yeah.
2: You can get a burger, a fry, an apple pie, and a drink for $4, but your salad costs $20. That don't make sense to me.
1: No, it doesn't.
2: So the healthy choices cost too much. And so it's easier to give the kid the $4 meal. You know, because parents are fat. Their two parents working, they're busy, So that's what makes the kid food basket so prevalent, so necessary, so needed. We give them a healthy choice. We give them a healthy snack. You know, I see the kids' attitude change when we started with the snack program. I see behavior changed. They do better in school, sir. I bear witness it. You know, being a support specialist, I'm mobile throughout the school. So I'm going to each and every classroom. I'm going to gym class. I'm watching them in art or in the special activities. And I can see the difference. I witnessed the difference, you know. So if my voice could carry and say, yes, this is necessary. Yes, that your monies are going to a good cause because you're helping the next lawyer, doctor, whatever, you know.
1: Our next career. Generation of careers.
2: Our next generation.
1: And business
2: you're
1: owners.
2: Our next generation business owners. I mean, without proper nutrition, you kind of slump back, kind of want to not be assertive and be involved, you know.
1: You know, and I've even heard stories, too, that sometimes when those kids get some of that fruit, that might be the first strawberry they've ever had.
2: Without a doubt. You just said it. And if you go to, you know, one of your favorite markets, you can see fruit up in there that, as a kid, I had never heard of.
1: So
2: when you're introducing different fruits, different

0: vegetables. And I got one young guy, man. I mean, the first thing he go for is that fruit up in that bag. and you know, when I talk to his parents, and his parents say he loved fruit. Tommy, we are the sole proprietors of developing our kids' eating habits.
1: Mm-hmm.
0: We have to do it as parents, as guardians, as caregivers. We can introduce healthy stuff to them. We can have kids that don't eat sugar.
1: Yeah.
0: That don't eat a lot of salt. We can develop their eating habits by picking the healthy choices for them, you know? And I'm not saying that a little sugar is bad, but see what sugar do to them.
1: Yeah, absolutely. Well, one thing I learned about the kids' food basket, it's not just the providing of the healthy choices of foods, but it's the education of why that food is better for you and how it'll shape the rest of your life, not just mentally, but physically.
0: It will. And we're talking about those early years are our most important years.
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1: Mm-hmm.
0: All started out with a dream. Mary Kay Hood.
1: Hood.
0: I always forget.
1: Double Hood.
0: I always think about, like, they have what her mission statement and how it started up right in the lobby of Kids Food Basket. And the thing that always strikes me, and I was reading it again. I try to read it every time I go there because I find it to be pretty inspiring, honestly.
1: Yeah.
0: But it's still, what gets me is it was one woman, and she had help and friends who were interested, but it was one woman who said, kids are hungry. Let's change it one kid at a time.
1: Yeah.
0: And then, like, did it. That's,
1: I know, isn't that like
0: that? Most people, we can all recognize a problem in a lot of cases, and we could even think, man, somebody should do it.
1: Yeah, it'd be nice if somebody would do something.
0: Yeah, that's just amazing. So it's our duty to pay it forward with Fill the Basket. Now, last check, we were just over 101,000. We need to keep that going.
1: We've got definitely do
0: 7 hours and 14 minutes.
1: Okay, so. All right, yeah. Got a lot of ground to cover. A lot of people to thank already.
0: Yeah.
1: A lot of businesses that have donated. And then we also have a dunk tank.
0: Let's thank some folks.
1: Okay, let's do that.
0: And then we'll get to Steve, who's about to throw on behalf of some people as Tommy sits in the dunk tank. Tommy just found out how many people are already in queue as he was walking down the hallway.
1: Yeah.
0: And Steve had said, Tommy's not going to like this. Now, he's not doing this under protest or bitter. He said he would do it. Absolutely. But all we heard was 13 mm-hmm. from down the hall. And that number, yeah. I'm sure, is higher.
1: Well, definitely, because, I mean, that might only be the number that Steve has. Because
0: mm-hmm.
1: people are picking each of us as proxies if they can't do it in person.
0: Right. So. Janice here, she's normally busy doing 1 million jobs for the company and rolling her eyes at how dumb we are at this time. But today here with Fill the Basket as
1: Oh, yeah. Of course.
0: Now try that. I had the wrong one.
2: I'm still rolling my eyes.
1: What a start.
0: You've got some notes.
2: I do. Some big thank yous. Thank you to Nicole in Belmont, Eric in Newport News, Virginia.
0: Go, Eric.
2: Yeah. Diane in Grand Rapids, Henry in Zeeland, Jeffrey in West Olive, Leanne in DeWitt, Angela in Hudsonville, Harmony in Hudsonville, Rich in Hudsonville. Coming up strong. Carrie in Denison, Thomas Comstock Park, Edna in Wyoming, Rapa Electric, Nathaniel in Walker, and Brett in Grand Rapids.
0: And radio friend and friend, Rob Sparks, through no intervention of ours, through only the kindness of his heart.
1: Zero bullying.
0: He went ahead and made a donation as well, which I heard some people thought he might not do.
3: Yeah.
1: Uh-huh. Yeah.
0: You've got some thank yous?
3: Yes. We've got Greg in Kalamazoo, Clayton in Muskegon Heights, Harvey in Jenison, Amanda in Belding, and also in Belding, Eileen all the way from Illinois, unless there's a city in Michigan called Illinois that I don't know about, Tracy in Lowell, and Lindsay in Byron Center.
0: Awesome. Howings, you have a few?
1: I do. Yes. Marianne. My favorite, a member of the Gilligan's Island crew from Grand Rapids. Michelle from Comstock Park. Mike in Grand Rapids. Tina in Zeeland. Jennifer in Rockford. Sandra in Hudsonville. Susan in Wyoming. Chuck in Maine. Checking in from Maine. Chris in West Olive.

0: Lovely in Belmont, Corrine in Caledonia, Kelly in GR. And also I wanted to say a thank you to my boys, Grayson and Liam, and their mother for their donation as well today.
1: Nice. Kelly, you told us about something really cool going on from somebody who made a really nice donation last year.
2: Oh, yeah. So last year we had a tattoo artist who donated $1,000. So we did a fun plug for her. She is Inked by Kendra on Instagram.
0: Oh, yeah.
2: And Inked by Kendra posted and said, today is here in West Michigan, a local fundraiser is happening. And if you book an appointment with me and donate $100 to fill the basket for Kids Food Basket, Inked by Kendra will take $100 off your next appointment. All you have to do is screenshot your donation.
1: Wow.
2: Inked by Kendra.
0: Wow.
2: Yeah. Awesome. Shout out to you. That is so badass.
1: That is so badass. And a great deal for people.
2: Oh, yeah.
1: Wanting some ink.
2: Yeah.
1: That is awesome.
0: Wow. Thank you, Kendra.
1: Yeah. Thanks to Chris Sneed, who listens on 105.7 The Hawk on the Jersey Shore. Wow. Now, Chris and his company, Prestige Audiovisual Technologies, donated last year and got one of our impromptu improvised live reads.
0: Yes.
1: And when we saw him at the live show that we did in New Jersey this year, he came up and said, hey, that's me. That's my company. And we said, how is the ad? And he said, not remotely accurate.
0: we were a little off on what he does, but... I mean,
1: so this year he donated, and I don't want the same mistakes to be made. So I'm going to, I think, not that I'm better than you guys. I make more mistakes than all of you, but I've been ready for this one. So I just want to say, because he donated again this year, Prestige Audio Visual Technologies is the number one magic company in New Jersey.
0: Oh, like the Prestige.
2: Yes.
0: Okay. Exactly. Illusion.
1: Inspired by the movie when he was only 31 years old.
0: Wow.
1: Incredible. And he said, I want to be the audio and visual magician of New Jersey.
0: Wow. Okay.
1: And so he has developed a large variety of tricks that you pay for, and then you have prestigious audio and video.
0: Ooh, I like that.
1: Not stupid poverty ones.
2: Stupid.
1: Yeah.
0: They may or may not be an authorized dealer of brand name products.
1: Yeah.
0: I don't know. Can you buy direct from them? I'm not sure.
1: You know, the best thing to do is look them up. Prestige Audiovisual Technologies. All of their contracts are written in hilarious disappearing ink.
0: Oh, that's amazing.
1: And he also threw in an extra $200 from himself personally so we could all throw balls at Tommy while he's in the dunk tank.
0: Okay, all right.
1: Speaking of dunk tanks, our friend Steve is down on remote in our parking lot. Hello, Steven.
3: Hi, guys. How are you?
1: It's great. How are you?
3: Pretty good. Down here warming up my arm a bit.
0: Okay, well, that's good because, you know, you're of an advanced age now and you don't want to mess up a rotator cuff.
3: Exactly.
0: While you warm up, by the way, the dunk tank supplied by Sammy's Party on Wheels in Jenison. Their business really took off. It used to be Sammy's Party on Sleds, and it took them a lot longer to get everywhere. Yeah, but once they added wheels to the deal, now they have the dunk tank in the parking lot, and the Grand Rapids Fire Department filled it up.
1: Sammy's
3: Party on Wheels. They'll do foam parties, balloon animals, airbrush tattoos, water slide rental, axe throwing, snow cones, cotton candy. Obviously, the dunk tank like we have today. So huge thanks to them.
1: Absolutely.
0: Okay.
1: All right. So, Steve, people can donate. They show their receipt. You can have one of us throw as a proxy for you in case you can't make it downtown. He's right in front of the AC Hotel and across from the Grand Rapids Art Museum next to the GRD truck. And for $25 a ball, or for $50, you get three. You can throw three balls and try to dunk Tommy.
3: Yeah, so people have been sending screenshots. I didn't expect it to take off as quickly as it did. So I have about 8 or 10 emails, or I did when I left the studio 20 minutes ago. I'm sure I have more now. But as of right now, I just wrote down the ones that had tagged me as their proxy. So I get Jonathan made a $100 donation, so I get to throw 6 balls for Jonathan.
2: Yes.
0: Oh my God.
3: Throw 3 balls for Hannah's $50 donation, 1 ball for Peggy's $25 donation, and another 3 balls for Megan's $50 donation.
1: Yeah,
0: well, that's a whole lot of ball tossing.
3: Tommy.
1: Okay. So, is Tommy excited? Because we were told by Maitland when she felt the water, it's pretty cold. Hasn't had a lot of time to heat up.
3: Mm-mm. Yeah, no, he's not excited. He's doing okay now, though, because I was taking a couple practice tosses thinking there's no chance I'm going to hit the thing. I already

0: dunked him once.
1: Okay, so so you're one toss down. It only took you one toss, and Tommy's soaked.
2: By the way, in my mind, Tommy is dressed like a swimmer in the 1920s who's going to go over Niagara Falls in a barrel.
1: He's wearing a striped onesie,
2: from below the knee to the throat.
0: Tommy went in the water and then immediately forgot how to bend any of his joints, and he just stood there with his arms sticking out and his legs straight, saying, "I don't know what to do."
2: That's our Tommy. All right.
0: So yeah, I got 13 froze, and then Free Beer, I know you have some. I know Hot Wings has some. Kelly has some. I think Maitland has some too.
2: Okay.
0: So would you like me to throw my first 13?
2: Yes.
3: Yeah.
1: Okay. If you wouldn't mind,
0: I'm gonna hand it off to Wendy. Wendy's gonna do play by play.
2: Okay.
1: Okay.
2: Is there a man who could do it?
3: Free beer.
4: And no.
3: And literally no.
4: All right. Wind it up. Oh, just a bit low. Okay. Oh, just a bit high. Hmm. Oh, just. Oh, and there's a golden retriever who really wants that ball. Oh, a near miss.
1: Oh, wow. Okay.
4: And he's in.
2: Yeah.
1: Nice. Okay. Fifth time's a charm.
2: How's he handling it, Wendy?
4: Tommy, how do you feel?
5: Oh, my God. It's so cold.
4: Oh, no. My feet got wet.
2: Oh, no.
1: Oh, that's terrible.
6: Wipe them off on Tommy.
0: All right. Just 8 more to go.
1: Okay.
0: Here we go.
4: All right. Yeah, of course. Oh, bit high to the left. Oh, that one hit, but he didn't go down.
1: Oh, no gusto. Okay.
4: Oh, that he's in again.
1: Oh, wow. Okay. He's improving.
4: And to quote Tommy, it doesn't get any warmer. This dog really wants to play with these balls.
0: Five more.
2: Five more.
0: Oh, I think that it broke it.
4: Oh, no. Steve.
2: You broke it?
4: He broke it with his
2: fastball? Thanks again to... our friends at Sammy's Party of on Wheels in Jenison. Is he fixing it?
4: They're trying.
2: Okay, we'll check back in.
4: Yeah.
1: Okay.
2: So Tommy's been dunked twice with what?
4: Three times.
2: Yeah. With 5 balls to go from the first person.
4: All right, we're back in business.
2: Okay, back.
1: Okay. All right. I figured DIY Steve could handle the bits.
2: Yeah, it's not a Comanche.
4: Oh,
1: yeah.
4: Bit high. Oh, again.
5: Stop.
4: He keeps screaming like a girl every time a ball comes flying. All right.
0: Final two.
4: That's
2: way more sexist than what I said.
1: Yeah.
4: Oh, and we're in again.
5: So many times.
4: Tommy?
7: Steve's not getting any warmer.
2: Oh, that sounded like real cold.
1: Yeah, he's frigid. I'm not surprised. I mean, it came from a fire hydrant.
2: Mm-hmm.
1: Like...
2: from their new refrigerated truck.
4: Last one.
0: All right. You ready, Tommy?
5: Please miss.
0: Here we go.
1: Please miss.
5: I have the tiger, Steve.
4: Oh, a bit high.
2: Oh, man. All right. He's safe for a moment. We'll let him dry out a little bit, and then we'll come ruin it.
1: So it's torture.
3: Does he have a towel down there?
0: No, of course not.
2: We'll bring him down some of those paper towels from the kitchen that don't touch water.
1: Yeah.
0: Hey, guys, real quick, if you want to do a walk-up so you can try to dunk Tommy, we have the QR code that you just scan down here, make your donation.
2: Perfect.
0: And then you can throw.
1: Okay, I mean, that was our original thought, was that this would be a fun thing for people to do in person if they happen to be downtown.
2: Absolutely.
1: You don't have to have a proxy. You can do it on your own. Just come on down.
2: All right. Steve, come on back. Our current total for the day on Fill the Basket. $103,535.
3: Hey.
2: Thanks again to our friends at Clogbusters Drain Cleaning and Repair. 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
1: Yes.
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1: 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We will do an impromptu, uninformed commercial for your business.
2: Oh,
1: and it'll be amazing. It'll be the best thing that's ever happened to you. It's money well spent. I promise.

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0: Adult parties, cocktail parties, drinking parties, party parties, parties celebrating parties that will happen.
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2: You know you are in good hands when you've got a fantastic play on words. 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
0: Absolutely.
2: And also sodas and other things.
0: All right. 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
2: Why does that always seem so funny?
1: No, keep it.
2: Don't forget to feed the children right now. 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
1: Tommy's drowning.
3: Let the bodies hit the floor. 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

0: in the middle of Fill the Basket, we have a new total. 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
1: Yes.
0: Now, just to recap, if you're just tuning in, we were challenged by an anonymous donor that if we could raise $40,000 by 10 a.m., they would match that and turn 40 into 80. Mm-hmm. And we were at 38,000 last year at the end or at 10 o'clock. So we thought, okay, plausible.
2: That'd be huge.
0: But at like 8:30, we were at 5,800. And we were like, uh-oh. And then West Michigan, you got into it fast and got us past 40,000 all the way to 43,000. That added the 40,000 from our donor. And right now we're at $105,761.
2: All right.
1: Dang.
0: We have a load of companies that have donated $500 or more in order to get their free improvised live read commercial from all of us. Free That's beer, right. Hot Wings, Steve, Kelly, Maitland, and Jana. And I have to tell you about my kids had an idea.
2: Okay.
0: And because of show code, I will tell you.
1: Okay.
0: Do you want to do that right now?
1: Hell yeah.
2: Yeah.
0: I mentioned this year that we would have a dunk tank. And they said, will you be in the dunk tank? And I said, I kind of feel like everybody's going to get a shot, at least possibly, depending on how it goes. We talked about putting a bounty on each of us, that kind of thing. They said, what else would you do to get people to donate money? And I said, what ideas do you have? And the first one was, get more tattoos. And I said, boo, that's going to be a lot of money because those are on you for forever.
3: I know where you can get a discount.
0: I do. And then a couple other ideas were thrown out. A couple of them were crimes.
2: Okay, so probably want to avoid that.
3: I mean, crime is fun.
0: Or, you know, like, you know, would you, do you think you could jump over a moving car? Things like that. Thanks for your confidence in me.
2: Yeah, okay. Kid ideas. It's like when we used to ask for ideas for stunts.
0: Yeah. And then one said, would you shave your head? And I said, maybe. And then they said, how much would have to be donated for you to let us do it?
2: Ooh. Oh, okay.
0: And I said, I don't know. So if we get an additional, what's it worth?
3: I mean, I don't know. It's, gosh.
1: I mean, it's your
0: whatever hair, no, I mean, whatever haircut head. They live leave you know, me with. Like I will keep know. Until Monday when I can shave whatever's left off, unless they shave it all off.
3: Okay,
2: gonna be so Monday after the show. So you'll do the show.
0: No hat
2: with whatever they give you.
0: Yes.
2: So they may just shave your head.
0: Well. But the they may is, give you. My wife has offered, if this happens, to bring them in and let them do it while we're here.
2: Oh, okay. God, yeah. All right. I think that's worth at least $40.
3: Yeah. Ooh, you know, well, that's pretty steep. I was going to say 11.
0: Go north, young man.
3: But, I mean, in reality, you know, I mean, I feel like that's got to be up at least $1,000, right?
0: Well, here's what I was going to say.
3: I mean, I don't know. It's your head.
0: $5,000 beyond where we are right now by 11:45. And I will let my kids shave my head or do whatever they want with the clippers to my head, except for eyebrows.
2: Okay.
3: So if we raise $5,000 in the next roughly 30 minutes.
0: Yes. So we're at 105, 761 right now. So we need to get beyond 111. Let's make it beyond 111,000 by 11:45.
3: Okay.
0: If that happens, my kids will get to cut my hair while I sit in the chair here.
2: Okay. I like it.
3: All right. I mean, that's, I mean, that's, I'm, you know.
0: Jana, how much to let him do your hair too?
4: You know, let's get
0: fair.
4: Back to your hair.
0: It's not fair.
4: Let's just get back.
2: Yeah, you don't want to take the spotlight off of free.
0: Well, and I have no. I can shave my head and nobody cares, right? Like, except me. It's just fun to laugh at.
3: I mean, I would have said like 10 grand if it was a year ago when you looked like Ben Franklin.
0: You'd have said like $50 and I'll pay right now. Ben Franklin.
4: Thomas Jefferson looking, bro.
0: Sadly, I've seen the photos. I don't disagree.
3: We don't know until we experiment, though.
0: It was fun to try.
3: Yeah.
0: Not fun to look at, but fun
3: to
0: try.
3: Okay.
2: All right, so 30 minutes.
0: That's the challenge, West Michigan.
3: Okay.
0: Text BASKET to 1-800-947-3979. Meanwhile, a bunch of businesses have donated and are ready for some improv commercials. Who's ready to roll them on now?
3: I'm ready.
2: What do you got, Hot Wings?
3: All right. You know, I want to give a shout out to our friends at Trinity Lutheran Church. If you are in Grand Rapids, if you're looking for a church, Trinity Lutheran

0: as the church to go to. Yeah. They don't party as hard as the Catholics, but they allow women to do more stuff.
1: Yeah, and less guilt.
0: Yeah, absolutely. Yeah. Trinity Lutheran, they have the nicest aisles. They have the finest collection baskets in the land.
1: Tastiest wafers of the West Michigan
0: you
1: area.
0: You should see the buns on the ushers at Trinity Lutheran Church.
1: Yeah.
2: The buns.
0: Yeah, the buns. Oh, yeah. I mean, the way they wear their slacks.
2: Yeah. So it's like, come for the sermon, stay for the buns.
0: Yeah. That's, yeah, exactly. That's why you come to church.
1: That's amazing.
0: So Trinity Lutheran, better, way better than Duality Lutheran.
1: Oh, yeah.
0: In Wayland. They can't hold a candle to Trinity Lutheran Church in Grand Rapids.
1: Pentagram Lutheran, just as a mixed message.
0: Yeah.
2: That's a whole other thing.
0: Yeah. So if you want to celebrate the life of Martin Luther without the junior, Trinity Lutheran in Grand Rapids is your church of choice.
2: Amen.
0: Amen.
1: Martin Genuflect. Luther teaches you and about the King of Kings.
0: Mm-hmm. Yep. If you want to learn how to nail a note to a door, that's your place.
1: 93 times. But Kelly, what do you got?
3: I've got a fantastic company, okay? And when you hear about them, you'll think, what could they possibly do? And Renkema. That's how you say it. Renkema. They're a mechanical HVAC company.
0: Mm.
3: So your marriage a little cold?
0: Oh.
3: Could you get, do you need something to blow right? They can fix that furnace. They can fix that AC. They can do whatever you need. They'll actually go to your furnace and whisper sweet nothings.
1: Wow.
3: Until it's warming up your house just right in those cold months. Maybe, like I said, maybe you're just sad and lonely in your house and you just need something to cool you off.
0: Yeah, it's been a while since you've had a good warm blow or a cold blow.
3: Exactly. They are the best blowers in the HVAC business because they will whisper sweet nothings to your machines that they can fix because that's exactly what they do. They're the best in the business.
1: And if they have to fix it, they'll wear a dental dam.
3: Or nothing, honestly, depending on what you pay.
2: They're going to raw dog your furnace?
0: Wow.
3: They're going to impregnate your house with the best temperatures you've ever felt. Mm. How do you say it again? Renkema?
1: Renkema. I can see why you wouldn't get it. You just moved here 7 years ago.
3: Renkema. Man, they're going to make your house feel better than anybody else has ever made your house feel.
0: Okay.
3: In your life. So Renkema Mechanical HVAC, Comstock Park, they're going to blow your house.
2: And get your marriage back on track.
3: And that's exactly what they're going to do. Yes, that's exactly what they're going to do.
1: Okay. All right, who's next? One more.
4: Well, I will follow that up with in-depth excavation.
2: Oh, they're digging.
0: Deep.
4: Well, they're not going shallow. They're going all in.
3: Yeah, they are.
2: All the way down to
4: your deepest soul. Actually, they're therapists.
1: Wait, they are?
4: They're therapists who also... dig.
0: Oh, they dig down.
3: Yeah.
0: They dig down deep.
3: They will
4: whatever you need to resolve from your childhood. But also, if you have a hole that you need dug in the ground.
1: Mm-hmm. Oh, okay.
4: Right.
1: Okay.
4: But then also therapy, and then also nothing sexual.
2: I have a question.
4: It's just in-depth.
0: Okay, all right.
4: Yep.
2: Question, do they also fill holes? Or are they just digging?
4: It's just, they're digging deep because in depth, they're going real, real deep to help you solve your problems and dig your holes.
3: They get to the root.
4: And they're in Shelbyville, by the way.
0: Oh, in Shelbyville. Okay.
4: Yeah.
0: So
4: where they go deep. That's what Shelbyville is.
0: Okay. If you need just a little penetration or like real deep penetration.
1: Oh, I just realized.
4: Yeah, I would say the deeper, the better. But I just say that all the time.
0: Yeah.
1: Okay.
0: Me too.
1: Yep. All right. This text came in a while ago, but he didn't say the name of the company. But now I know this is his company. Hi, it's Connor from Byron Center.
2: Hi, Connor.
1: My company. Oh, he did say it. In-depth excavation.
0: Oh. Yeah.
1: Just made a donation.
2: Oh, they go deep.
1: I was hoping to hear Freebeer read it. Crazy story. The Little Caesars in Byron Center is replacing their parking lot, and it's all gravel right now. I saw Freebeer out there last week getting BF'd by his bike riding on the gravel.
3: See, I told you they fished you.
1: Oh, wow. Carrying a pizza.
0: Okay. All right. I mean, if anybody's going to know about gravel and dirt roads, it's
3: Freebeer.
1: Yeah.
0: Dig.
1: Mm-hmm. Thought I was going to the rubber tree.
0: Yeah.
1: Love the show. Thank you, Connor.
0: Company.
1: Thanks for not posting any photos.

0: photos of that. I probably was sweaty and happy.
1: Okay. All right. So if you need a hold, Doug, or somebody to spy on you at a pizza shop.
2: Or therapy.
1: In-depth excavation.
3: Mm-hmm. But not filling of the holes.
2: Mm-mm. But you...
1: Well, I mean, sometimes, you know, maybe.
3: I don't want to.
0: All right, you can donate. Remember, if we get past 111,000 by 11:45, my kids get to cut my hair this afternoon with clippers.
3: Like in studio?
0: Yes.
3: Good.
1: Okay.
0: That's great.
3: You're like, well, I sense the regret already.
0: Whatever. Easy come, easy go. Except it might not grow back.
1: It might be.

0: It might, yeah, be, might be easier go than easier come that's right now.
1: The, that's the fear.
2: I feel like the come will be harder, too.
1: Yeah. Certainly not going to make anyone want to help me anymore. Mm-hmm. 3 days grace.
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1: 97.9 GRD. I am Tommy Carroll, and today is the day we fill the basket for the kids' food basket, and I have someone on the line who has a lot of experience in the public school system, Karina Freeman. How are you today?
2: I'm doing well. How are you?
1: Very good. Which school are you associated with?
2: I work for Three Oaks Public School Academy in Muskegon.
1: And what do you do for them there?
2: I teach the sixth grade, the leadership program.
1: Describe your involvement with the kids' food basket.
2: A few years ago, I came up with an idea to teach math so that it's tangible, math in the real world, and it involves cooking and shopping for the students to learn about ratios. At the time, the school was partnering with Kids Food Basket for sack lunches, so I reached out to them just to see if it was something they'd be interested in, and lo and behold, they were interested, and so they come to the class, and we prepare nutritious meals right in the class with ratios. We also plant fresh garlic and other things in our school garden, and then we harvest the garden, and we cook with it. So it's a full circle, along with the snack baskets at the end of the day.
1: Well, that's fantastic. When did you first get involved with the Kids Food Basket?
2: I've been involved with Kids Food Basket about 4 years now.
1: You're on the front lines. You see this stuff every day. You're right there. You know what kids need help. And is there really that many kids not having enough at home?
2: There are too many kids not having nutritious meals at home, especially Kids Food Basket does really well with filling the gap from the time kids get out from school until the time the parents get home. And that's where they do really, really well filling that gap with a nutritious snack instead of Takis or something like that. They're able to go in and learn how to make peanut butter crackers instead.
1: If someone's thinking about making a donation or even volunteering for the Kids Food Basket, why is Kids Food Basket so important to you that may encourage that donation?
2: It's important to donate to Kids Food Basket because they're really filling the need, especially I can speak from my local community in Muskegon. There is a need for fresh, healthy food, and they fill that need. So every dollar helps to fill that need.
1: You know, I was talking to one lady a while back about Muskegon, and she was saying there were some areas where there wasn't even fresh produce available in neighborhoods.
2: Yes, we do have a food desert where if you don't have a vehicle,

0: vehicle, your only option is convenience stores with really, really bad food. And so, yeah, there are places in Muskegon, Muskegon Heights, and places like that where there is no fresh food in walking distance.
1: Oh, geez, that's terrible. Why is it important to support the kids' food baskets work?
0: Supporting the kids' food basket, I believe, shows us the kids in the community that someone else cares about them, not just their teachers or the school community, but someone completely outside cares about them.
1: What would you like the community to know about what the Kids Food Basket does at your school?
0: It's a vital source at my school. All the kids, once at the end of the day, we pass the food baskets out and their faces light up, you know, and it's an incredible thing for kids to know that their little bellies can get full and it's coming from their own community.
1: Are you surprised at the outreach of the community sometimes and just how much stuff comes in for the kids?
0: In a way, sometimes I probably have high expectations. So, you know, I hope that they would see the needs of the struggling and would pitch in. But at the end, they don't have to, right? So, yeah, it is surprising that they do give.
1: I know you've done this a long time and you're on the front lines. You see these kids every day. Is there something fun or something that really touches your heart that you remember that's happened that you've witnessed working with the Kids Food Basket at your school?
0: Sure, the gardening. A lot of students have a garden, and for my class specifically, we plant our garlic in the fall and we harvest it in the spring. And so all throughout the winter, they're all curious, is it growing under the snow? You know, and so it's just a great curiosity for them, and that was really surprising.
1: You know, and I think that's such a great thing to teach kids about, you know, growing a garden. I was lucky when I was growing up. Mom and Dad were from down south originally, and they planted their own garden. And I was very lucky to get homegrown vegetables. They did it as a way to survive. But, you know, that's how we got by. But I was so grateful for that knowledge that I learned. And it's got to be amazing watching those kids learn those kind of skills.
0: Absolutely. And Kids Food Basket also gives them printouts so that they can then take the information home and garden. And the last time they were here, they gave us actual pea shoots, and the kids took it home and they took pictures and posted them, and they were so happy that they were able to grow their own pea shoots at home.
1: That is fantastic news. Well, Karina, do you have anything else you'd like to add before I let you go?
0: I think give from the heart. The community appreciates it.
1: Well, Karina, I thank you so much for your time, and thanks for all the time that you put in with those kids at your school. We really appreciate what you're doing.
0: Absolutely. Thank you so much.
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3: 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Tommy Carroll is here. TJ Tommy is here. Our phone screener and Dunk Tank E.
4: Speaking of which, you guys need to all start warming up your arms.
5: Okay.
4: Because we got a bunch. All right. Got a bunch of people that have made donations, sent me screenshots.
3: Just tuning in, when we were at about 105,650 or something like that, I mentioned that if we could raise an additional five to get to 111,000, now in 12 more minutes, then my kids get to give me a haircut, basically shave my head or whatever they choose to do here in the studio this afternoon.
4: Oh, you're going to look so tight.
3: Yeah.
5: You are.
3: And since it's a free webcam day, you could catch a glimpse of that as well. 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We are currently at, so we're still got a long ways to go if we're going to cross 111,000. It's $106,825,000 for Kids Food Basket. Oh. That is amazing. But don't stop now. Don't you want me to look a little dumber? Don't you want my kids to love me for a minute? Wouldn't that be nice?
6: I
5: don't think they'll love you. I think they'll just enjoy doing that to you.
3: Mm-hmm. It's funny when I say it, but it's mean when you do. I'm going to send you a photo that the Show Wives Slay text group put together. That would be my wife, Steve's wife, and Maitland's boyfriend. And then, Steve, I'm going to send it to you, and it's your duty to just put it up on the screen for everybody.
4: Okay. I'll do that. I'm just waiting.
3: It's a photo that he found that they said it looked like. Well, you'll see what they thought of it.
4: I'm not a big fan of this.
3: Mm.
7: Well.
5: Okay.
7: Oh, you so tiny.
3: When my wife asks if I want uppies.
4: Yeah, I wonder.

0: which one of the Show Wives Slay group members made that one?
1: No idea.
2: Who are you blaming? Because I think you think you know.
0: Oh, it's definitely Kayla.
2: No.
0: No?
2: No.
0: Was it my wife?
2: I don't want to say because it would narrow it down too much, but nope, it wasn't your wife.
3: Yeah.
0: Josh.
3: Yeah. Oh. I was going to say this is, I wouldn't have thought Annette, but I definitely could have said Kayla Josh.
2: Does Josh specialize in making normal people small? Because that's what he did to Maitland.
1: Yeah.
3: Josh specialized. He obviously likes manipulating pictures and sending them to us. So,
1: mm-hmm. Yeah.
3: He's kind of his thing.
1: He also sends me gifts he makes of himself sometimes. Like he'll
0: that's
1: just,
0: weird.
1: Yeah.
3: Is like he, doing what?
2: Does he work?
0: Like helicopter?
1: Yeah, he does.
2: Oh, okay. Just making sure.
1: Close. One of them was he was working on his closet. He took a drill and was like,
3: That sounds sexy the way you're saying it.
1: Mm-hmm. And he's hot.
2: All right. We need you to make your donations. 1-800-947-3979. You can text basket to that number. You can also go directly to kidsfoodbasket.org. 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Absolutely fantastic pizza.
3: Uh-huh.
2: Probably won't be the last I have of that today.
0: No, mm-mm. Definitely not.
2: But again, need those donations to keep rolling in.
3: Yes, please.
2: I just got a text from our boss that I need to verify. But if it is, we've got a big job in front of us.
3: Okay.
2: For Kids Food Basket.
3: All right.
0: Oh, we already do.
2: Yes.
3: Yeah, we do.
2: But it's about to, this would be huge. But it would come with some bars we would have to clear. Some hurdles
0: All right.
2: What do you do to hurdles?
0: You hurdle over
3: them. You jump over them in some way.
0: All right. So Tommy's going to be back down in the dunk tank soon.
2: Mm-hmm.
0: Okay. You guys, I guess, will be going down one at a time.
3: Oh,
0: two at a time, maybe.
3: It's so dangerous for him to swim right now.
2: He's eating.
1: We gotta wait 30 minutes.
0: I wish you could have seen him when he went in the water for the first time. And he popped back out looking like a starfish with his arms just sticking straight out. And he's like, I don't know what to do.
3: I'm not surprised. As a hater of cold water myself, I'm sure I can imagine.
2: All right. Kids Food Basket. Why is it so important? 11,500 meals made every day. We would love to push this number with your help, West Michigan, over 200,000 today. Our hopes are getting up. Our dreams are getting bigger. And over 200,000 would help even more kids in West Michigan. There are so many schools on the waiting list. We'll talk more about that.
3: Mm-hmm.
2: But when a school comes off the waiting list and they start getting sack suppers from Kids Food Basket so that kids can have a healthy meal they can count on each weeknight and weekend days, it stays there. No school has ever come off their list. This is year 24 of Kids Food Basket. So that's why this is so important. You are helping kids grow, literally helping them grow. You are helping their brain form. You are helping them learn to pay it forward and be better people here in West Michigan. Because if somebody receives this help, they are more than likely to pay it forward and understand how much it meant. We've seen that time and time again with the former recipients of Sack Suppers who now are volunteers and giving back with both their profession, with their hands, with their time and their treasure and everything else. It is a sure thing. Your donation is going to do good. And Kids Food Basket is so lean and so mean. They take most of every dollar donated. I think it's like 93, 94. You can check on the Charity Watch websites. Yeah,
3: CharityNavigator.org,
2: that's what it is.
3: I think, is the one I look at.
2: They understand that the money donated has an important place. And there's tons of volunteers. So if you can't donate money, you can always sign up to volunteer. We have some ads to do?
3: Oh, yes, we certainly do.
2: Because for $500, we'll do an improv ad for your business. Poorly researched.
0: I think it's Maitland's turn, right?
3: Yeah.
1: I can go, yeah.
3: Maitland can be up, sure.
1: Now, if you were here last year, you may remember Globin Robin's Lockjaw Shop.
4: Yeah.
3: Globin Robin's Lockjaw Shop? Is that what it's called?
1: It's Robin's Lock Shop Incorporated
3: in
1: Grand Rapids.
3: Lock Shop.
1: They have upgraded their services now because they do not only work with Lockjaw, they work with all types of locked limbs, locked doors, locked cages, if you experience that ever, you know, maybe things are getting a little freaky in the bedroom and you lost the key to the handcuffs.
3: Oh wow.
1: Okay. They've all done it.
3: Yeah, I mean, you need to know who to call when that happens.
1: Yes, and that is Robin's Lock Shop Inc. They heard what we said last.

0: year, and they were like, yeah, that's great. 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
1: Yeah, okay. 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
2: So it's not just tetanus anymore.
1: A lot less lockjaw.
0: No, but if you do have tetanus and you need to be like checked up on that, Robbins can also do that for you too.
3: I think Robbins would probably recommend that you call like a doctor.
0: No, but, they do it.
3: Oh, they do it? Okay.
0: Come on.
3: Alrighty. Nope,
2: it never hurts to check with them first.
0: No, I'm telling you what I'm telling you. 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
2: Okay.
0: To make sure that your lockjaw has healed correctly and over the years.
2: So if you're locked out of your house, if you're locked in your own cage, or if you have locked jaw.
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3: So it's GlobinRobbinsLockjawShop.com?
0: Yes, in Grand Rapids.
1: I have one.
2: Okay.
1: Profile Tool of Holland. Thank you for supporting Kids Food Basket. Oh. Here's what I think I know. If you want a tool that will help you identify races, ethnicities, religious preferences, Profile Tool is the one to use.
0: Oh, yes.
1: Just get a picture of the person you would like to profile, upload it to their system, and then... Nope, that's not what it is.
3: No.
1: Guys, they have tools.
2: I think I think their tools are always shown sideways.
1: Yes.
2: So
1: if you like to put a backlight behind it and trace tools for a living, Profile Tool is where you get your hand saws, your band saws, your other saws, and other tools that might come to mind soon, like a screwdriver.
3: Yeah.
2: Yeah, I have a very fine sideways picture of an awl my wall.
1: You could probably want to collect all of
2: your awl.
1: Profile Tool in Holland. Thank you, Profile Tool.
3: It's a little awl joke for you right there.
2: You know, often overlooked, honestly, in this time of consumerism.
0: Always. Right. And do we have time for
1: Kelly's
0: going
1: to do one more. I'm going to get a total. We have 3 minutes to push it over 111,000 if you want my kids to shave my head. I'm not going to lie. If this doesn't make it, it'll be disappointing on one hand and perfectly fine on the other.
4: All right. I'm super excited to tell y'all about this guy because... Free Beer and Hot Wings actually do live reads for his twin brother of the same name, Jason Lash.
1: Oh, so they're twins, both named Jason.
4: Yeah, Jason and Jason. Their parents wanted to keep it super simple.
1: Yeah, they call them by their last names.
4: Yeah, exactly. Yeah. Jason Lash. The one that you guys know and talk about is with the Lash Group at Epic Realty in Byron Center.
2: Yes, fantastic man.
4: Yeah, but this Jason Lash is why Free Beer and Hot Wings look so pretty because they get their lash extensions done. Oh. By Jason Lash. Now, his hands, you might think, oh my God, those are the biggest hands I've ever seen. But they do the daintiest, prettiest work you've ever seen.
1: It's impressive.
4: On Eyes Across America. They see your eyes and they're like, ew, you got beady little rat eyes. Come over here. And so they get your eyes looking right. And then they send you over to their twin brother, also known as Jason Lash of the Lash Group and Epic Realty Company, Enquirer and such, in Byron Center. Mm. And they can sell your house. Because pretty people get their houses sold faster.
2: That's a
4: and
2: fact.
4: That is a fact.
0: That sounds like a dream team.
4: Yeah,
3: wow.
4: Yeah, and they're identical twins. So they're just like double the
2: so it's
4: sexy.
2: Jason Lash and Jason's Lash is? Yeah.
3: Do you think they ever switch and go on each other's dates?
4: I think they do. But one of them, it's noticeably different because one of them is beautiful with pretty lashes and the other one...
1: Is the one we know?
2: Yeah.
4: Is the guy you went to lunch with.
1: Yeah.
2: Yeah, he always smells like meatball meat.
1: They actually shared... they shared the same amniotic sac. And to celebrate once a year, they share the same sleeping sack.
4: Oh,
3: that's adorable.
1: Sleep
3: that's
1: the best sleep.
3: Wait, they're identical twins?
1: Yeah.
3: Oh, so they know they have that like sense when the other one's
2: When they touch a hot pan or are doing it.
4: Do the only way they can tell the difference is between the lashes, and that's what they call the lash effect.
1: Mm-hmm.
4: So,
1: guys, we're at $107,378. $4,000 short, and there's only 30 bucks. Hair staying.
2: Yeah.
1: Hair staying.
2: Apparently, are very, very afraid of seeing you look like Uncle Fester.
1: I mean, you could look away and still help kids.
2: Look, I mean, even though it's a visual medium or an audio medium, it doesn't matter. They can picture it, they don't like it.
1: Okay, I'll give you 6 more minutes.
2: Come on.
1: Yeah.
2: This will apply if it's businesses, too, you know. And then you get these great commercials, too.
1: Yeah. There you go.
2: Mm-hmm.
1: Anything else?
2: I mean, there's lots of other things.
1: Yeah.
5: Well, yeah, I have more people to thank. Yeah.
1: Do one more.
5: Steve from Alto, Deanna from Grand Rapids, Robert from Grand Rapids, and Eldon from Hesperia. Thank you.
3: We don't have enough Eldons.
5: Really?
3: Given donations.
1: Yeah, right?
2: I agree.
1: All right, Nickelback, how you remind me. 97.9 GRD, The Rock.

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You'll get the link back so you can donate and help make sure that some of the

0: kids who aren't going to have enough to eat this next school year and throughout the summer will have enough. That is the goal of Kids Food Basket. Make sure no kid goes to sleep hungry. Now, they've done amazing things in their 24 years, and there are so many schools that have benefited from that. 11,500 meals plus per day go out to kids that otherwise wouldn't have a healthy meal that day, or maybe anything for that matter.
1: Yeah.
0: So that's why we need you, and that's why it's been so awesome that you've been coming on so strong so far. $109,290 right now.
1: All right. All right.
2: It's not even noon yet.
1: $109,000. What do we need to get to for you to get a nice haircut?
0: $111,000 9 minutes ago.
1: Yeah.
2: Oh, man.
1: So it sounds like that. I thought we were going till noon.
2: I did too. I thought you gave us till noon. You said noon.
0: Do you guys ever listen to the things I say?
1: I do.
2: Mean, God, and the things weren't recording when you said that, so we can't even go back and check the tape.
1: Yeah.
0: It's like I'm getting railroaded.
2: Oh.
1: I don't know.
0: All right, if we get to it by noon.
2: See? There you go. See, you said it.
0: That was the most frustrating thing you've done in this segment.
2: I know.
0: Yeah. All right, by noon. Even the folks from Kids Food Basket are like, come on, it's for the kids. You can't weaponize that. That's for us.
1: All right. Yeah, that's our job.
0: We do have we have a couple things going on. Tommy's in a dunk tank for $50 a ball. No, or 20, three for...
1: 25 a ball, oh, yeah. 3 for $50.
0: 25 a ball, 3 for $50. You can either come and throw the three balls at the dunk tank and sink Tommy. You could sink him three times if you want. Or you can have one of us throw as your proxy. Hot Wings and Maitland are going to be throwing shortly. In the meantime, we have two guests joining us who have been working with Kids Food Basket, Mason Babiak and Maria Christopoulos. Mason and Maria, welcome to the show and fill the basket for Kids Food Basket.
3: Hi, thanks so much for having us.
0: Welcome.
4: Thanks for having us.
0: Now, you are both, Mason, you graduated, you're done with high school.
3: Correct.
0: Off to Indiana.
3: Oh, yeah.
0: What drew you to first work for Kids Food Basket?
3: So I started when there was the Youth Action Board. It was a group of high schoolers from all across the greater Grand Rapids area. And we worked throughout the year to plan events at our high schools and then ultimately plan a open house at Kids Food Basket where we would tour around parents and members of the community. And then after sophomore year, when I joined that, it disbanded and I wanted to find more ways to become involved with Kids Food Basket. So I started becoming a facilitator, volunteering as a server at the farm-to-table dinners, and working with the education program in the summer.
0: That's awesome. And that kind of speaks to something we've been talking about each of the last 3 years when we do this, is the culture there is infectious, that once you're a part of it, you want to be part of it more. And that's exactly what you experienced at a time where you're pre-programmed to be as selfish as possible.
2: Mm-hmm.
0: You know, when you're young, that you come out of the womb, that's what you are. Take care of me first, and there you are doing that, which is pretty awesome. Maria, how long have you been involved with Kids Food Basket?
4: I'd say pretty much my entire life I've been working with Kids Food Basket. My church would volunteer there when I was younger, so for as long as I can remember.
0: That is awesome. Yeah.
4: And then middle school, high school, I was also on the Youth Action Board that Mason was talking about. And then also at my high school, I am the president. Well, I was the president of our Kids Food Basket Club, which has over 130 members, I think. And it's really cool to see like all those people become so involved. And then I think being an ambassador, being here, we both, Mason and I, lead shifts every week at Kids Food Basket. So.
0: You know, it's been
4: to be there a lot.
0: It's been a little more than 5 years since I was in high school. But you all just finished. You guys are so sweet. You're like, yeah, shut up.
1: You're
0: old.
1: Adorable.
0: Oh, yeah. We're going to put you in a home before the segment's over. But no, Mason and Maria, you probably have friends or know people that needed help would have needed help if more meals were available. What does that mean to kids in this case?
3: Well, yeah, I mean, luckily I've been fortunate enough to not have to need food from a local nonprofit, but that's a reality for so many students. And coming to school hungry, it's not just worrying about like where your food's going to come next. You can't focus in class. You're not building relationships like a normal well-fed student may. Yeah.
0: Mm-hmm. It stunts everything.
3: Yeah. There's so many different parts that are

0: connected to just not having healthy, nourishing food.
1: Yeah.
0: And Kids Food Basket is here to help with that.
2: I mean, there's so many times where people are like, oh, I can't, you know, I can't concentrate. I'm hangry. I didn't eat enough this morning. Like, that's real.
3: Yeah. I'm an adult and I do that.
2: I know. Yeah. Exactly. Imagine being a child.
1: Yeah.
2: You know, you're 8, 9 years old trying to concentrate in class, but your stomach is just in knots because you didn't eat anything that morning. This is real.
1: Yeah. You can donate, by the way, WGRD.com, the GRD app, or go to kidsfoodbasket.org. You can also text basket to 1-800-947-3979. You'll get that link. Mason Babiak, Maria Christopoulos, Kids Food Basket youth volunteers and advocates. Maria, what have you learned from volunteering there that you don't know that you would have gotten otherwise?
4: I think I really realized, I learned a greater sense of community and how we can be helpful. Like, yes, you can donate to charities far away. You can do whatever, but I think it's really special to see that this is kids directly in our area that we're helping out, and it's changing the whole trajectory of their lives, and you're making such a direct impact, and I think that's really special to see.
1: And Mason, you told me before we came on that you would like to go to college and specialize in working with charities, right? What are you going to major in?
0: Yeah, so I'm going to attend Indiana University next year to study.
3: Congratulations.
1: Yeah.
0: Thank you. To study nonprofit management. So the goal right now is to come back and work at Kids Food Basket.
2: Oh, wow.
1: So it clearly has, it's left a mark on you. I mean, you could tell from your answer before, but definitely.
0: Absolutely.
3: That's so sweet.
1: It is.
3: Oh, my God.
1: And Maria, you're going to Notre Dame.
4: Yes, I am.
3: Fighting Irish. Oh, my gosh, congratulations.
1: And what are you going to study?
4: I'm going to the business school, probably business management, but something potentially coming back to, I don't know, coming back to Kids Food Basket, leading something. And I've learned a lot of my leadership skills from Kids Food Basket.
1: Oh my gosh. I bet that is a huge deal. Yes. And I think we can tell from both of you that one way or another, you're going to be involved either with Kids Food Basket or a program like this, wherever life will take you. That's for sure. We're going to come back to you two, but we have important business, and that is getting more people to donate. And one of the ways to donate is by donating $50. Or, I'm sorry, $25 a ball or 50 for three. Most people are doing 50. Is that right?
2: Yeah, we got a good mix.
1: Okay.
2: There's a good mix.
1: Maitland joins us from the parking lot by the GRD truck between the hotel and the Grand Rapids Art Museum, between the AC Hotel and the Grand Rapids Art Museum and Rosa Park Circle. Tommy's in the dunking booth.
2: Dunk tank.
3: Hey, guys. Way to say.
1: Guess who's going to get some caffeine soon? It's me. All right, Maitland, what's going on?
5: All right, so Tommy is very reluctantly sitting on his throne of dunking, and he's got his Mickey Mouse Crocs on. He's shaking in them because he's scared to go back in. I think now that he's dried off a little bit and has to go back in, I think he's a little more freaked out.
2: This is definitely worse than the first time, I think. now I wonder, because when I was down there earlier, he hadn't gone in the water yet, so when he was sitting on the platform, his feet were just barely able to touch the water. I would assume that after a couple dunks, the water level's probably gone down a little bit, right?
5: The water level's gone down a little, but his feet are still touching.
2: Oh, they're still okay. Okay. They're still touching.
1: All right.
2: All right. Yeah. So Maitland,
1: it's probably warmed up. It's all the way up to 76 degrees now. So well below body temperature.
2: Now, mate, I got an email from Aaron who donated $100 and he sent the screenshot to Steve at freebeerandhotwings.com. And by my math, that means that he would get to throw six balls at Tommy. He chose you as his proxy thrower.
5: Okay. Hot Wings is geared up and ready to throw right now.
1: Okay.
2: Oh, okay.
1: How many does Hot Wings have?
2: Hot Wings has eight, thanks to a $100 donation from Steven and a $100 donation from Bryce.
1: Maitland,
2: so
1: Hot Wings not the most athletic person. He can throw strikes, but like on first pitches, but he's also been wild at times. So I would go behind a vehicle.
2: I don't know why I said eight. Okay. I meant 12.
1: 12?
2: Yeah, because
1: do you guys know how long he's going to complain about arm soreness because of this?
2: Yeah,
1: because
2: Steven and Bryce both donated $100, so that's six balls each.
1: Okay.
5: Yeah.
2: Yep.
1: All right, let's do this.
2: Math.
5: All right. Hot Wings has been warming up, and now he's ready. 12 balls.
6: 12?
5: Yeah.
1: You're talking 12?
2: 12?
5: Oh, just a little bit low. We got ball two, little high.
1: What if he misses all 12?
5: Oh, he hit it, but not hard enough.
2: Oh, come on,
5: he's
2: Hot Wings.
5: Over the parking lot.

0: You'll never hit it.
1: Oh. Yeah, Tommy,
2: right. I lost count.
1: So Tommy's just taunting him.
3: Oh, 17.
4: Start over at one. You gotta be safe. No, not really.
2: Oh, he keeps hitting it, but not hard enough.
1: Oh, come on,
4: come
1: man.
4: Come on, Ephus Michaels.
1: Put some mustard behind it.
3: I don't have anything to be afraid of.
4: He can't get the velocity up to knock
2: Tommy
4: that thing?
2: Tommy just said, I don't have anything twice. To be afraid of with you. There's a ball fully going across the parking lot.
1: Okay.
2: Oh, my God. I think there's one under my car, too.
4: Oh, my gosh. It's not a grenade. It's a ball.
2: Oh, no.
4: How many has he thrown?
2: Okay. I lost count.
4: Okay.
1: Okay.
4: But I mean, you guys did have so many jobs. ask Tommy how many he's thrown.
3: That's it.
2: I think that's it.
3: One more. How we
2: Tommy's giving him one more, but I got to find this other ball that just like disappeared.
4: By the way, we'll get you
2: one.
4: We'll get a total for you shortly. See if.
2: Oh, missed all 12.
4: Oh my gosh. All right. Maitland, are you going to throw right now?
2: Yes, I can.
4: Okay.
1: All right.
4: And how many does she have?
1: She has six.
4: Okay.
2: I'm going to pass you on to Hot Wing.
4: Okay.
1: All right. Six, thanks to Aaron's donation.
5: All right. As I said earlier, I go, well, whoever picked me, not great. I did hit it a couple of times, but nothing happened.
1: Yeah, so. I did that a couple times, too.
4: How sore are you?
6: Yeah, he's going to be talking about this forever.
5: Well, the soreness won't hit for 2 days. That's what happens with me. But I'm very winded.
4: Do you want to pre-complain since we won't see you?
5: No, I'm good.
4: Okay.
5: I'm good. I really wanted to get just one. So I'm a little disappointed. But Maitland is up. How many throws does Maitland get?
1: Six.
5: Six. Okay.
1: Yep.
5: Maitland's up. Here comes pitch number one from Maitland. Ooh, close, but just a little to the left.
4: Howings, right. In your honest opinion, who has a better throwing motion, you or her?
5: Okay. I mean, I'm not gonna lie. Me.
4: Okay.
5: Okay. Oh, she got one.
1: Tommy's down.
5: Pitch number three. Maitland got him in.
4: devilishly excited Howings is.
5: Oh, my gosh. Well, yeah, I mean, you know, I would say, like, neither one of us are going to get, like, big high marks for form. But Maitland's form is not great, but she got him in.
4: Mm.
5: So she's on the board.
1: Nice job, mate.
5: And mate still has three more. So, okay, that one was low. That one was low, guys.
4: Okay.
5: Okay, her form, it's improved. Oh, that was a good one, but it was a little high. One more, Maitland. Let's see if we can get two.
1: Come on, one more.
5: Two on Tommy. No. Mm. No good on that one.
1: All right.
5: But our very own TJ Tommy is wet again.
4: One for 18, about 4.5% success rate.
1: Yeah.
4: Not success.
1: It's all right.
4: You know, I'm still proud of you guys.
5: Oh, thanks, Dan. I gave it 110% today, but yeah. Even the best Hall of Famers, have off days. So.
4: That's true. All right. If you want to throw some balls, try to dunk Tommy in the dunk tank. Thanks to our friends at Sammy's Party on Wheels in Jenison. You can donate. You can come down and do it in person. You can scan the QR code right there and throw it.
1: Mm-hmm.
4: There you go. Hot Wings, Maitland, good job. Now, back to our friends, Mason Babiak, Maria Christopoulos, youth advocates, youth volunteers at Kids Food Basket. I mean, that is the best part. Y'all are already giving back. If you were talking to your classmates or adults who are listening, anyone listening, about what they should ask to do when they go donate, or donate or volunteer, I should say. What would you recommend? Because you guys have done basically everything there one time or another because you've been volunteering for so long. Mason, what do you think? What should they do?
7: Well, my favorite's always been the education program and helping to guide the students throughout the farm and inside. They get to go up to the offices and check it all out. I think it's so great because every time I'm helping out, I learn something too. I recently learned that the bees... like the worker bees will cover up the queen bee to protect her in the hive.
4: Oh, wow.
7: And I didn't know that before.
4: Yeah. Did you also start because you loved vegetables and you're like, I want to be involved?
7: No, I actually didn't really like vegetables before I started volunteering at Kids Food Basket.
4: Yeah.
7: But in the education program, like you go around and you get to pick them off the plants and... I tried a radish for the first time, and you get to eat flowers too. Like there's a spicy flower.
4: Oh yeah,
1: yeah.
7: And I've got to try all types of stuff, and now I love vegetables.
4: You went from didn't like to love.
7: Yep.
4: That's impressive. Amazing. That is very awesome, cool. Maria. How about you? What would you recommend?
8: I don't know. I really enjoy everything. The farm to table dinners are super cool.

0: incredible getting to see the different chefs of our community. I facilitate shifts like once or twice a week, and those are always cool to actually see the supper sacks being made and help with that. And I really think it's about like whatever you can do, like whatever you want to do, definitely come do it and help out in whatever way you can.
1: Well, I think you're certainly inspiring to a lot of folks from West Michigan who know how important this is. And it's awesome to see high schoolers going out, getting involved, giving back to, you know, potentially your own classmates or little brothers, little sisters of your classmates and all the other kids here in West Michigan. Best of luck to you, Maria at Notre Dame, Mason at Indiana. Maybe you guys will play in football someday, though Notre Dame is running from the Hoosiers. You know, just saying, it's not your fault, Maria, but you could put a word in. you know, when you're down there talking to the Pope or however it works at Notre Dame.
2: Yep. Yeah.
1: Thank you to both of you. Pleasure to meet both of you. Excellent work.
3: Thanks for having
0: us.
1: Thank you very much. All right. If you want to donate, you can. 1-800-947-3979. Text the word basket to Kids Food Basket. Can we get an update? Are we close?
2: We have one right now.
4: While they get the update, it's food truck day in Rosa Parks. And Hot Wings and I, on the way up here today, we were wondering, like, how would the dunk tank go? And I thought, I wonder if there's any conventions in town. I didn't realize it was food truck day in the park. And I'm like, we should go tell people, like, don't spend your money on food.
5: Yeah.
4: Go dunk producer Tommy. It's only $25 and it goes straight to Kids Food Basket.
2: Yeah.
4: This is great. You could, or buy your lunch by all means, and then go do charity work and then go back to work and tell all your coworkers to do that. And let's get Tommy as wet as possible today.
1: That is great. Yeah, maybe buy Tommy a 2-for-1 lunch.
4: Yeah.
1: And then Tommy gets to eat one until he falls in the water.
4: Yes.
1: And then he's going to be swimming in soup for a while.
2: So by the end of the show, Tommy has meatballs floating next to him.
1: All right. We need those donations. It's got to happen. Because Kids Food Basket does an amazing thing, and they can't do it without you. There are more kids to be helped, so get going. Make your donations. We're close to a number. WGRD.com, by the way. Nope, WGRD Grand Rapids.
2: There you go.
1: Yeah, probably a little late.
2: Got to keep
1: that.
2: It legal.
1: Yeah. Waiting on a number. No pressure. We'll go with one. You're just saying 111. You just picked that arbitrarily. All right, we will circle back and give you the latest, but keep going. Oh, also, we just got a huge challenge from another donor.
4: Okay.
1: This is tough. I'm actually a little anxious about it. I got a twist in my stomach right now. But as you know, there's good anxious and bad anxious. This is good anxious because good action means we have skin in the game and it's important to us. And we'll tell you what that is in about 10 minutes.
2: Okay.
1: It's Danzig. 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

0: 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It's the Free Beer and Hot Wing Show. Hanging out all day. Jana is around. Tommy Carroll is around. Our very own TJ Tommy is down in the dunk tank.
1: Guys, I don't know if Tommy's going to be happy to hear this.
0: Okay,
1: you know how I've been telling you that people have been forwarding me screenshots of donations that they made.
0: Mm-hmm.
1: They make a $25 donation. One of us, by proxy, will throw a ball at the dunk tank, try and dunk Tommy. $50 donation gets you three. This email says, free beer. Better start warming up your arm. 30 throws for free beer because Connor just made a $500 donation to Kids Food Basket.
0: Thanks, Connor. That is awesome.
1: So,
2: oh, my God.
1: You're going to have to like switch halfway through and go lefty or something.
0: Probably just as accurate. Which is not.
1: So
0: this text from the 734, I donated and I would like to donate my throws to Steve. They donated $250. So
1: nice.
0: There's a lot for you.
1: Yeah.
2: Oh my gosh. Maybe,
0: let's see. That sounds like 15 throws.
1: Yeah. Okay. Sounds good.
0: Very good. So that's happening.
2: That's awesome.
0: 1-800-947-3979. That's the phone number. We appreciate all of you. Jim and Colleen, they're giving their proxy throws of six to me, and it's happy birthday, Colleen. Thank you.
1: So you're now up to, let's see, you had
0: 36.
1: 30. You already had an addition. You already had three. Marlene made a $50 donation earlier. So yeah, you're at 39.
0: I'm on a pitch count, people. You know, I mean, look, Scoobald have to sit down if he threw that many in one outing. Not for Detroit anymore. All right, so here's our current total. You ready?
1: Yes.
0: We got.
1: Wait.
0: $111,567.
2: All right. Hot dog.
0: All right.
2: Yes.
0: Now, I told you there was something a-brewing, and I said I needed to check with the boss.
2: Yeah, and usually when you say

0: something's brewing. We get nervous.
1: Yeah, you hope I leave before it stinks in here.
0: Yeah.
1: Here's the thing. We had that anonymous donor earlier who said, if you can bring in $40,000 before 10 a.m., they would match that number. Another donor liked the challenge. Here's what they're offering. Starting in the 1 o'clock hour, if we can get $10,000 donated between 1 p.m. and 2 p.m., actually, no, I take it back. I read that wrong. They've offered, no, this is going to be even tighter, 36 minutes. If we can get $10,000 more donated, I'm going to make an executive decision on their behalf.
0: Okay.
1: If we can get to $120,000 by 1 p.m., they are going to match that $10,000 with $10,000 of their own.
2: So if we get to 120, we actually get to 130.
1: Yes. Okay. And if we hit that one, they're going to match the next hour too. And they said for every hour that we hit $10,000 for that hour, they will match it with $10,000 of their own.
0: Whoa.
1: So in theory,
0: okay,
1: if we get $60,000 more in donations over the next 5 hours and 36 seconds, that equals $120,000.
0: Okay.
1: Doubling our total, more than doubling from where it is right now.
0: Okay, that would
1: but
0: be,
1: that is a real sense of urgency. Yeah. This isn't come close. This is, you're done.
2: Got to do it.
1: One, we got to get to $120,000
0: before
1: we hit 1 p.m. West Michigan, can you do it?
0: Okay.

0: kids' food basket. And I said, I've heard of it, but I don't know what it is. And you explained it to me, and I've donated every year since then. I don't know what year that was. It doesn't really matter. But
1: quite a few years
0: we believe in it ourselves in the deepest portion of our hearts.
1: Yeah, you know, when I was, this is a few years ago, and I wanted to kind of step up my donation game a little bit. And I was just, I was trying to find charities that were primarily local that had low overhead, you know, because there are some charities that are one or I'd go, oh, that's such a big charity. Everyone knows what that one is. They don't need my help. They got it covered. Or they have a huge ad budget or whatever, like some of those national organizations. And so I had gone to Charity Navigator and I did Grand Rapids, Michigan. And I was like, what, which ones have the best, like what, like the most dollars per dollar that go to the place. And so I go, and this was one of the ones that came up, and I started researching what they do, and I go, oh my God, it's like their overhead is so low because so much of it is donation-based and you know, volunteer-based and everything else, and they cover so much. And I was like, well, this is like my number one now.
0: Right.
1: Like I feel good when I, when you know, my money is going to that, because I go, well, look, I mean, look at how many like cents on a dollar are going right to the kids, and that's important to me.
0: I look back at my own time in school, and Maitland, you went to a smaller school from a mostly rural area, right?
2: Oh, yeah.
0: I'm sure you can look back and go, man, this would have been great for friends of yours.
2: Oh,
0: for
2: yeah.
0: People you, absolutely, for me, where you just, at the time, you know, in the 1800s when I was in school, you were too dumb to know. But I'm sure you could, you've seen it, and the thing about this is a donation that you make might be helping your neighbor in your own community that you didn't know needed help.
2: Mm-hmm. Yeah, there were kids that, you know, you'd see the lunch ladies sneak them a PB&J from the back because they didn't have any money in their lunch account or anything. And you'd see that happen. And then you'd be like, okay, well, like, what are they going to do when they go home? And so that's exactly where Kids Food Basket steps in. And like Brevier said, it helps kids in your school, whether you're still in school and you hear this, or in your community.
3: I got a great email from a woman named Christine. That really exemplifies how just challenging people, like challenging people that you see on a daily basis, you work with, maybe family, friends, can make such a huge difference. She says, hi, Steve, and the rest of the show. I was wondering if you could do a shout out to my WMED pathology staff, WMED pathology staff. I'm a medical examiner / forensic pathologist at WMED. I recently challenged my office staff and death investigators to raise money for today's Radiothon. I promised I would personally match their donations up to $500. They have blown past that, donating privately, directly, and as a group, a total of $940.
2: Dang,
3: our faculty kicked in.
0: Whoa.
3: Our faculty kicked in an additional $450.
0: Dang.
3: With my match, you have $1,890 from our pathology department at WMED. I'm so proud of my staff and my coworkers. I've never been so excited to give up all my money. And they didn't even
0: that's
3: want me
0: incredible.
3: To shave my head in return. My receipt is attached.
2: Oh,
3: and that was, again,
2: so
3: that's
2: cool.
3: Dr. Christine James at WMED Pathology. So cool. I love that. I love the challenges like that. I love the simple things where people just say, hey, maybe don't go to, you know, don't grab breakfast on the way into work today. Like brown bag it today and take that extra 10 or 15 bucks that you would normally spend in a drive-through somewhere and drop it off for Kids Food Basket. It makes a huge difference.
2: Well, Kelly just pointed out too, it's Food Truck Thursday right at Rosa Parks Circle, directly across the street from where Tommy is sitting in the dunk tank. So take that $40 you were going to spend on a burrito at a food truck.
3: Yeah, it's not cheap.
2: It's not. And get the joy of donating to some hungry kids and dunking another kid.
3: Watching a little boy swim.
1: Yeah, yeah. A man boy.
0: Here's how they stretch their money. Steve mentioned skipping a coffee.
3: Yeah.
0: So you donate $5, $6, $7.
3: Yep.
0: $5 can provide one weekend meal to support students on non-school days with consistent access to nourishing meals. $10 can provide a week's worth of meals for one student. That's a lot.
1: It's a lot. It's
0: five nights of nutrition.
3: Yeah, it's amazing to get those big donations. Like we have an anonymous donor who gave us $40,000. Yeah, those are huge.
1: Yeah.
3: But I mean, realistically, 99.9% of people aren't in a place where they can do something like that. But that doesn't matter. $5, $10, $20, that's what's going to get us to the goal.
0: Thanks to these folks for donating. Christine and Alligan, Mark of Comstock Park, Kyrie in Lolo, Montana.
3: Kyrie.
1: Oh, nice.
3: Kyrie.
1: That's cool.
0: Chad in Wyoming, Michigan. Pelican Lawn Service in Naples, Florida.
3: What?
2: Dang.
0: Thank you, Pelican Lawn Service. That is incredible.
1: Yeah.
3: Do we have some ads to do?

0: We do, yeah. And before we get to those, just briefly, I think we should challenge all of our individual town areas to start stepping up the businesses. Yeah. You know, mm-hmm. I can like cover Ada Lowell. Mm-hmm. There's a lot of places I go into a lot over there.
1: Mm-hmm. Yeah, certainly the Byron Center Little Caesars should donate some money.
0: Yeah, yeah, no kidding.
1: I mean, I've broken my gut and my bike there.
0: Yeah, I was just at the O'Reilly Auto Parts yesterday. They listen to Jared literally every time mm-hmm. I'm in there, so that's awesome. Yeah, there's plenty of places. But yeah, we do have some other places to get to. I'll do one.
1: Before you do that, yeah. I just want to remind people of the news that we just got. If we get to 100, I said 120,000, right? 120,000 mm-hmm. in the next 29 minutes before 1 p.m., that will be a $10,000 anonymous donation.
0: Right.
1: And then
0: a match.
1: It opens basically. Another match for the next hour of $10,000 more.
0: Right.
1: So every hour the rest of the day, if we can bring in 10 grand or more for that hour, this anonymous donor will match 10 grand. So 60 grand becomes 120 grand.
0: Yeah.
1: And that means your huge. 5 becomes a 10. Huge. Your 100 becomes a 200. Your 1 becomes 2. Right now, here's our total. We've got work to do.
0: Okay.
1: We are at $113,324.
0: Okay.
1: That means $6,676 to go.
2: For this hour.
0: Okay. For this hour to trigger minutes. That extra 10 grand.
2: Yeah.
1: Okay. So that's a big jump. In 28 minutes, we need just about $7,000.
0: I think we can do that. That's just 14 businesses to step up with $500. You mm-hmm. get a free commercial out of
1: I like
0: it, too.
1: That. Mm-hmm.
0: Yeah.
1: I mean, speaking of free.
0: Oh, free. Man, nothing triggers me more than free, and I can add free to Freeman Lawn Care in Stanton, Michigan. That's right, Freeman Lawn Care for all your lawn care needs. Oh, you don't want to be a kept man. You want Freeman Lawn Care handling your grass.
2: That's
0: that thing
2: right.
0: out of control? Maybe your grass is a little too free, if you mm-hmm. know what I mean. You need somebody to tame that beast. You have Freeman Lawn Care come in, and they'll make that look mm-hmm. so good. Oh, it'll be like a nice coif right out there on your lawn.
2: Oh, that's beautiful.
0: Fantastic. Maybe you want some landscaping done with like hardscape. Mm-hmm. Well, they'll bring in some rocks and some mulch and whatnot. I'm sure they do a fantastic job with that. Oh, they'll get it so hard. You
3: I have a question.
0: It. Yes.
3: I've got a bush that's out of control. What can they do for that?
0: Great news, Kelly. Whether you have no bushes, they'll keep it completely gone if you want. But if you've got an unkempt bush, they'll tailor it to whatever you want. If you want it just as a nice little rectangle, or if you want it like real round, they can do that. They can do fun shapes with your bush.
3: Dolphins?
0: Ooh. They could make a dolphin out of your bush for
3: sure. I love dolphin bush.
0: I feel very confident that they could do just about any animal or shape with your bush that you wanted to.
3: Okay.
0: Yeah, Freeman Lawn Care in Stanton, Michigan, taking care of your lawns and your bushes. Since 1891.
2: Yep. Been around a while.
0: Yeah, yeah. They've
2: good for them.
0: Longevity.
1: Very good. Challenge is on.
2: Oh, hold on. I want to do a real quick read for our friends at Packard. In Ada.
0: It's
2: an old car company, actually.
0: It's Pursuit Paper and Gifts.
2: If you want to go back in time,
3: we love
2: to the late 1800s and early 1900s, and you're looking for an automobile, shop Packard Automobiles. They'll go out of business by 1958, but they really left an indelible mark on the auto industry in the Michigan area. Packard, also known as
0: Pursuit Paper and Gift. Yeah, it
1: basically
0: it came through as the business owner's name and not as the business. So
2: okay.
0: Pursuit Paper and Gift, a fine gift shop located in the heart of downtown Ada, part of the revitalization project of Ada, Michigan, where they thought, we don't want to flood anymore. Let's raise the town 15 feet, knock down all the buildings, and put in everything new and make it cool.
1: Everything's on stilts now.
0: Everything's on stilts.
3: That paper place actually provided the paper which the Constitution was written on.
2: Yeah, I know. It says right here.
3: Yeah.
2: But they did that.
3: I remember when you'd said that earlier, I was like, I think that we need to make historical notes about these companies.
0: Yeah. Constitutional papers and novelty cards.
3: Yes. And
2: cars.
3: And cars.
0: And nice soaps.
3: Yeah.
0: You can get there.
3: You can make cars out of soap.
0: Uh-huh.
3: And they'll float in case anything floods again.
0: Yeah.
3: And then you can also take a bath.
2: And if your soap car happens to get damaged, stop by Pete's Auto Parts in Jenison. For all the parts that you may need for your fragile soap car built by Packard in Ada.
0: Wow.
2: Pete's Auto Parts in Jenison, servicing all cars since the revolution.
3: Wait, Freebeer, is that where you got your dildo seat for your bike?
1: No.

0: Oh, that's handmade.
1: Oh.
0: On Etsy.
1: Paper mache. From the paper place.
2: Yeah, from the paper place. Yeah. Providing constitutional tables, novelty cards, and bicycle seats.
0: And it needs to be powerful, so it's got an old engine from a 1954 Packard.
1: Oh, okay. Which Pete put in.
0: Yeah. 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You can go to WGRD.com. You can go to the GRD app. The big thing is get those donations in. We need to get past 120,000 in the next 24 minutes. At last check, we were just over 113,000. All right, I got a family member here who played like travel baseball, and he's driving to town just to get me in the dunk tank.
3: Really?
0: Yeah.
3: Oh, okay. Nice.
2: All right.
0: I don't even like the kid.
2: Just kidding.
3: Jesus.
2: I got nothing good to say about that kid at all.
0: I like some of his family. Just kidding. He's great. So we'll do that. Tommy's out there getting dunked as well right now.
3: He's just sitting there shivering.
0: Oh, somebody wrote in and said, hey, with Tommy's dad's history in religious radio, could he turn 11,500 meals from Kids Food Basket every day into a lot more meals?
2: Oh, that's a great question.
0: I don't know. This is beyond my liturgic experience when it comes to learning about religion.
2: Okay.
0: All right. 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

0: 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On the way, the goal is to get past $200,000. We started out at $175,000. But now, new developments have taken place, and we think we can go even further. With your help. We can't do any of this by ourselves. Not a damn bit. Jana joins us in studio. Free Beer, Hot Wings, Steve, Kelly, Maitland. Tommy is down in a dunk tank raising money.
1: Is he down there by himself again?
0: Mm-hmm. How's he feel about that?
2: He just chills in the truck, warms up. I think
0: and then
2: he's okay.
0: Gets in, gets dunked.
2: Yeah, I think he's
0: lather,
2: fine.
0: Lather, rinse, repeat.
1: Do you think he knows he has 39 throws coming from Free Beer?
0: I should probably go down and start doing those.
3: Probably.
4: Yeah. You're going to need to warm that rotator cuff up.
1: Yeah. Get about 30 of them in, and then we'll get you on, because by that point, you're going to be throwing darts.
0: Yeah. Yeah, I am.
1: Yeah, well, I mean, you're going to get better.
4: I know that's how my old arm felt.
0: Yeah.
4: With each successive throw, stronger.
1: And then you'll dunk them 9 times in a row.
0: That'd be nice. So we're looking to get past. We have a donor, an anonymous donor, who will give us 10 grand if we can get past $120,000 before 1 p.m. That's 15 minutes away. We'll get an update in a moment. But last check, we were a little under $7,000 away.
4: Yes.
0: Now, it's been about 8 minutes since then, but we need to get moving. That is a big bunch of money. So if you donate right now, it doubles your money with this donor if we hit that number.
4: It's so big. Think of the children. Please. They're hungry. Make

0: I'm less hungry.
1: Kids Food Basket does so much. 11,500 meals every day to 68 different schools in West Michigan, Kent, Muskegon, Ottawa, and Allegan counties. Thousands of sack suppers prepped and delivered by 250-plus volunteers every day across their three locations. 2 million meals, 30,000 more last year than originally anticipated as need continues to grow. Mm-hmm. And we all know things have gotten more expensive, which means there are more people who can't find a way to put food on the table. Mm-hmm. So these nutritious meals they get at school to take home, the sack supper, could not be more important. Jana, we talked before. The first year, you made me cry. But I think of it often, and I thought of it on the drive-in today. You grew up in an education family, right?
2: Good.
1: And yep. You saw this from a completely different perspective. Totally threw this at you without saying, hey, how do you feel about crying today?
2: I've never cried a day in my life.
1: Okay, good.
2: So, no, yeah, my mom, a teacher, first grade, sixth grade, many different grades. My dad, also a teacher, a coach, a principal, a superintendent, and an area of Southwest Michigan where food insecurity is real.
1: Real deal.
2: Real deal. And yeah, when you're a kid, you hear your parents talk about work, right? It's just a thing. I'm sure when you guys go home, you talk about how great I am.
1: Yeah. Mm-hmm.
3: Yeah. Every single day.
4: Every day, Jim.
2: Yeah. Yeah. But, you know, when you're the child of educators, you hear about, I was laughing the other day because, well, not because we voted, but because there was a millage to vote for.
1: Yeah.
2: I could say that word at like two because it was mentioned often.
1: Yeah. I bet.
2: And it was such a big deal. Did I know what it was? No, but I knew Dad needed it to pass.
1: Yeah.
2: You know what I mean?
1: Yes, yes.
2: So you hear about millages, you hear about test scores, you hear about bus driver shortages,
1: mm-hmm.
2: you hear about teacher shortages. And you hear about hungry kids. And, you know, we heard from, I believe it was Sarah, teacher earlier.
1: Mm-hmm, mm-hmm. Yep.
2: She works in education where she gave the best answer, because when you're a teacher, you know, it's not just about this science lesson,
1: no.
2: You know, or let's teach you long division. If they even do that anymore, I don't know about the maths these days, but you are a friend. You are a therapist. You are a caregiver. And these kids are going to stick with you.
1: Mm-hmm.
2: You worry about them when they go home,
1: mm-hmm.
2: for a myriad of reasons, but also do they have enough to eat? So that was a conversation that happened in my house a lot.
1: Mm-hmm.
2: Just concerns about what are we going to do?
1: Yeah.
2: And when you're an educator, it's just sticks with you, right?
1: Yeah.
2: Lifelong sort of thing. My mom's been retired for a while. My dad, we lost in 2017.
1: Mm-hmm.
2: And every time we do this, it's the weirdest thing, but he's here.
1: Mm-hmm. I agree.
2: And he is so proud, not to be weird, like
1: no.
2: My dad doesn't even know
4: it.
2: You,
4: yeah.
2: But he loves you, but he does. He does. And all I just keep feeling from him is thank you, which is exactly what I want to say too. Thank you for letting us be a part of this. Thank you for the work that you do day in and day out, right? Because, mm-hmm. you know, we've talked about superpowers before and, you know, Freebird and Hot Wings show and me. It's easy to laugh at ourselves and be like, my superpower is fart jokes or I'm a bully.
1: Right in my eyes.
2: I was saying that for me. I have resting bee face or whatever,
1: yeah.
2: whatever your superpower is. But, you know, we don't do this 365 days a year.
1: Yeah.
2: You do. And you're the reason that 11,500 meals every day.
1: Mm-hmm.
2: And it's not just the food, right? It's the life-changing work, the education. We've heard from people who went to Kids Food Basket growing up, and they had never tasted a strawberry.
1: Yeah, it's remarkable.
2: The things that we take for granted.
1: Mm-hmm.
2: So

0: thank you. And let's do it for the kids.
1: Do it, yes.
2: Do it for the kids. Do it for the kids. Do it for the kids.
1: Now, this kids' food basket, volunteers and hard workers, the more money you donate is the more they can do. That's it. They'll find more people who want to help.
3: They put it to work quick, too.
1: They do. They do. So we need to grow this number. The last time, 113,000. I bet. Oh, I'm about to get a new number, aren't I?
4: I got you.
1: Okay. We have 9 minutes left, and the current number, we got to get to 120. If we get to 120,000 in the next 9 minutes, it immediately becomes 130,000. Okay? Okay? It's a $10,000 match. The current amount is 116,396.
3: 116,000. What's that? 3,500, $3,600 roughly? Mm-hmm.
5: Roughly, yeah.
1: Come on, West Michigan. You heard what it means from the kids who experienced it themselves and who got those things. You heard it from the folks who blood, sweat, and tears make sure those sack suppers go out. From people in education, from Jana, how it sounded in her house and what it means to her family and to everybody. Everybody knows someone who's affected by this. 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And if you can't do that and you just want to volunteer, we love that. And if you can't do either one, but you wish you could, God bless you too. Mm-hmm. But we got to get to that 120 so we can get that extra 10.
3: Kidsfoodbasket.org or text basket to 1-800-947-3979.
1: Let's do it, West Michigan. We got this, right?
5: Mm-hmm.
1: All right. It's AC/DC. This is a not great song choice. Go next.
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1: Oh, geez. Hopefully the cops don't come and get us.
0: Yeah, I don't know. Terrible. It'll screw up our public file. Hey, it's the Kids Food Basket Day here. Fill the basket with the Free Beer and Hot Wings show. And we've been making some great progress today. We're very excited about all of you who have donated thus far for the Kids Food Basket Radiothon that we are doing until 6 p.m. today. And do we want to see if we've got a total right now?
1: I don't know if we do. I don't think we have an actual total, but I've gotten
0: quite yet.
1: I've gotten certain symbols from the folks in the corner that are pressing all the or adding up all the numbers, and they said, drum roll,

0: our goal.
1: Yeah!
0: $120,000. Now we're going to put that goal back out there because we have met $120,000, which means we're now at $130,000.
2: Yeah,
3: that's right. Because last hour, so we've got an anonymous donor. We've had a couple amazing anonymous donors and who had said like at the beginning of last hour, if you can match, get $10,000, we'll match it. And we'll continue to do that every single hour you get $10,000 until you're done at six. So upwards of $60,000, which would mean we would get $120,000if we can continue to do that each hour. So we're at then right around 130 right now.
0: Mm-hmm.
3: So the goal this hour, so before 2 p.m., if we can get up to 140, they will match that
0: $10,000. Then we'll be at 150.
3: Right.
0: Oh, compounding numbers is confusing me.
3: Yeah. So I know. But yeah, so if you've been thinking about donating or you just haven't gotten around to it yet, you know, this is kind of mid-afternoon is usually kind of the slow time. And so this would be a great time for you to make that donation so that we can continue to get that extra 10 grand each hour would be awesome. So don't wait for somebody else to do it. You do it. Step up right now. You can go to kidsfoodbasket.org. You can go to WGRD.com.
0: Yeah, send a text 1-800-947-3979. Text the word basket and you'll get the link right back to you. And it makes it super easy to donate.
2: Yeah, and I've been telling people too, because I texted all my friends and people in the local community. I live in Easttown, Grand Rapids. So all those places that I frequent, I said, hey, look, even if it's just $5, that provides a weekend meal to support students on non-school days. So over the weekend, you can know that you helped a kid that wouldn't have normally had a lunch or a dinner. $10, $25, $50, $100, up to $400, $500, $1,000 can do so, so much. So even if you're one of the friends that got that text that said, hey, this radio show that I'm listening to, they do this, send that to another friend. Like, cause that ripple effect throughout, specifically Easttown, because that's where I live. Like, let's show up EGR, but and Easttown. But like, really and truly, even if you're thinking to yourself, I can't give 500, that is okay. Give five,
3: yes.
2: Give 10. And those slowly start to add up. And that's going to help us get to this match goal every single hour.
3: Big time.
2: Yeah.
3: Yeah, those donations. Kelly's right. Those donations make a huge difference. It accumulates over time. And you know, if you're used to seeing us in your businesses, whatever town we may live in, feel free to step up and donate. You can do that.
2: Yeah.
3: We would love that. Because again, this is all for Kids Food Basket, and they are feeding over 11,000 kids every single day.
2: Yeah,
0: that number blows
3: my mind. An easy thing to do. And they can't do it without these donations. And so we are really relying on you today. This is one of the big fundraising days, obviously.
0: When we were there last week at Kids Food Basket, when we were helping pack the sack suppers, I'm sure that you guys were all kind of doing the same thing that I was doing, where we were doing trail mix bags.
3: Mm-hmm.
0: So we're basically taking two or three scoops of the trail mix, putting them in little Ziploc bags, putting them in a crate. They then get deposited into all of the lunches. The whole time I was there, I was just thinking like 1, 2, like 11,500. That's how many of these have to be made on a daily basis. And it blows my mind to think that that's possible. Like to think that that's possible one time is like, oh, wow, that would be a pretty big job. But to think that they do it on a daily basis at Kids Food Basket.
3: I can't fathom passing out 11,000 sack suppers in a year, let alone in a day.
0: Yeah.
3: So that takes a lot of volunteers, a lot of manpower, and a lot of donation dollars. And so that's what we're counting on you today, if you would not mind doing that. Now, one of the ways that we're trying to raise some money today is that through the generosity of our friends from Sammy's Party on Wheels in Jenison, we've got a dunk tank. and call screener TJ... Tommy TJ, the Dunkaroo Dunky
0: Dippy Balloon.
3: he kindly volunteered with no prodding from us at all to sit in this dunk tank today. And our initial thought was people could walk up. We would get walk-up donations. And for $25, you get one throw. And for $50, you get three throws. And then, you know, without asking Tommy TJ Dunkaroo what he thought about it, we said, hey, what if we got proxies and people could call in and make donations and one of us would throw on their behalf? And so we decided to do that. And

0: in the people when you donate. If you do that, you $25, you get one ball. $50, you get three balls. And you can choose whichever one of show members you want to throw the ball.
1: Mm-hmm.
0: And Steve has thrown quite a few. I threw a few. Maitland threw a few. Mm-hmm. And now Free Beer is going down to try to tackle some of his. And because somebody made a $500 donation...
2: And selected Free Beer. Free Beer gets 30 throws on top of the 9 that he already had that we hadn't gotten to yet. So,
0: right.
2: Free Beer, where along the path are you now? You have 39 throws. Are you halfway through?
0: Yeah, have you thrown any yet? Or
3: what? I'm more than halfway through. What number, Tom? I'm at 28. I'm gonna give you, this is, you know how people say I got good news and bad news?
2: Yeah.
4: Yeah.
3: I have bad news and worse news.
2: Okay.
0: Okay, what's
2: all right, what is it?
3: The bad news is I am 0 for 28.
4: No way.
0: Oh, have you hit it at all?
3: Because I
0: hit it twice but failed to sink him.
2: Yeah,
0: so that was
2: really hard enough.
0: That was disappointing.
3: A guy in a car on Lewis turning onto Monroe watched me throw three and yelled, "Come on, mother effer." And he wasn't kidding. He was that disappointed in me. But would you like the worst news?
2: Oh, yeah.
0: Yeah, of course.
3: You might want to sit down for this.
2: Okay.
3: My first throw went over the dunk tank and hit a car.
0: Come on. It didn't did it?
3: And Tommy went, "I am so safe." So then I've been hearing things like, "Maitland and Hot Wings are so much better than you." And then he said, "You're supposed to be good at sports." And I said, "Now this is true. I never said that. I like sports. I think swimming looks fun. I can't do that either." All right.
2: So you have 30 throws from Connor. You have three from Marlene. I think there were another six in there as well.
3: I've got two left from Connor. By the way, poor Jana came out. She went out to get the ball that hit the car. She said it bounced off their windshield. And then, thank you. A guy just threw a ball back that was so far away we didn't know it was gone.
0: Okay, it's in a food truck.
3: Jana said the person that was in the car was so confused by where a ball would have come from, even though there's a dunk tank 12 feet from them. So this is 29. Somebody honked their horn. That one didn't count.
2: Yeah, I heard that.
0: Okay, yeah, that's a distraction.
3: They haven't all been as terrible as the one that went over.
0: Well, I would hope
3: I've hit the black circle lots of times.
2: Okay.
3: God bless America.
2: Did you hit it, but he didn't go down?
3: I hit it dead center.
0: That's what happened to me.
4: A little more oomph in it. You got to give it a little more push.
0: Yeah, that's what happened to me. But see, your arm is probably getting a little tired, isn't it? You're not used to throwing pitches.
3: I'm going to have to buy more because Tommy's kicking the crap out of me verbally down here.
0: That's the worst part.
3: Now I'm just throwing him as fast as I can. Tommy's getting out because he knows I'm fussy.
4: He just starts throwing
3: all
4: him
3: for
4: at
3: 39.
4: Tommy.
3: The Giggle Wizard 1.
2: Wow.
3: Free Beer 0.
4: Oh, all 39. Wow.
2: Oh, for 39.
0: Okay.
2: Jeez.
0: All right.
4: Dang.
2: I mean,
3: that was terrible.
2: That's not great.
0: Yeah.
3: Oh, guys, okay, I'm sorry.
2: That's all right.
3: I'm sorry
2: to
3: the people who donated. You've helped kids and you've ruined my day.
0: Okay. Yeah. So we've had what, roughly probably like 75 pitches or so, and yeah, of that Steve,
2: I sunk him three times.
0: Three. Maitland got one, and that's it.
2: Yeah.
3: So 4 for 75?
2: Yeah.
3: Hall of Fame, baby.
4: That's not bad.
3: Hall of Fame.
0: Yeah, no, it's great if you're Tommy. This is actually pretty good. Yeah. Although it's probably bumming him out because he goes in once or twice, then has
3: Tommy
0: to get out
3: on the fifth try,
0: and then start all over again.
2: All right,
3: Tommy did it on the fifth try.
2: Oh, man. Yeah. That's an insult to injury.
0: You know, I mean, he's young, though. He's young and spry. Power.
3: I did hear that we hit that 120, and that made me jump up and down with excitement.
0: Yes.
2: Hell yeah.
3: And now we're back on the board trying to get 10,000 more this hour, right?
0: That's correct. Yeah, because if we do that, as we outlined earlier, somebody will match that 10,000. So that would be another $20,000 hour if we can do it. So,
2: Free Beer, I wish we could say well done, but.
3: No, you can't.
2: Your time is complete. So.
3: If you said it, I'd be more embarrassed because I'd know you were humoring me. Like a Make-A-Wish kid.
0: I mean, I am honestly like impressed. Having been mocked for not throwing out a first pitch very well, the fact that you threw that in, it went into traffic. Like you had to go past a tree and a bus stop.
3: So Tommy's about 5'7". I'm looking at him in front of the yellow tarp that's behind it.
0: Yeah.
3: That tarp goes

0: 2.5 feet above his head. So my ball was at least a foot and a half above that. And the target is, what, 4.5 feet off the ground? I threw it at 9 feet from about 15 feet away. It was still going up when it hit the car.
1: Like, you missed it by a person.
0: Oh, yeah. Yeah. I bet you they had to redirect flights around Grand Rapids out of a momentary fear. It was a disaster. Meanwhile, Tommy's out here just throwing it at the target, hitting it every time.
1: Yeah. Tommy's an athlete.
2: All right. Yeah, he is. He's the most athletic of us.
0: I'm going to come up and start eating.
1: Okay. Sounds good. Hey, huge thanks to Mike in Lansing, Deborah in Spring Lake, Thomas in Allendale, Cynthia in GR, all sent in donations. Cascade Painting Incorporated.
2: Oh, our old friend, yeah.
1: If you need a house painted, or perhaps you want to get a portrait done that you can hang in your house, because he does all kinds of painting at Cascade Painting.
2: He'll paint your penis.
1: Exactly. He'll paint your penis.
3: Finger paints.
2: Yeah.
1: Finger paints, paints cars. Like, this man, this person does not let anything pigeonhole them. They do it all in the painting world. Yeah. They make their own paints.
3: They actually had their fingers surgically removed and replaced with paint brushes.
2: With bristles?
1: Oh, that's creepy.
3: They're bristle fingers.
2: Yeah.
4: Oh, yeah. You've heard of Edward Scissorhands. Now it's Cascade Bristle Fingers.
2: Exactly. Yeah, you can look them up online, cascadebristlefingers.org. Yep.
3: But just so you know, their thumbs are sponges in case you want that weird spongy look that some people are kind of into.
2: He'll do all of that stuff. And so if you have something that is a color, but you want it to be a different color, Cascade Painting will make it a different color.
1: Otherwise known as Cascade Bristle Fingers.
2: Bristle Fingers. So it doesn't matter if you've got a wall, if you've got a refrigerator.
3: A face.
2: Yeah. A penis, as I outlined earlier.
3: Mm-hmm.
2: That would be a first, I think, but can be done.
1: You don't know.
2: So, find Cascade Bristle Fingers, and you'll find him at cascadepainting.com. Maybe not .com. I don't know.
3: We're not sure.
2: Cascade Painting. I'm sure you can Google that. And change the color of your world today with Cascade Bristle Fingers.
1: We also have this one. Now, I'm not sure if it's Ann Z. Lewis PLC or Ann Z. at Lewis PLC in Grand Rapids. But we're just going to go with Ann Z. at Lewis PLC. Now, PLC, of course, means Maitland?
4: Penis Lawyer Convention.
1: Oh. If you're heading off to the lawyer convention... The penis lawyer convention, and you need somebody to represent you.
2: Yeah.
1: Ann Z. Lewis at Ann Z. Lewis Penis Lawyer Convention is your person to go to. Right here in GR, located locally, what's better than helping out a local lawyer?
3: And you know what? I have helped out many lawyers.
2: And Ann, you have.
3: Ann was my divorce lawyer.
1: Was she?
3: She was. So she helped me divorce a lawyer. So,
2: wow, okay. Ooh, that's so meta. So you were in some legal briefs and then dealt with legal briefs.
3: Yeah, she's like the Inception Leonardo DiCaprio of lawyers, Ann is. Yeah, so she'll get you in and out of lawyers, which is really nice.
2: And you have too.
3: Yeah, I've been in and out of them as well. She got me in and out of them. She's fantastic. I didn't get sued once, but I got threatened a couple times.
1: Again, that's Ann Z. Lewis at Ann Z. Lewis's Penis Lawyer Convention in Grand Rapids.
2: Okay,
3: that's my divorce lawyer free beer.
2: Yeah, that's pretty great.
5: I jumped on that context.
1: All right, so we're on our way to, we're at $120,000. We got 45 minutes to get to $130,000, and then that will get us to $140,000. Right?
2: That's absolutely right? Correct. Yeah, your math is mathing.
1: All right.
2: Because we're at 120 right now, and so...
1: All right, let's do it.
2: To 130, that'll mean we're at 140. So, yes, please make those donations. Once again, if you have a business, or even if you're just an individual and want a self-commercial, you know, that you can play at your own funeral someday, you'll go, hey, this is cool. you could do that. So for $500, I mean, mostly it's businesses, just like that divorce lawyer, or... Cascade Bristle Fingers. But you could be a person too and donate $500 and ask for a commercial. We'll do that for you too.
5: I want you to know something
2: one way or another.
5: Really funny happened.
2: Yeah.
5: Because you've been talking since I was down there failing at drawing.
2: Yes.
5: And I came back in, I stood in Maitland's spot, and she looked over and she kind of looked at the button here and she went, and I kind of gave her that back because I wasn't

0: her. And so I walked over as you guys were talking.
1: Wildly gesturing.
0: Maitland mouths to me, "When do I start it? They won't stop."
1: Oh, I didn't say the "they won't stop" part.
2: But it was inferred.
1: It felt like we were reaching a final moment of what we were talking about. So I was like, I feel like I could start Rebel Yell by Billy Idol. But when is the right time? Right now.
0: Yeah.
1: Rebel Yell, Billy Idol.

0: 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It's the Free Beer and Hot Wings show, along with Jana. In studio the whole day today till 6 p.m. as we try to fill the basket for Kids Food Basket. Now, right now, we're in the midst of a huge challenge that can pay huge dividends for kids and everybody across West Michigan. Our current total, I believe, that was amazing timing. Our current total is $131,638 at this very moment.
1: Yes! Now, okay, that's great. That's great.
0: Here's the rub. If we get to $140,000 by 2 o'clock, then another 10 will be added by our anonymous donor.
1: Okay, that's only 32 minutes.
0: So by adding $8,400 to this donation, it's the equivalent of adding $20,000.
1: Right, it's huge. If you make a donation, it is truly like whatever you donated is being doubled.
0: Yes, our math was off earlier. We're like, we made it to 120.
1: Yeah,
0: the actual match.
1: Yeah, we said it right like 5 times, and then at the end, we still messed it up.
0: So $131,638. Steve McKiernan joins us from Baseball Central, Dunk Tank World,
2: guys.
0: In the parking lot.
2: Steve down on the field here.
0: Yeah, right. How's it going? Tommy's still in the... Tommy probably had a lot of things to say about my poor showing at throwing.
2: I came down. The first thing I said was, did he really miss 39 times in a row? And he said, oh, yeah. Yeah, it wasn't good.
0: No.
1: Yeah.
0: Nope. The boy's not lying.
2: I feel bad, though.
0: I had
2: when
0: a lot.
2: I walked down here, Tommy was sitting in the GRD truck. And I walked up and I was like, hey, man. He's like, hey, what's up? And I was like, I got 3 throws. And he had the most disappointed look on his face.
0: Yeah.
2: He said, I thought he was just coming to be my friend.
0: Yeah. Friends who try to make you fall in water.
1: Yeah.
2: Yeah.
0: All right. So, Steve, you're going to throw those? And by the way, if you want to donate, help us get that extra $8,400, you can donate. 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
2: I have 3 throws on behalf of our friend John, who made a $50 donation, and he picked me as his proxy thrower.
0: Okay.
2: So, Tommy, are you ready?
3: Ready as RB, Steve.
2: Tommy's ready. I'm ready. Here we go. Throw number 1. Ooh, just missed to the right.
0: Yeah, me too.
2: All right. 2 left. Oh, same spot.
0: Okay.
2: Okay. This is it. This is the one.
0: Come on, Steve.
2: My arm. I want to loosen up just a little bit. A little more windmill action. Mm-hmm. And here we go. Oh, that was not even close. Oh, Tommy stays dry.
0: Oh, no. Did it hit Panera? Across the street behind a building?
2: That was not good at all.
0: Mm. Okay. Well, no stones thrown from this glass house of disappointment and sadness.
1: You had the best chance out of all of us.
2: Oh, no. Oh, no. Oh, no. Do it. Ah, Tommy's in the water.
4: What just happened?
2: Okay. Our coworker Nikki was walking through the parking lot with her 2 kids, and they were staring at the dunk tank. And I just looked at her daughter, and I said, "You want to do it?" She said, "Yeah." I said, "Go do it." And Tommy was looking the other way.
0: Perfect.
2: It was such a sneak attack.
0: Is he drowning right now?
1: Oh, and he can't even be upset because it's a cute kid.
2: He said his pants were just starting to dry too.
0: Yeah. Well, good.
1: Yeah.
0: Well, that is something. All right, we need your donations. We got a ways to go.
5: Keep Tommy's pants wet all day.
1: Yeah,
0: yeah, right?
1: Yeah.
0: Keep them wet
5: the
0: whole time. My family's lined up over there in the parking deck.
6: Oh, yeah, look at that.
4: You want me to flash them?
0: Yeah, they have it. 2 would get their phones out, and 4 would hide their eyes.
4: All 6 of them would be like, which boy is that?
0: Dad, put your shirt on.

0: And $131,638. We need to get to $140,000, and we have 28 minutes to do it. Come on, West Michigan.
1: Come on. It's for kids' food basket. It's for the kids.
0: This is where you shine.
1: Please.
0: It's Pop Evil. 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

0: 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It's the Free Beer and Hot Wing Show, Soundgarden, Black Hole Sun. My wife and family are here. When one of my 14-year-olds walked in, he said, haven't heard this song in a long time. And I said, that came out when I was in college. And he said, oh, I didn't know it was like an oldie. And now I feel great.
1: Oh, yeah. That's like a 35-year-old song.
0: Pretty awesome. I also like that he knows it. Mm-hmm. So we're in the middle of Fill the Basket with Kids Food Basket. And we're in the midst of a very serious challenge. We're at $131,638 for Kids Food Basket. That's a ton of money for them. But more than 90% of their funding comes from donations.
1: Right.
0: You know, and the amount of money coming from government organizations and stuff, that has been cut over the last number of years.
1: Yeah.
0: And everybody's tightening belts, so there's less being donated. So we need to make this happen. If we can get that number past 140 in the next 18 minutes, we have an anonymous donor who will donate an additional $10,000.
1: Yeah, for the hour.
0: That's a big push. We'll get an update on that number.
1: It's huge.
0: In just a bit.
1: You know what would help get us to that number? If we had more fine businesses donate $500.
0: Oh, Wings, you're right.
2: Ooh.
0: I have one from my hometown. Promo Lawn Care and Landscape in Byron Center. Promo Lawn Care and Landscape. They've never burned a house down on purpose.
1: That's fantastic.
0: Or accidentally. That's not their business. Their business is mowing lawns.
2: Not burning houses down.
1: Not burning
0: their
1: down
0: houses. Houses down. And they also do great landscape work. I know, because I see their signs in the neighborhood, yeah. And then I think I should hire someone.
2: You want your house burned down, you call Stewie's Arson Associates.
0: Yeah.
1: Right, yeah.
2: But they share a building, but they do not do the same work.
1: Yeah, they are in the same lease area.
2: Yeah, subletting from Promo.
0: So thank you to our friends at Promo of Byron Center. Mm-hmm. All the Byron Center businesses, I'm kind of looking at you know, thinking about where I should give my business and where I should not, you know.
2: Yeah, Freebear said the next Byron Center business to donate, he will personally come in and spend $15,000 at your business this weekend.
0: It better be Talsma.
2: Or a divorce lawyer.
0: Yeah.
3: Caleb's like, what the hell?
2: I mean, a past one.
1: Yeah. I mean, that could be for anybody.
0: Caleb's like, please be plants. Please be plants. Please be plants. All right. So we've got business to do. You got your donations. Text basket to 1-800-947-3979. And you can get the direct link for donations. So, who's representing the family? Oliver, you're up. This is one of the twins, Oliver. He was the one who got on mic last year.
2: Oh, yeah. What did he say to you?
0: Told a very complimentary story.
2: About how you passed out or something.
0: Yeah, and fell down and, quote, dad's fat butt broke the scale.
1: Yeah.
0: Get up closer so we can talk about how you don't get to go to college anymore.
3: That's not fair.
0: No, it's not. Oliver and his twin brother are both 11. That's how twins work.
2: Yep.
0: They'll be starting fifth grade next year. And what is it you think would make your brothers most happy if it happened this afternoon?
3: I don't know.
0: What has Lennox asked for like five times?
3: To dunk you?
0: To dunk me.
4: Mm. Yeah.
3: Can I wear these headphones?
0: Sure. Not those ones. Not those ones. This is what it's like to live with me, isn't it? You can put those on.
2: Yeah, it's so different than what it's like to work with.
1: Yeah. Yeah.
0: Well, the difference is I love him. can you hear better?
3: Yeah.
0: Okay. Those are a girl's. Does that bother you?
3: No, not really.
4: Has he looked at the girls in the room? He looked at me and Maitland. How scary are they?
0: Now, you told me yesterday, Dad, if I get to go on, will you ask me who's prettier, Kelly or Maitland?
3: What? I never said that.
0: So,
4: answer the question, okay. Little person.
0: I'll tell you. Okay. Actually, he said, Dad, who do you think is more likely to be able to hold someone down, Steve or Hot Wings?
3: I don't know which is which.
0: It's like you've worked with us for 20 years.
1: Yeah, nobody can tell us apart.
0: Do you have a favorite person on the show?
3: No, not really. Well, you.
0: Boy, that feels good.
1: Yeah, I like that took you a second.
0: Yeah, and then he was like, oh, I still want to have a room. Who's the easy parent out of me and Kayla?

0: Who's the tough one?
1: Probably Kayla's the tough one, and then you're the easy one.
2: Oh, yeah. You're easy?
3: Yeah.
0: What?
3: Yeah, he's kind of...
1: I don't know.
3: Your dad, you think he's a little simple?
4: Yeah.
3: Like, you know,
1: maybe.
3: Like you can just distract him with a breadstick?
1: Possibly. If I tried really hard.
0: Yeah. Yeah. Oliver, you're still at the age where you still think I'm smart, right? Oh, boy.
1: Yes.
0: Oh, the question was going to be, how much longer will that last? But I'm looking at the soon-to-be freshman, and I think it's somewhere in the next few years.
1: Mm-hmm.
0: You guys still think I'm smart? Nope.
2: All right.
3: Yeah.
0: Well, it's going to fade for everybody.
2: Yeah.
3: Yeah.
0: We appreciate you. Do you think people should donate to Kids Food Basket so we can raise more money for kids that don't have food?
1: Yes.
0: Okay. If we get to 140,000 by 2 p.m., not only will we get a $10,000 bonus, I will go down in the dunk tank and let each of my 6 children and the 7th one who's here as a special guest take 2 throws and try to dunk me.
1: What?
0: Deal?
2: Just 2?
1: Deal.
3: Oh, man.
2: No. Negotiate. Negotiate for 5.
4: Yes, come on.
2: Say 5. Meet in the middle somewhere.
3: College is overrated. Don't worry about it.
4: Yeah. Throw it away. Throw it away.
0: Not negotiating.
2: Like, I'm going to be, can I be their proxy negotiator?
0: Sure.
2: 15 throws apiece.
0: Nope, still 2.
2: All right, 3.
1: 4 throws.
3: How about 1?
0: Yeah. 1.
3: Yeah.
0: $134,000. $134,142. We're $6,000 away with 13 minutes.
3: Okay, that's not that far off of where we were last hour, honestly.
0: No.
3: So, all right, we need 6 grand.
0: Yep.
3: Between now and the top of the hour. So in the next 13 minutes, we just need a few businesses to step up, individuals, you know, $20, $50. Like, that stuff all adds up real quick.
4: Wait till next summer to get your kid braces.
0: Yeah. Kayla, rub some soot on the kid's face and get him a cup and get him down there on the street to get this money.
3: Yeah.
0: It's like a Dickensian novel.
3: Yeah.
5: Please, sir. May I have some more?
3: Little panhandling never hurt a kid.
0: Yeah. Time to volunteer, boys. All right.
3: Okay.
0: Kids Food Basket. Text 1-800-947-3979. Text the word basket. Make those donations. Do not wait till the final minutes. We have a chance to really push this number to incredible things. We were just reminiscing here in the studio with our friends from Kids Food Basket. When we got to that number on the first year where when we finished, it was 129,000, and how shocked, honored, and just overwhelmed we were. And we remain that today. But we're going to get higher. We're higher now.
3: Yeah.
0: Okay.
3: Yeah. Yeah. And we know, you know, the mid afternoon, this is a little bit of the slower time. I mentioned at the last break, like, don't be shy. Don't wait till the last minute, because we do have a chance to double the money for the hour if we get it. But if we don't, then we don't. And it just goes bye bye.
0: Yep.
3: So help us out.
0: All right. 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
1: Nowadays, when people are deciding where to give their philanthropy, they want to know a couple things. One, they want to know that it made a difference in their community, and they want to feel it, see it when it happens. So I can't think of a charity that is more directly tied to our community. These are kids that are living in our community, going to schools in our communities. And then also the other thing that people get to, which is your data point, is are they spending my money wisely? This is an incredibly efficient organization. When you look at how they take the dollar and make sure a high percentage of that dollar is ending up in the lives of these kids. So it's high impact, it's local, it's well run. And as you said earlier, the data just tells you that if we invest in these kids, whether it be nutrition, reading, education, the return that we get, I'm not sure there's another investment that we can make that has a higher return for our community.
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1: I don't like previews.
0: It happens. So you'll hear Stone Sour coming up. Hi, Free Beer, Hot Wings, Steve Kelly, Maitland, Jana, Tommy Carroll, the whole GRD staff is here, along with a lot of friends from Kids Food Basket, and more. It is Fill the Basket Day. If you've been listening at any point, no doubt you're like, yeah, I get it. Mm-hmm. We have been here on the air since 6 a.m., and we will be here until 6 p.m.
1: Yep.
0: Urging your donations to Kids Food Basket. Now, it's 2 o'clock. We'll check the totals in a moment. If we got to 140,000, we were going to get an additional $10,000 as a match.
1: Right.
0: If we got there by 2 o'clock.
1: Correct.
0: So until we get that total, we won't know. It didn't look optimistic.
1: No.
0: So we might have missed a chance at an extra, basically, free 10 grand for Kids Food Basket.
1: Correct.
0: Hopefully, some wizard came through at the last second. But that's where we're at. But that doesn't mean, if that doesn't happen, we are not giving up.
1: No, because the hour will start over.
0: Yeah.
1: And we have another chance to match $10,000.
0: Yeah, absolutely.
1: And do our best.
0: Okay, you want to donate? 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Okay?
1: Yes.
0: Also, you can text BASKET to 1-800-947-3979. We're going to take a look inside sort of the inner workings and another angle of Kids Food Basket, because obviously the goal is to make sure everybody goes to sleep with a nutritious meal in their belly.
1: Correct.
0: Every night. The sack suppers, over 11,000 of them every day, every school day, and then weekend days, and then the summer, which to me, that's the most mind-boggling one, because it's a whole different logistical battle. And they are so economic at Kids Food Basket. They will take your $5 and make it and stretch it for everything.
1: It's wild.
0: Let's talk more about the process. We've got two guests right now. Beverly Bauma from the North Kent Connect Farm to Pantry, part of the Farm to Pantry program. And then Jason Lundberg, who is Kids Food Basket's senior farm manager. Welcome, Beverly. Welcome, Jason. How are you today?
2: Thank you. Good. Glad to be here.
3: Thank you for having me.
0: Jason is looking very much forward to taking some donated throws to our dunk tank downstairs.
1: That's what I heard just before the mic went on.
0: Very stoked. You think you're going to get them?
3: Yeah, you bet. You bet.
0: Okay.
3: Spent a lot of time as a young man throwing rocks on the farm, so I got pretty good.
0: Okay.
3: All
0: right. I want you to know, I was 0 for 39.
3: Oh.
4: I'm
0: not saying that's something. I just want you to know that's how bad I am. But I'm rooting for you.
3: How far are we talking here?
0: Not as far as you'd hope for somebody to miss 39
1: like,
0: in a row.
1: Maybe like 15 feet.
0: Yeah. It's not like center field to home plate.
3: Oh, wow. Whoever's down there might be in trouble.
1: Yep. Yeah. Yeah. They weren't from us.
0: Beverly, let's start with you. You're with North Kent Connect. Now, a lot of people may be familiar with it, but for everybody who's not, can you fill them in on what North Kent Connect is and how it works?
2: Yeah. So we are located in northern Kent County, and we like to say we're a full-service resource hub for the north end of the county.
0: Okay.
2: We provide, of course, food, financial assistance for utilities and housing.
0: Oh, wow.
2: We have a thrift store, and we offer educational classes to propel people forward.
0: That's fantastic. When you say for North Kent County, but then all services, like you said, are you one of those charities where you go, okay, this family is, they've fallen through the cracks or whatever, and they just need a little bit of help in this category, and you can be that nimble?
2: Absolutely. You're
0: talking about that deep? Wow.
2: Absolutely. If we don't have the answers, if we don't have the resources, we will connect you to whoever does. We're not going to leave you empty-handed. We are going to do whatever it takes to help you out.
0: And obviously, a nonprofit. NKConnect.org, right?
2: Yeah.
0: How do you tie in with Kids Food Basket? Because your mission is similar, though not the same.
2: Right. Well, I love working with Jason and Kids Food Basket. I've been working with you guys for 7+ years, personally. The partnership with us is he grows us amazing food, and we're able to provide our community members with nutritious food that they can feed their families and feel good about putting on their dinner tables. We love it because we know that it's hard sometimes to get fresh food donated. So a lot of our food comes from rescued, which is amazing. I love rescued food. But this is food intentionally grown for our community members.
0: What is rescued food? I think I know. But
2: okay, so rescued food is food that might have gone to waste.
0: Okay.
2: We will pick up in, you know, if it, of course, it's going to be nutritious and still, good to eat, right?
0: Yeah, absolutely.
2: Yeah.
0: Jason, the pressure's on you to make sure the yield is high and the cost is low. Running the farm at Kids Food Basket, which not only is, obviously everybody knows, the goal is to raise food that can then be part of these nutritious meals, but also it's an educational farm. Tell us how that ties in, and then also how you get to work with so many great partners and what it means to you.
3: Oh, wow, yeah.
0: That's a lot, isn't it?
3: It is. I'll see what I can do here.
0: Okay.
3: So at the farm there, that vision came out about 8 years ago, and so we wanted to take our existing programming and add agriculture into the fold. And so we started to grow food for those sack suppers that everyone knows about. Then we started to branch out and started to support a couple local food access sites or food pantries. And then that has just blown up into our farm to pantry program, which, where we currently serve 18 different food access sites in 4 different counties.
0: Wow.
3: And we have 2 farms, one in here, Grand Rapids, in the city limits, and then we also have one in Holland with a 3rd large garden space over in Muskegon now that is doing quite well. And so when this food, when we grow it, it is grown intentionally for our partners. They request items. We align with that. We grow all of the culturally relevant foods that are requested from the folks coming through the doors at these access sites. And so that could look a little different. I could have volunteers out there picking jalapenos, and they're like, are you putting those in the bags?
0: Right.
3: I get that question quite a bit.
0: And for some kids, maybe. But
3: yes,
0: for other
3: absolutely.
0: Kids,
3: definitely. We've definitely had kids eat jalapenos right out of the field before and enjoy it. that's where we're at with this moving forward is just trying to create more access and grow more food every single season on our farms. We use sustainable practices. We grow all naturally or organically. And so that's a little bit comes with its own set of challenges. And then, of course, West Michigan's climate changes every from season to season. And so year to year, it kind of changes. Yeah, our goal is to increase those yields every year.

0: year to year, but it doesn't always work that way. And so this year we're a couple weeks behind because May had some like colder nights. We were planting our plants on time and then they just kind of sat there.
1: Oh yeah. Yeah. Like,
0: okay. Come on, get going. And yeah. Finally things took off and we're in it thick now. So okay. Right now we're harvesting massive amounts of peppers, tomatoes. We have watermelon on the way. We've been getting hundreds of pounds of cucumbers every couple of days. And so between the two farms, we're picking thousands of pounds of produce right now. And that'll carry on well into the fall, hopefully well into October.
2: How does this tie in and with supporting local farms throughout West Michigan? And how does that tie in with Kids Food Basket?
0: Yeah, so if we're talking about like people purchasing produce from a local farm to support them.
2: Maybe.
0: Yep. So it's really important to support local farms because they need to make that money too. And our growing season here in Michigan is relatively short compared to some other places mm-hmm. in the country. And so it's really important to support those families because they need to be able to make a living. And it's a beautiful thing to be able to say that you're a family farmer and you mm-hmm. grow food for the community. And so to be able to sustain that living for long term, you know, you need that support.
2: And that's something a lot of families, when they're going out looking for groceries and produce and everything else, yeah. So that is such a priority, farm to table. There's a reason everybody knows that phrase now because yeah. it's yeah. something we all want. And,
0: well, yeah. The difference between something grown in your backyard or on a local farm versus what comes thousands of miles in a truck is night and day. When you, mm-hmm. you know, it's easy to say, well, garden tomato versus store-bought tomato. Now stores are aligning with that more and more these days. They are having locally grown greenhouse tomatoes in there, I see. But we're still getting the stuff that comes from thousands of miles away. And so we like to teach kids about something called phytonutrients.
2: Mm-hmm.
0: And so that's these micronutrients that are inside of our fruits and vegetables, and they align with colors. And so we say, eat the rainbow. And so I kind of build that lesson out. Like I'll say to kids, you know, hey, what color is a carrot? And they'll say orange. It's like, okay, well, did you know that eating a carrot is good for your
3: eyes?
0: Right. And I usually get that response.
2: Yeah. Probably a little faster from kids. Yeah. That's a little slow.
0: So people are still getting taught that lesson, right? Even yeah. young kids are still hearing that. But then we build off of that and we teach them about how red is good for your heart. You know, green is good for your all around immunity. And so just that itself, you get the better nutrients for your body, mm-hmm. but then you get the flavor with it, right? Mm-hmm. Our food is technically still alive, if you will. You're pulling it right off of the plant. And we distribute that out within a 48-hour period of it being harvested.
2: Wow.
0: And so if you know about phytonutrients, then it starts to drop off after about 48 hours. And so it's really important to eat that food while it's still alive, if you will. And
2: absolutely. So,
0: yeah.
2: I just read that, and I assume it's true, it's the internet, so who knows these days, but that an apple you buy in the store may have been picked as much as 1 year prior. Depending on, you know, where you're getting sure. it and whatnot.
0: Wow. Or even longer now.
2: That's crazy.
0: They have storage rooms now that they can remove the oxygen from inside of there, and that makes them last even longer.
1: Wow, that's great.
0: That's really important for apple growers because, mm-hmm. As you know, in Michigan here, our seasons can change. There's mm-hmm. years where the apple growers get almost no apples.
2: Mm-hmm.
0: And so they need to be able to store them so that they can take care of those years.
2: And keep the farm going.
0: Yeah, exactly. Mm-hmm.
3: Did you say that you're harvesting thousands of pounds of food every day?
0: No, every week.
3: Okay, every week. Okay. Yeah.
0: Sometimes in a day.
3: That's amazing, though.
0: So, and it just depends on the crop. You're talking watermelon. We can pick thousands of pounds. I had one senator come last year with me on one day, and between me and that senator, we picked a few thousand pounds of watermelon.
1: Wow.
3: That's incredible. So.
2: Jason Lundberg is the senior farm manager with Kids Food Basket. Next to him, Beverly Bauma with North Kent Connect Farm to Pantry Partner for Kids Food Basket. Beverly, what are some of the biggest challenges you guys face? Because obviously you told us mm-hmm. about your mission statement, which is not only to help with nutrition, but mm-hmm. basically everything for somebody who might find themselves behind the eight ball. And more people in West Michigan and everywhere are check to check as prices have rose. Mm-hmm. What's some of the biggest challenges you face?
4: So we face a lot of transportation challenges. We just launched a new program called Fresh Connect, where we're bringing our mobile pantry out to rural areas of the most rural areas of Northern Kent County.
2: Awesome.
4: And we are bringing just fresh produce to them. We find that our community members really want to eat that quality food, but those are the most expensive items at a grocery store. Mm-hmm. So if we can help them by providing the fresh food that Jason's growing, it's going to help them maybe pay their bills a little easier or be able to,
2: deal.
4: Fix that car or, you know, whatever they need to do with that little bit of extra money. That's what we want to do.
2: I'm sure you meet people all the time that are making that horrible choice of, you know, fresh, good, mm-hmm. nutritious food or medicine.
4: Yep.
2: Or

0: a bill, electricity or phone bill or whatever, and they have to juggle that, and taking one of those balls out of the air is going to make it a lot better.
1: Absolutely.
0: Well, this is good work y'all do. What is, if you could talk to people that are thinking about donating, thinking about volunteering with either of your organizations, what would you tell them? Beverly first.
1: I would say, you know, we live in a very generous community. We're neighbors helping neighbors. And our partnership has been such a blessing to so many people in Kent County and beyond. And if you think about growing food, like Jason is doing an amazing work. And it's so intentional for our community members. You're donating to plant a seed that's going to be cared for, that's going to be looked after, that's going to be harvested with love from our other community members. And it's going to provide so much nutrients for people, for like moms who want to feed their kids nutritious food. Like, this is what this program does. And I can't say enough good things about it.
0: Us either, right? Yeah. Jason Lundberg, again, senior farm manager at Kids Food Basket. You guys might track this. You guys are so good at Kids Food Basket of just keeping track and knowing where everything goes, making sure you're being smart with all your resources. But I'm just guessing, since the educational arm started and you have the farm right there at the relatively new headquarters, how many kids, can you imagine how many kids have gone home and said, "Mom and Dad, we got a plant in the backyard. Where's the sun hitting?" Right?
2: Yeah, right.
0: Because kids get a taste of that. I see it with my own children.
3: Yeah,
0: they do something at school, like they got to plant a navy bean in a styrofoam cup. And now in the landscaping behind our house where there would have been plants, we have pumpkins, corn, a strange variety of beans, and a lot of other things where we took them to the market. They got to pick their seeds and they became farmers. We need more space and more sun, but I'm guessing you've probably seen that.
2: Absolutely. Thousands of children have visited our farms over the years. And that is one of the things that we really take away, is that the empowerment that they get once they leave. They're super excited about learning where their food comes from. We've had students just go out, pick a couple radishes, wash them off and eat them and say, "Look, I'm a farmer now. This is amazing."
3: Yeah.
2: And so now they're going home. They're going to share that out. Cool. They're going to talk to their parents. "Look at what I just learned at Kids Food Basket. We can grow this in a bucket. We can grow this in a raised bed." Mm-hmm. We do all kinds of different growing at the farm to inspire people about ways they can do it themselves.
0: Teaching them to fish.
2: Yep. We call it DIY. Exactly. That's right. We call it DIY. Grow it yourself.
0: Fantastic.
2: So that's what we're doing, is teaching these kids about where their food comes from. My very first year at Kids Food Basket, we were washing some carrots and a young lady walked by with a class and she said, "Why is there dirt on that carrot?" And that's was a big moment for me. And I still share that story often, because that was the moment where I was like, this is why we're here. We're teaching these kids about where their food comes from. They don't fall out of the sky.
0: Yeah. Right?
2: It's not a carrot tree. They come out of the ground.
3: Mm-hmm.
2: And it's a beautiful thing. And so every kid that comes to our farm will be leaving knowing where that carrot comes from.
0: Absolutely. We talked to Mason Babiak earlier, who is part of the Kids Food Basket Youth Volunteers. And we asked him, we said, "You always love vegetables, right?" And he goes, "No. I didn't at all." And he said when he was there, he tried a radish. And that was a changing moment. And he said, "Yeah, now I love vegetables." Yep. Which is, I mean, that's, as a picky kid who's still a picky adult, still working to improve my palate and get more vegetables in, that's a big deal. You've done them a favor.
2: It is. Over the past several weeks, we've hosted nearly 700 students from GRPS through their summer school programming. Every student, K-5, had a 2-hour visit to our farm this year. And I heard amazing things like, "This was my very first green bell pepper I've ever had."
0: Wow.
2: Fresh beets, those were a really big hit. We take the beets, we wash them, we slice them up. They get to eat them fresh. They're quite sugary and sweet. If you've never tried one fresh, please do.
0: That's a big difference.
2: It's like big things where kids are like, "Wow, I love this. This is fantastic." Mm-hmm. We use peer pressure in a positive way at Kids Food Basket.
3: Yeah.
2: And so that, you know, we get a couple brave ones to try something new and then the rest follow. And so there's a lot of firsts. Kale, there is a lot of kale going around on the farm.
0: Mm-hmm.
2: And so not all kids say kale no, some say kale yeah. And they're like putting all extra ones in their pockets and taking those home with them because they're like, "I'm going to eat that later."
0: That's wild.
2: And I just don't have the heart to say it's not going to look like that when you get there. But
4: that's all right.
2: It'll still be fine.
0: Yeah. Welcome to Wilt City. Well, Jason Lundberg, Senior Farm Manager, Kids Food Basket, Beverly Bauma. From North Kent Connect, nkconnect.org. Keep up the great work. We're honored to meet you and know you. And it's amazing to sit where we do and obviously take all the credit as the heroes we are for the work that you guys do throughout the year. It really is. So thank you so much, and thanks for joining us.
1: Thank you.
0: We need your donations. Trying to get to $140,000.
3: By 3 p.m.
0: Yeah.
3: 45 minutes.
0: Actually, no, it would be higher, wouldn't it?

0: It's a $10,000 challenge. We need to get to $144,000 if we're going to get the next $10,000.
1: The math is messing me up again. Yeah,
0: right? We need to do that.
1: How about
0: get your donations at kidsfoodbasket.org. $500 if you're a business. We'll do an improv ad for you. We probably have some that we need to do. You can also donate $50 and get 3 balls. And you can either come throw them and try to dunk Tommy, or you can send them out. Apparently, my kids have been getting in there.
2: In it?
1: In the dunk tank?
0: Let's see. How many of...
3: Well, come dunk a kid.
0: One of ours sent Tommy swimming.
1: Okay, nice.
3: Oh, okay,
1: nice.
3: Good.
0: Now, our two youngest, Lennox is the youngest, and his older brother, Murphy, they're the closest in age, and they fight like cats and dogs.
3: Mm-hmm.
0: And it's Murph's birthday, and Lennox got up in the dunk tank for Murphy. That's like the nicest thing they've ever
1: amazing.
0: Done for each other.
3: Wow.
1: Come on. If kids
0: even
1: can
0: pal,
1: do that, you can donate a couple bucks.
0: My brother-in-law and his stepson, who both are great baseball players, are demanding that I put on swim trunks and go down. So I'm heading down there in a moment.
3: Oh, wow.
0: And if you want to try to dunk me, send money in and either come do it yourself, or Steve, Kelly, Hot Wings, and Maitland can be your proxy.
1: Be honest. Are you doing it more because your arm is sore and you want to ice it in the dunk tank?
3: Yeah. Is this your frigid bath?
0: No. I don't know why I'm doing it.
1: All right, well, Maitland has a couple of throws. Kelly has a couple of throws.
2: I'm donating my throws to Jason.
0: Nope, I'm going to wait till he's gone. Very confident man. Very confident man. Yeah. Go, Jason, go.
3: Yeah.
0: All right, get those donations in. We need them. And by we, Kids Food Basket. It's Through Glass, Stone Sour, 97.9 GRD, The Rock Station. I'm

0: The Kids Food Basket.
1: Now, what specifically would you like the community to know about the Kids Food Basket?
2: Well, Kids Food Basket is a great organization. People really work hard in our community to make sure that we're trying to end childhood hunger. And by folks out here in our community, you can be a part of that. And just for a few bucks or your time, you can help end hunger for a child that doesn't really have the ability to do that.
0: Help fill the basket by clicking the donate button on

0: 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Them bones. Allison Chains. Hey, it's Hot Wings along with the rest of the Free Beer and Hot Wings gang and everybody else who is here at GRD and Kids Food Basket, everybody helping out as we are on our big day of donation to fill the basket for Kids Food Basket. What was our last, last hour we finished the hour at 134,000, correct?
1: Yes.
0: So this hour we are trying to get $10,000 more to get that other $10,000 match, which means that we have to get up to 144-ish thousand. So that would trigger that extra 10,000, which would then take us up to 154,000. So we have an anonymous donor who has said that pretty much each hour, if we can hit 10,000, they'll match.
1: They'll double it.
0: So they'll double it. Yes.
1: We didn't get it last hour.
0: We didn't get it. We got it the first hour.
1: Yeah.
0: The noon hour, we got it. We did not get the 1 o'clock hour.
1: So that's $10,000 that is.
0: That we're not going to get.
1: Yeah, it's wasted.
2: Gone in the wind.
0: Yeah, exactly. I mean, and that there's a reason they do that, and that's to motivate. And, you know, so it's a tough time of the afternoon, we realize. But if you've been sitting there thinking, oh, I really want to donate today, I'd like to get that done, don't wait until the last minute. Lots of people wait until the last minute. Everybody wants to have that last donation, which is always awesome.
1: Yeah.
0: But if we can trigger that extra $10,000 this hour, that's huge. Mm-hmm. Like, that is a big, big deal. So you can do that at kidsfoodbasket.org. You can text us at 1-800-947-3979, basket, text that, or you can go to wgrd.com. 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
1: Yeah, a bunch of donations came in. 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I'm having DeHaan's Irrigation in Marn, I believe. 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
2: Yeah, and I've got some individual donations too. Okay. So Lisa in Lansing, Sarah in Bangor, is that how you say it? Bangor?
3: Yeah.
1: In Maine?
2: Michigan.
0: Is it Michigan?
2: I believe so.
0: Oh, that's Bangor.
2: Bangor. Yeah. I don't even know her. That's Sarah for you. And then Dan in Spring Lake, Albert in Fremont, Emily in Allegan, Michaela in Comstock,

0: And mostly it's businesses, but you could as an individual, I guess, if you want a commercial. But for $500, we will give you an impromptu, unresearched commercial.
1: Mm.
0: And yeah, we're happy to do that.
1: Emphasis on unresearched.
0: Yeah, we're not going to, you know, we might look up something a little bit, but probably not. 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
1: Mm.
0: And then they finally made the big time.
1: Yeah, they went pro.
0: They were able to skip college and go straight to the pros.
1: Mm.
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2: What?
0: That's a fact. 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
1: Yeah,
2: I'm looking at it right now.
0: Golden retrievers.
2: Their grandfather was Air Bud, which is where they got the idea for all
0: it's true.
2: The
0: it's what motivated them. That dog was often hot.
2: Yes.
0: And it was a little bit sad, especially when it was playing soccer, when it was outside a lot. Yeah. And so, he said, I'm going to pursue heating and cooling. And they did.
1: Yeah, I'm reading the website right now. Founded in 1694 by Barkley and Mr. Jiggles.
2: Wow.
1: Yeah.
2: For America. Yeah.
0: And that tradition continues to this day. So, you know, for all your heating and cooling needs, ProTech Heating and Cooling, run and operated by dogs.
1: Mate, did you have one as well?
2: Yes, I do. From AAM Financial Planning in Granville. I assume that AAM stands for Always Around Money.
0: That is absolutely what it stands for.
2: Yes, because if you're always around money, you know how to spend it. You're planning where it's going to go, and you should plan that it's going to kids' food basket, because that would be really cool. But if you're not, and you're like me, and you're like, I don't need to plan where my money goes. I don't even know where it comes from half the time. Then they can help you out and make sense of your money, so you're not running around like a dip-ass like me.
0: Yeah, exactly. And they'll tell you exactly why it's such a great idea and how beneficial it is to donate to a charity that you can write off.
2: Exactly.
1: Yeah, absolutely.
0: It's good for your pocketbook and for your taxes and your morality.
1: Now, we had gotten an email, or I got an email. Hold on. Let me jump over to the other mic. I believe it was from our friend Josh. He donated $100, and he wanted to take advantage of the dunk tank that we have down in the parking lot. So he donated $100. That means he gets 6 throws. So awesome. I told him one of us can be his proxy, and he picked Jana.
0: He picked Jana. Ooh, Jana! I may be speaking out of school here, but I think Jana played softball.
2: Oh, she did.
0: Did she not? Like, very competitively, like through high school and stuff?
1: Jana, are you on the phone with us right now? Oh. Push the flashing button. Oh, there we go. Oh, there you are, Jana. Sorry about that.
0: Jana, is what I said correct, that you were, in fact, a competitive softball player?
3: Absolutely.
0: Okay.
3: Absolutely.
0: I was pretty sure.
3: I went to state, and then I went to the country. That's how good I am.
2: Awesome.
3: And then I went to the universe, because that happens when you're really good at softball.
0: That's what I've heard.
1: Yeah, Jana was crowned Miss Softball of the Universe.
3: Okay. Miss Softball Universe.
0: That's pretty awesome.
1: For South Haven.
0: of Greater South Haven.
1: Jana,
3: I thought, here's what's up though. I thought I only had to throw one.
1: No, six. You got six.
2: Yeah. And what we really loved when we looked up your history, Jana, as Miss Softball Universe, you actually pitched from your mouth. Like, that is incredible. I know you probably can't do that now. You probably got to do some stretching or something to get that gape. But it's so impressive to see the speed at which you could project that ball from your mouth.
3: Oh, I got a real powerful set of lips.
1: All right, so Jana, who is in the dunk tank right now? Is it still Tommy, or did Freebeer take the throne yet?
3: Well, interestingly enough, the turntables turned, and Freebeer was in there, and these kids dunked the crap out of him.
0: Oh, did they really?
3: You believe every single one of these children, some I believe to be under 6 years old, have better throwing arms.
0: Yeah.
3: He's completely soaked. Now, good. Tommy can get back in there and I can take a swing.
0: Okay. Yeah. I have one addition.

0: additional one additional question about free beer. Is he also miserable?
1: He looks like his shoes aren't on his body correctly, and he doesn't know where he is.
2: Great.
3: So he always comes down to shoes with him.
4: Well, perfect. I mean, in his defense, that's the deepest water he's ever been in his life.
0: I bet that's true. That's the most submerged his head has ever gotten.
1: All right. We look like we are back in biz. Tommy's in position. Okay. And I came down, and I was like, baby, I'm going to throw a ball. And he was like, you too?
4: Yeah.
0: Yeah, everybody gets a chance.
4: Is Free Beer around you? Maybe you can hand the phone off to Free Beer. He could do like, he could play-by-play it or something.
0: Yeah.
1: I have Wendy right here. She
0: That's even better. Yeah, that's actually
1: even
0: better.
1: Obviously, eons better than Free Beer.
0: Yeah, definitely. All right. Yeah, definitely.
5: Sorry, I'm a girl.
0: No, not at all, Wendy.
4: All right, Wendy. You set the stage for us.
5: All right, so Jana has moved a little closer, which I think is fine.
0: I do too.
5: It's the ladies' tea.
0: Okay.
5: Tommy is moving his legs back and forth very nervously. He looks dry now, so I think it's about time that he gets dunked again.
4: Yeah.
0: Yeah.
5: Ready?
0: Yeah.
5: I'm ready. All right, Jana, ball number one. Here we go. Oh, a little high and to the left.
4: Okay. All right, five more, Jana. Come on.
5: Oh, a little high again, but almost there.
4: All right.
5: I have faith in you, Jana.
4: She's zeroing in.
6: Got four more.
5: Yeah, she's got four more. Don't step on that rock. Oh, yeah, no, just run it up and dunk it on the ball.
3: She just ran up and pushed it.
4: So she bypassed.
3: Jana goes rogue.
0: Okay. You know, yeah, I mean, like I can't pull that off, but Jana can.
4: Oh. Yeah.
0: Yeah.
5: And then she hit it again, and then she tried again, and yeah. Success.
0: Okay. All right.
5: I think that's fine.
0: Good. I agree. It's for the kids. It's
5: for the kids.
0: Yep. It's what the universe demands. Yep.
5: Oh, she thinks she broke it. It's fine.
4: Okay.
5: Jana, all right. How did that feel?
6: Yeah, Jana, how'd that feel?
1: I mean, not as good as being softball princess fairy of the universe.
0: Okay, but probably,
5: overall.
0: Yeah, it took you back a little
5: overall,
0: bit.
5: Overall. Right? Yeah. Well, I got really excited and I was like, I'm just going to run up and push it. But then when Tommy slammed into the water, he got me too. So.
4: Oh, that's a bummer. Okay.
5: Karma.
0: Yeah.
4: All right. So if you're local, and you want to swing by, Tommy's dunk tank is set up in the AC Hotel parking lot. Mm-hmm. Compliments of Sammy's Party on Wheels in Jenison. They donated that for the day.
0: Our supplemental way to generate money for kids' food basket.
4: Yeah.
0: As we head into the opening of school this year, so that they have something in the coffers. $25 a throw, $50 for three. And then that's it.
4: Free beer.
0: In regard to the dunk tank.
4: Free beer's back in studio. Free beer, how you feeling?
7: Refreshed.
4: Yeah.
3: Is it cold?
7: Yeah.
3: Oh, man.
0: Oh, that water is so cool. Last time, I just put my hand in it. I was like, ooh.
7: So one of the boys, our guy Murph, has a friend who's with him today, and he had gotten up there. And now I think all but two of my kids have been up there wanting to get dunked by their brothers. It's turned into a game. But he is getting off. And I said to Murph's friend, I go, hey, is it cold? And he goes, nah, I don't think so. And I was like, oh, good. And then as he's walking away under his breath, he goes, but everyone else thinks it's terrible.
4: Oh, no.
0: Yeah, kids are built broken, right? Like they don't get normal until they get older and realize that cold is cold.
7: Our nephew Cohen was a baseball player. And he's like, yeah, in like middle school and early high school.
6: How did you miss it?
7: So he bought six legit pitches, donated enough to get six. His first two, not that great. And then he got like his eyes narrowed. And then he hit three in a row.
4: Oh,
7: and gave
4: no.
7: The next one away to children. He's like, I'm satisfied.
3: That's awesome.
4: I've done my part. All right.
3: So you did some charity within some charity.
7: But I wasn't in there very long because then I let all the kids take two shots. Actually, they talked me into three. So they did negotiate. Mm-hmm. And Tommy said I had been dunked one time less than him in the 6.5 hours he's been down. So I believe that's karma
4: all
7: and
4: right.
7: It's fair.
4: Yeah. All right. Kidsfoodbasket.org, text basket to 1-800-947-3979, and you can make that donation. We got a long way to go before the end of this, but we still have a lot of money that we need to get.

0: two kids food basket.
1: Mm-hmm. Yeah, we're trying to get $10,000 for this hour. So we can get that matching $10,000 from our anonymous donor. So, yeah, please make that donation right now for Kids Food Basket. 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

0: 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It's the Free Beer and Hot Wings show along with Tommy Carroll. Jana's here too. It's Kids Food Basket Day, if you're wondering why we're still here. Mm-hmm. Some people started wondering that around 7:30 this morning.
1: Some people started worrying that, thinking about that in 2010.
0: Yeah, that's definitely true. We are doing Fill the Basket for Kids Food Basket today. Now, we've had some auspicious goals set for us by a donor who said they will match each hour for the remaining of it. If we can get $10,000 that hour, they will match it dollar for dollar. Correct. But if we don't hit it, they're not doing it, which I think is fair, right?
1: Yeah, well, it's a good motivator. You know?
0: And right now, we need to get to $144,043. And it is Hail Mary time, West Michigan. Hail Mary time. We are at 100.

0: $38,821. I know that's a long ways. And a lot of you have already donated. A lot of you probably have heard us ask you to donate 100 times already.
1: Yeah.
0: But we're not giving up.
2: No.
1: But we also know how many people listen to the show and to this station. A lot of you were sitting on the sidelines, too.
0: Yeah, absolutely. I mean, I'm sure there's plenty of people who are like, I'll do it out when I get out of work.
1: Sure, sure. Definitely. And hopefully that's the case. But we don't want to leave the 10 grand sitting on the table either.
0: No. Like, if you've been holding out, if you're a business that's going to donate and you want a free, you know, fake commercial or free, as best we can do, commercial improv.
1: Yeah, we just call it an unresearched commercial.
0: Unresearched commercial is better.
1: Yeah.
0: This would be a great time to drop about $5,000 or a bunch of people drop $1,000 or $500 or $30, $20, whatever.
1: If you're a business that drops $5,000, you're going to get a researched commercial.
0: Yeah, we're going to put some time into it.
1: I will look you up.
0: I'll do character voices if you want.
1: Yeah, I'll voice your commercial. I'll wash your car.
0: Mm-hmm.
1: $5,000.
0: Do that.
1: I would do that.
0: Just an FYI to the coworkers, my swim trunks are drying on the handicapped rail in the men's bathroom.
2: Thank you very much.
1: Are you pantsless right now? I can't see your lower half.
0: No, I brought pants.
2: Well said.
0: I'm still a little cold.
1: I'm glad you answered that very serious question.
3: We have pants.
0: Still a little cold.
3: We have a company that donated some money. And so I will talk about this company. And I know this company very well because I do business with them in my personal life.
1: You do?
2: Personal business.
3: That's right. You ever heard of?
1: Okay.
0: So, real quickly. Update. 8 minutes to go. Well, that's when this update came in. 139,944.
3: Oh.
2: Ooh.
0: Okay, so $5,056 away.
1: Okay.
0: $4,050. We just got even closer when I did the math right. $4,056 away.
3: Come on.
0: From getting a $10,000 extra donation. Come on.
3: Now, big thanks to the donation from our friends at AeroWaste in Jenison.
0: Oh.
3: You know what's the best thing about AeroWaste in Jenison? When you're dirty.
0: Yeah.
3: They get you clean.
2: How do they do that?
1: Oh, wow.
3: They come out and collect all your garbage.
2: What?
3: You know what the absolute best part about AeroWaste in Jenison is? Their garbage trucks are orange, just like the shirts we are wearing today.
2: Oh,
3: you know that it was meant to be, that AeroWaste is going to help us reach our goal. Thank you so much. Free beer. Why are you not wearing an orange shirt?
0: They gave me a black one last year.
3: Okay.
0: I like it.
3: That's all right. Thank you to AeroWaste for keeping our community clean by picking up the garbage that we make.
1: Steve.
3: Taking it away.
1: I have a question.
3: Oh, what do you got?
1: Do they also pick up trash?
3: Yeah, of course.
1: What about rubbish?
3: Yes.
2: Waste.
1: Oh.
3: They do that too.
1: Take waste?
3: Hold on, let me check the pages.
2: Hot Wings is asking because he's the show serial killer. And he's got some things to dispose of. So be careful, AeroWaste, as you go out to his place.
3: I can't say 100% that they will pick up decomposing bodies or anything like that.
0: Put it under some grass.
3: Yeah.
1: I didn't ask. I didn't ask that. I was going to ask about bloody clothes.
0: We need you to donate. 4 minutes, 45 seconds. 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Kelly Cheese.
2: We've got another big thank you to All In Hospitality Group.
3: Oh.
2: Yeah, Steve loves them. They blew his throat out one time.
3: Did they?
1: Yeah. Your throat blown out?
3: Yeah. Well, they Hancock came in and gave it to me right in the throat.
2: Yeah, they did.
1: Okay, less hand and more own.
2: Yeah, yep, exactly. You love All In Hospitality. You know them from Donkey, Hancock, Winchester. They really did come in here that one time and thoroughly blew out Steve's throat with the spiciest chicken tenders any of us have ever tasted. Mm-hmm. And Steve said, I'm going full throat with this one, shoved it in his mouth, cried, and there was no better day in my life than witnessing that. The video of Steve crying was hilarious.
4: Up until then, I straight up thought people were just joking when they said, when you ate spicy food and they would say, like, oh, you're gonna feel that tomorrow. Oh, I felt it about 4 hours later my boyfriend and I went to the antique stores, and you know what's hard to find in those places?
3: Underpants.
4: Bathrooms. And underpants that weren't worn by a Victorian grandmother.
1: Yeah. Ooh. Look at the bloomers section.
2: But you know what's great is they've got a whole underpants line of we blew your throat out underpants. And because they feel bad that they don't want to blow your throats out twice. you know, your butt throat. And so they're like, we got underpants.

0: for you. So make sure whenever you go into Donkey or Hancock or Winchester, you tell them, hey, the Free Beer and Hot Wing Show told me that you sell blowout underpants, and they'll give you those. They'll know exactly what you're talking about. Yep. It's for charity. Mm-hmm. They love it. They're really good there, and their margaritas at Donkey are fantastic.
1: And if they yeah. play coy, they're just messing with you. They know yeah. exactly what you're talking
0: it's
1: about.
0: It's the secret menu item.
2: Yeah.
1: I'll take the underpants. Tug on your ear.
2: I said.
3: What? $56 away from getting a $10,000 bonus donation.
2: $56?
3: Come on. Tommy Carroll, $56
1: right now. I'll write a check right now,
2: dude. I might have that in my wallet.
4: Right?
2: I went to the bank for car washes.
0: I did Whoa. Have a friend who sent me an Apple Pay and said, "Hey, please put this towards the donation." So I'll do it right
5: I
0: now.
5: I think I got 10.
2: I got 20. Let's crowdsource this.
6: Let's see.
5: I got 10.
2: If we get the money, we're just going to throw it at the kids' food basket people.
1: Somebody can cash this in for 10 cents. I got an empty bottle.
2: Oh, no, that's only a dollar. That's not
0: going to be
1: this hot wings.
2: Oh, I got a 10. I got 11. Wait. Okay, tell me, what do you got?
5: I got 10.
2: Okay.
1: Here, I got Venmo.
0: I got 20.
2: Okay.
0: Yeah.
2: Okay, we got 50. 51.
1: Oh, no, we're just $5 away.
2: Oh, no.
0: Oh, no, we're not. We got 11 more.
3: Yeah! We did it.
2: It's like the six of us donated $10,061. Basically. Look, God, we just keep giving.
1: Sometimes it takes a hero to put us over the top.
0: Yes.
1: Wow. All right.
0: Yes.
1: So what are we at
2: okay.
1: now?
2: Okay.
1: Because the compounding money really messes with my brain. So where are we?
2: Okay, well, so if we got up to 144.
1: Yes.
2: We're now at 154.
1: Got it.
2: $154,000 for kids' food basket.
1: We did it with a minute and 10 seconds to spare.
0: Oh, my. We're good.
2: Oh, we might not have had to give our own money.
1: That means this next hour is actually 61 minutes long.
2: If you got more donations, we want our $61 back.
0: We take it back.
2: Can you imagine? Yeah. That would be maybe the biggest douchebag move ever.
4: Yeah.
2: I'm not kidding. Well, that 10 was holding my key card in the right place, so like now it's loose. Tommy Carroll, you haven't had a chance to, you've had a big part in this because you've helped everybody get set for this, but what does this mean to you as a programmer? You've got a son, just like, you know, we've got kids, and you understand how hard it can be, and you probably know people who have dealt with kids' food basket. Why is this important to you? Because I know for a fact it is.
7: Oh, it's absolutely important. My dad grew up down south, and he taught me a lot about how hard it can be.
2: Yeah.
7: They grow all their own food, slept in the same bed, actually had dirt floors. It was like Little House on the Prairie.
2: Yeah. Mm-hmm.
7: And wow. So my dad told me one time, as long as you have food, a place to stay, and your kids have clothes, you're a millionaire.
2: Mm.
7: So that's what it means to me.
0: Damn, Tommy.
2: That was good.
7: Damn. Sorry, I didn't mean that.
2: Jesus. You've said 12 words today and made us cry. Really?
7: Sorry about that.
2: Yeah. No, that was.
1: No, honestly, man, I think that was so perfectly said.
2: It is. I don't know that there's a better way to
4: say
2: it.
4: Put that on a shirt.
1: Yeah, or a bumper sticker.
2: Yes.
1: I mean, it would be kind of a long bumper sticker. But,
2: I mean, a little bit.
0: Okay.
2: Yeah.
1: But it would be good.
2: Yeah.
1: Yeah.
7: I was always trying to be a rock star, and so I was always chasing that, and Dad would just say, look, as long as you got. You're warm in the winter and cool in the summer, and you got food on the table, and your kids have clothes. You made it.
2: Yeah, yeah.
7: And so,
2: this gives these kids
7: a chance to make it.
2: Yeah,
7: and that's really what it's all about. Because it's most of the time, it's not the kids' fault.
2: No, yeah. Never.
7: And a lot of times, it's not the parents' fault. You know how hard it is right now. I got my young son, and then the older boy. You know, and he makes really good money. He's 24 years old. He's like, man, I don't know how, because he moved in a while back and stuff.
2: Yeah.
7: Say, hey, you got a place? You can always stay at my house. And trying to get out, you know, making really good money. And it's like, it's hard. Even the rent is out of control.
2: Yeah. Mm-hmm.
7: But, you know, think about this next generation of kids. They're the ones that's going to be calling the shots for all of us when we're super old. Mm-hmm. And it's tough. It's tough. And this gives kids a chance to eat better. Eat smarter, be healthier, be smarter, and make better choices. And it starts at a young age. And the kids' food basket, you know, doing all those interviews and stuff, you hear, you know, the education. And sometimes when you hear about kids only getting

0: something for the first time, or they didn't know, or they didn't even have the option in their neighborhood and stuff. So the Kids Food Basket does great work. And, you know, like I said, you know, a lot of kids and a lot of parents, it's just tough. We
1: it
0: all
1: sure
0: know
1: is.
0: It's tough. Mm-hmm. It's tough even if you've got a little, you know, yeah. these days.
1: Doing this show, I think, you know, I know for me, getting to do this show for the past 32 years has allowed us to meet a lot of people from a lot of different circumstances. People that I you know, I grew up just like them. People that I don't have hardly anything in common with. But the one thing, so I was always, you know, I bought that whole thing. And if you believe this, I do think there's some truth to it. But the whole, well, if somebody doesn't have enough to get by, they need to work harder.
2: Right.
1: That a lot of times when you get to know someone, if they need some help, they're the hardest working damn people because it's the only way they can stay afloat.
2: Mm-hmm.
1: You know, and we hear this every year with the holiday break-ins. The people that get nominated, people write in, and how you guys know, like 3 out of every 4. I don't know what the actual number is, but it's a lot. One of the first lines you see is, so-and-so needs your help. She's the first person to give.
2: Yeah.
1: And she barely has enough to have a you know, clothes on her own back.
2: Yeah.
3: It's always the person that goes without so somebody else.
1: Yeah. Working 3 jobs, trying to fight through life circumstances as, you know, we all get dealt blows one way or another.
4: And I mean, we see it all the time too, where, you know, people say most of us are one bad accident or one bad thing or one missed mm-hmm. paycheck away from being in the same position mm-hmm. as people who need help.
2: Yeah.
1: You're right.
2: Yeah, you never know when that could happen.
1: Yeah.
3: I always like breaking it down in, you know, terms of numbers. Like if yes. you give $100, you can provide 2 classrooms with nutrition education that empowers kids to try fresh produce. Like Jason was talking about when, you know, the farmer from Kids Food Basket, he mm-hmm. said, you know, the kids walk through and like, why does that carrot have dirt on it? Like,
1: that's such a great perspective.
3: Yeah.
2: Yeah. You like, never think about where yeah, does a carrot.
3: You don't know where from. It comes from. If you don't know yeah. where it comes from, then you're not going to know anything about it.
2: No,
3: so
2: of course not.
3: Get that education. $400. You can feed 1 student every school day for the entire school year.
2: Yeah. I mean,
3: how
2: think
3: amazing
2: about that.
3: Would that
2: like,
3: feel?
2: If you donate $400, you know, you fed a kid for a year,
3: $500. You can provide a week's worth of fresh vegetables Jesus. In each sack supper to a service school.
1: Mm-hmm.
2: Yeah.
1: Kidsfoodbasket.org, WGRD.com, GRD app. All those are places you can go to donate directly to Kids Food Basket. It's a 501c3, so you can write it off and look at the good you're going to do.
2: Yeah.
1: Now we've got another $10,000 challenge.
2: Yeah, we're on the clock again now for the 3 o'clock hour.
1: 56 minutes away from a potential $10,000 match, but we have to get to, we're at 154 right now.
2: We need to get to
1: 164 by 4 p.m.
2: Correct.
0: I'm going to throw one more thing in there.
1: Okay.
2: Yes.
0: I'll break out the truth tree if we hit this 10 grand. I just did something today. This is probably the most embarrassing thing I ever did.
2: Oh. Okay.
3: The truth and, tree.
0: Okay. Yes.
2: I like the sound of the truth tree.
1: Tommy, asking for a friend, how much money do you have on you? Pass the hat, everyone.
0: This will make you laugh, and I'll have to hear about this for a long time.
3: Okay.
2: Okay.
0: But it is funny. I just hope my mom ain't listening.
3: Okay. I'm gonna take a trip.
2: I've had some of those
3: tree.
2: Stories.
0: Yeah. Yeah. So right. that's got. I'm telling you, it's worth it.
1: I thought the okay. truth tree was like, yeah, you go behind the barn and you make out.
3: Well, it better not be like the rubber tree like you used to go to. your brother threw those rubbers in the tree.
2: That's where the town kids got nectar.
1: For those who don't know.
5: So he always thought honeysuckles were. Oh, no.
2: Yeah.
5: Honey never goes bad.
0: Yeah. When I was that good.
1: When I was young, my brother, 12 years older than me, was driving me around and we were out cruising around listening to... it was a George Carlin comedy special on cassette. We're driving through this trail and he goes, that's the rubber tree. And I go, the what? And that's when I learned what rubbers were for.
3: So they would take their used rubbers and fling them in a tree.
1: He was having a great holiday season. Nary a room for another okay. decoration.
2: In another right. branch.
1: We need your donations.
0: Yeah.
1: That's not the tree Tommy mentioned.
2: No, no.
0: Yeah,
2: this
0: yeah.
2: was a truth tree.
0: Yeah, mine's very a whole different, mom.
6: Do it for the tree.
1: All right, everybody.
3: I'm heading down to the

0: tank. I think my kids want to come down and dunk me. So if anyone's in the area and you want to swing by.
1: Well, they have to donate money.
0: They do. Yeah, absolutely. Maitland, you still have three throws. Kelly, you have one throw. So, awesome. Yeah.
2: Literally, no one will ever let me do it again.
1: I'm not sure.
0: All right.
1: I'm not sure they should let most of us do it. No.
0: Kidsfoodbasket.org, 1-800-947-3979. 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We need 10 grand so we can go to Tommy's Truth Tree.
2: Yes. Yeah. And have an extra 10 grand donated by a donor. It's another match hour. Dig deep, West Michigan. 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

0: 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We had some great lunch from Two Sons Pizza and GR. Dinner's on the way from Archival Brewing. 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Free beer, hot wings. Steve is on assignment. Kelly is here. Maitland is here. Tommy is on assignment. Tommy Carroll joins us in studio. And as the DJs say at roller parties, time to bring it down a little bit. Mm-hmm. Just kidding. It's quite the opposite. Bridget Clark Whitney, president and founding CEO of Kids Food Basket. Hello.
1: Hello.
0: How are you today?
1: I am so great.
2: Bridget
1: has
2: never brought it down.
0: I know. Yeah. Shooting for real irony.
1: Thank you. I appreciate that. I'm just like so pumped. This day has been extraordinary. It really has. I started with tears in the morning at that 10 a.m. announcement, and it's just been one huge, incredible opportunity to make a difference and make the world a better place after another. And I'm just so grateful for you guys, for all of your listeners, for the way that people are rallying around this work and this cause, like healthy, nourishing food. And Tommy, your interview earlier and talking about your dad and the lessons that he taught you, like it just so resonated on my heart, because so often we hear from teachers, right? Something as simple as healthy food every day, like it's not complicated. Healthy, nourishing food consistently can change the fabric of a classroom. Right? And teachers have the ability to do what they want to do, which is teach. And then kids can maximize their educational opportunities when they have healthy food.

0: And that's what today is all about, right? Because healthy food shouldn't be a privilege.
1: Healthy food
0: shouldn't be a privilege. It should be a right. It should be a right. And so I'm just so grateful. Today is one of our favorite days of the year at Kids Food Basket. We love this. We love your listeners, everyone who's contributed. Thank you so much. I know I said this last year, but it's even more so this year. It is more needed now than it ever has before. In 2 weeks, I'll celebrate my 24th year leading the organization. And we've never seen the kind of need that we are seeing right now.
1: Bridget Clark Whitney, founding CEO and president, Kids Food Basket. 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And we have a short-term goal to get over 162,000 by 4 p.m. If we do that, there's a $10,000 match coming our way. Okay? So we need your donations. 1-800-947-3979. If you need the link, text the word basket to that number. Or go directly to kidsfoodbasket.org or rather WGRD.com or the GRD app. But Bridget, what can the money do that just has come in so far? 152,000.
0: Yeah, that's incredible. I love that. And it was just a couple minutes ago that we were able to announce that. I was like crying in my car on the way here. So thank you for everybody that made that happen. Incredible. And to our anonymous donor, thank you from the very bottoms of our hearts.
1: Oh my goodness.
0: My goodness. What incredible people. So approximately $35,000 per year per school, right? And that includes healthy, nourishing food for our kids who are getting healthy sack suppers each and every day, right? So if we break that down, we're talking, almost five schools that are within that. And that is such an important impact because that means kids can count on Kids Food Basket to show up. Our children in West Michigan, here in West Michigan, can count on us. They have that trust that we're going to show up. And for kids who are experiencing poverty, for kids who are living with the stressors of chronic poverty, oftentimes they don't know where their basic needs will be met, right? And so that's what that means, is that every day this basic need that many of us take for granted, right? Having resources like food or like clean water or like a safe place to sleep. Like many of us take that for granted, that we have that every day. And I know my children take it for granted, right? Like it for so many of our children who are experiencing chronic poverty, to have something that just belongs to them, that's just theirs, right? Each and every day, it means the world. And so this money that we've raised so far today is over five schools that we can fund for an entire year, which is huge. And I know last year when I sat here, I was talking about how we had 28 schools on a wait list. And like that, it's like the same thing that like keeps us up at night that also launches us out of bed in the morning. Mm-hmm. It's the same thing, right?
1: Yeah,
0: like I know personally, it's like, this is the kind of thing that we're like, okay, how do we say yes when we get these emails from teachers and schools? And then it's also like, get up and go. We want to talk about this all day, every day, because the data continues to prove when kids have healthy food, they're doing better in school, less truancy, less sicknesses, less behavioral issues.
1: I love that. The direct A to B cause and effect.
0: Huge.
1: Can't get any better.
0: Huge. It's so important. And we've got just incredible data showing how once schools have Kids Food Basket, their students are doing better in the classrooms, right? Like that's what it's all about. And so now this year, last year, 28 schools on a wait list. Unfortunately, we have 30 schools on a wait list now.
1: Okay.
0: Right? Even
1: not because two went back to the wait list, but more schools need help, like you said.
0: More schools need help. The numbers of children experiencing poverty are going up, right? And so schools that weren't previously on our wait list are now on our wait list. Schools that weren't even geographically in areas that we would have considered resource scarce or impoverished neighborhoods are now on a wait list.
1: Wow.
0: And so that's really been a challenging part of this year is to have so much more need. Well, why? We're all experiencing grocery inflation.
1: Sure.
0: Right? Everybody's experiencing it. In the past 5 years, grocery inflation's gone up by 20%.
1: Wow.
0: That's more than in any of our lifetimes, right? And so it's challenging. Yeah,
1: When you hear that, that's an insane thing.
0: It's insane. It's actually insane. 20% in 5 years, right? Which affects everybody. So if our families are experiencing poverty, what they can afford is often the manufactured, the processed food, the food that children's bodies and brains don't need, and the food that is not necessarily what is going to maximize their potential, but unfortunately, it's what's affordable, right?
2: It was so frustrating hearing that for the first time, and I don't remember when it was, but when someone told me, in order to get help, you have to prove that you're poor, right? Through government systems, which is so incredibly difficult to do. And then the food that you can afford is not the food that's good for you. But if we put money in the right places, like in the hands of farmers, and actually treated the system like we care about people, then people could afford the right kind of food. And once your eyes are open to that and you realize, oh, cheap food is processed food.
0: Right.
2: When healthy

0: food should be what is accessible and affordable.
1: Mm-hmm. Right.
0: It's so maddening.
1: You can't
0: shake that frustration ever. You will never shake it.
1: Right. And it's been that way for the past 60 years.
0: Mm-hmm.
1: Interestingly, a lot of that began after World War II because all of these factories that were making bombs and making weapons and making airplanes, mm-hmm. once World War II was over, these factories didn't have any production.
2: Mm-hmm.
1: And so they began to manufacture food. And that's where it began. And so for the past 60 years, the cost of healthy food has consistently gone up while the cost of manufactured processed plastic food has mm-hmm. continued to decrease, mm. right? And so that's the injustice of it is that our families who are experiencing poverty are often the ones that need healthy food the most mm-hmm. because much like your father would have said about healthy food, my grandfather used to say to me, if you have your health, you have everything, right? So think about the people that you know in your life who eat really well, right? They're generally in a pretty good place in life mm-hmm. because they're healthy, right? So for our families who are experiencing poverty, if they don't have healthy food, how do they break out of the barriers of poverty? How do you get out? How do you get out if you don't have access to healthy food? And so that's why this work is so important. Mm-hmm. And you know, the other piece of it, the nutrition education. We're teaching kids where this food comes from, how to grow their own food. You had Farmer Jason on, mm-hmm. right? Farmer Jay.
0: Fantastic.
1: Wow. He's incredible. He's a superstar, you know? And he's teaching kids how to grow their own green beans and how to grow their own strawberries mm-hmm. and how to turn tomatoes into salsa that they love, right?
2: Yeah.
1: And like, this is transforming lives. And it's giving kids an opportunity both to have access and education. That's where the needle mm-hmm. moves.
2: Bridget Clark Whitney, I wish we could tell what you were here for. President and founding CEO, I love your enthusiasm. I like to joke about it, but it's infectious. Now, I'm going to ask you one question that might be hard. Because it might not be possible. And then I want to talk about what you're going to do next.
1: Yep.
2: Because you have a job to do today. Must be very thrilled.
1: Over the moon.
2: Yeah. But do you have one story, and it may not be just one, but one story of the no doubt thousands that you've been able to see where Kids' Food Basket and the work of your volunteers and the people who donate, do you have one story that's like your touchstone that you think of? Or is it 1,000?
1: I have 1,000. I could give you 1,000 and spend the rest of our time today just telling stories, right? So let me tell you, can I do two?
2: Yeah.
1: All right, so I'm going to do two short ones. I'm going to tell you a story of need, and then I'm going to tell you a story of impact that's specifically for all of your listeners.
2: Okay.
1: So a couple of years ago, we had an open house for teachers. And a teacher came in, and she came in very emotional. And she asked, she was like, I want to talk to Bridget. I need to find Bridget. So she finds me, and she tells me this story about how she had decided at the beginning of that school year that she was going to retire. She was like, I cannot teach anymore. Like, her students, the behavioral issues in her classroom were such that she just couldn't do it anymore. And she was in a school that was in an inner city, impoverished, resource scarce neighborhood, mm-hmm. right? And she was like, I can't do it anymore. I love children. I love teaching, but I'm out of capacity, right? So she'd made this decision in the fall. That January, Kids Food Basket was taken, or we took her school off our waiting list.
2: Mm-hmm.
1: Okay, so that January, her school came off our waiting list. So that January, the kids in her classroom started receiving Kids Food Basket sack suppers for the very first time. She told me that it only took her until the beginning of March to realize that she didn't have a behavior problem in her classroom. What she had was a food insecurity problem. What she had was a hunger problem, mm-hmm. right?
2: That's insane. It's not insane because it makes sense, but she could see it in 6-8 weeks.
1: Right.
2: That's unbelievable.
1: When we talk about taking schools off a wait list, that's the kind of impact we make, right? We took that school mm-hmm. off a wait list in January. It was March when she decided, my kids are doing so much better. My kids are here to learn. Unfortunately, my children didn't have access to healthy food, and now they do. And she's still teaching.
2: Saved a good teacher, which is helping more kids,
1: right.
2: And those kids are going to pay it forward.
1: That's right. Yeah, mm-hmm. that's right. Like, the world needs really good teachers that love to teach, right? And we gave her this tool, something simple like healthy, nourishing food for her kids every single day, that this amazing teacher is still in the classroom 2 miles away from here.
2: Yeah.
1: She's still in the classroom teaching every single day, doing what she loves to do, doing what she does really, really well, and the kids are benefiting from it.
2: Mm-hmm.
1: So I want to share that. The second story that I want to share is for everyone here who has donated today, for everyone here who has given, for everyone here who has thought about giving and is planning on giving later, or if you've shared this post, right? Or if you've told your friends about this work, or if you've come in to volunteer, this story is for you. So if you know Kids Food Basket's process, we deliver meals to schools at the end of the school day, right? So the kids have a healthy, nourishing sack of food that they're taking home. So the way that we get food from Kids Food Basket to the schools is our volunteers.
2: Yeah.
1: We're hosting 275 volunteers a day. Last year was 250.

0: 275 volunteers a day. It's incredible, right?
1: That is,
0: incredible.
1: Yes.
0: So we have volunteers who deliver meals to the schools. And then oftentimes kids will pick up the meal from the classroom, or they'll go to their classrooms, or they'll go to their lockers, or the front office. And so we have volunteers who will deliver to the schools. And many of our schools let kids help our volunteers carry the meals in. It's very cute.
2: Oh,
0: right?
2: That's really sweet.
3: Yeah.
2: Super sweet.
3: Right.
1: That's awesome.
0: It's also a leadership opportunity for the kids.
2: Yeah. Yeah.
0: So we have this one volunteer, his name is Tom, and he was delivering to a school. And a group of second graders were helping him that day. And they were helping him carry everything from his van into the front office and leaving them there. So they finish up, right? There's several boxes. And so Tom says goodbye to everybody, waves goodbye. Kids will say thank you. He's walking back to his car. And this little guy follows him out to his van. And Tom says, hey, buddy, what's up? How can I help you? What's going on? So this little guy looks up to him and he says, Mister, are you the people that make my dinner every day? Are you the people that make this sack every day? Is this you? And Tom says, yes.

0: absorb. And then he just wraps his arms around Tom's waist. And he said, thanks. I always wondered what you looked like.
1: It's the sweetest thing ever.
0: Sweetest thing ever.
1: It's the sweetest thing ever.
0: I share that because for everyone out there today who has given, who has donated, who has shared, who has encouraged their friends to give, for our donors who have matched this gift, for our volunteers who are making sure these meals get to kids every day, you are the champions. You are what our community who wants to make the world a better place looks like. It's you, right? And so I share that because it's so important to know that there's 11,500 kids out there every day who are so grateful for each and every one of you.
1: It's amazing. We're at $153,158 raised for kids' food baskets since 6 a.m. today. We need to get that to 162 in the next 32 minutes. If we do, it would immediately get a $10,000 match triggered and put us at 172. But that's if we get almost $8,000 more dollars. Mm-hmm. That's a ways.
2: That is. But yes, it is.
1: You can do it. We've seen you.
2: Yeah.
1: This is an amazing community. Now, Bridget Clark Whitney, your staff sent you a gotcha text earlier today. They told us they were doing it.
0: Yeah.
1: They said, hey, let's ask Bridget if we get 1,000 donated from staff, then she'll get in the dunk tank.
0: Yeah.
1: And it took like 30 seconds for them to come up with more than 1,000,
0: yep.
1: Which obviously means you're paying them too much. they're like, that's
2: their support
1: not what
2: system
1: means.
2: Is too good.
1: No. So you brought extra clothes. You're going to the dunk tank.
0: Yeah, I've never done that before, ever.
1: I hadn't either.
0: Yeah, I was walking into a lunch meeting. Renee sent me a text, will you do this? I'm like, well, yeah, of course. I'll do anything, right, for Kids Food Basket and anything for this work because I so believe in it and I see the impact every day and I see the need every day. So of course I'm going to do it, right? I walk out of this lunch meeting and it's like, we're already at 1500. So you're going in. So I'm fully prepared. I have heard all day long though, how cold it is.
1: It's not a lie.
0: Yeah.
2: It's brisk.
0: Yeah. It's brisk. So I actually was blaring the heat in my car on the way over here to like try to heat up my system.
1: Yeah.
0: So yeah, I'm talking real fast and I'm jumping up and down and trying to heat things up. So not a full shock, but hopefully next time I come back up here, I'll have, you know, been fully submerged, baptized.
1: I got a hunch.
0: Yeah, the waters of impact and healthy food access, right?
1: But I tell you what, we need you to donate. Text basket to 1-800-947-3979, WGRD.com, the GRD app, which is free to download, or go directly to kidsfoodbasket.org.
2: If you can hear the words that have come out of Bridget's mouth in the last 15 minutes and are not motivated to donate every penny you have, look in the mirror and ask yourself, why am I dead inside?
1: Here.
3: Well, let's make it easy. If there's anywhere from 20,000 to 30,000 people listening right now, just a dollar.
1: Yeah.
0: Yeah.
3: Just a dollar.
2: Oh, yeah. Imagine.
3: We just need eight or nine to get that goal. Just $1.
1: Yep.
3: 20 to 30,000 people. It's that simple.
0: Mm-hmm. One of my favorite donations last year came in from a parent of children that we serve, and she sent a card and there was a $20 bill in it. And she said, this is all I have to give.
1: Oh.
0: But I love you so much. And every single day, my son gets fresh fruit and vegetables. Thank you.
4: And that's a huge impact. Yeah. That is a huge impact.
0: Huge.
4: I love telling people $10 feeds a kid for an entire week.
0: Yeah.
4: $5 covers them for a weekend.
1: Yeah.
4: So even if you can only give five, or say you're with five people who can only give a dollar, you took care of somebody for a weekend. And if that's all you can do, that is more than enough. That's
2: right.
4: You know? Like, that.
2: Yeah. Do you think it matters? Well, it matters to that kid.
4: Yeah.
1: Yep. Mm-hmm. Yep.
3: Sure does. Oh, just because they're really good at this at Kids Food Basket, it gets harder.
1: Yeah.
3: This is just not easy. It gets harder and harder. It's not a sales pitch. It's
1: West Michigan,
3: a fact.
1: You can make it easier. Make that donation. Dig deep. Do what you can, right? We're not asking you to, you know, miss rent or a mortgage or a car payment or anything like that. But just give what you can. Everybody do that. We're going to be golden. And more importantly, the kids are going to be better off.
2: Mm-hmm.
1: All right. We'll check in again in a moment. Kids Food Basket. Fill the basket. 97.9 GRD, The Rock Station.

0: Why the Kids Food Basket Matters.
1: My name is Levy Wynn.
2: What is your involvement with the Kids Food Basket? How did you get started working with them, and what do you do for them now?
1: I first started volunteering with Kids Food Basket quite a few years ago, and actually at the time, they were still operating at their old facility, and so that was the first time my mom had actually introduced me to KFB and their mission. From there, I began volunteering with the organization, and eventually I got to high school, and a now alumna had introduced me to the Youth Action Board. That's kind of like the student organization under Kids Food Basket. So since then, I've been a member for about 2 years now.
2: So when did you first get involved with the Kids Food Basket?
1: I believe that was fall of 2022. And so that's when I personally began my involvement, personal involvement at least. And since then, I think that it's been really rewarding for me at least. I've been able to grow not only like myself as a leader, but I've been able to show and be able to see what impact that I can make when I am working with, you know, this organization that is so deeply involved in wanting to improve the community. So
2: why is the Kids Food Basket so important to you?
1: Kids Food Basket's mission. So they're trying to end childhood hunger here in West Michigan. And that is something that I think so closely aligns, especially with my family story. I come from a family, two really hardworking immigrant parents from Vietnam. And I can recall their story. It was actually my aunt who had told me about her story and her family story coming from communist Vietnam. And during that time, she recalled that while they were on the ship, stranded basically in the middle of the ocean, trying to make it to Malaysia, there was, as you can, I'm sure you can imagine, very little food, little to no food, very little to share.
2: Mm-hmm.
1: And she recalls that my grandpa, you know, he would eat as little as possible. Also that my mother, my aunt, and my grandmother could all have a little bit more. You know, having that image in my head is, you know, it's shattering, you know, it breaks my heart to think about that. And so, you know, being able to sit here today and, you know, I can say that, you know, I've been able to wake up every day to enjoy like a nourishing breakfast, you know, go to school without ever being hungry, come home to a hot and homemade breakfast, or not breakfast, dinner, mm-hmm. Sorry. And, you know, it's just, I think that I am truly blessed to be having that. So tying that back to Kids Food Basket, you know, no child, especially here in America, where, you know, the purpose of my family coming here is so that I can have these opportunities where I am able to thrive and flourish. And I think a lot of that boils down to food. You know, when children are properly nourished and fed, you know, they can focus on what the most important thing to them is, and that's just being a kid. You know, they can grow, they can focus on themselves, and they can continue to focus on learning. They don't have to worry about any other things that, you know, basically their adult should be caring for them.
2: Absolutely. I could imagine being a kid, being focused on when do you think I'm going to eat
1: yeah,
2: next.
1: Yeah, exactly. No, it breaks my heart to think about that.
2: Why is the work that you're doing and why people should support the Kids Food Basket? I mean, if somebody's listening right now and they're going, you know, I'm thinking

0: about maybe donating some money or volunteering. What could you say that would really reach out to that person and make them take a step either way?
1: Well, it doesn't matter how you, you know, involve yourself. If there is, even if you can't donate anything, say you can't, being able to just maybe find some time to just volunteer at the organization. I think even if you put your, putting your foot in through those doors, you'll realize just how big of an impact that you personally can make. You know, what your contribution might not be all that great at the end of the day, but it truly is. Every dollar that you donate, every time you spend in the facility, packing food, decorating bags, it all adds up. And I think that regardless of how you choose to involve yourself, that, you know, your contribution is very much valued.
0: If there was something that you would want the community to know about the Kids Food Basket, what would that be?
1: KFB has this saying, and it goes something along the lines of good food, good health, good future. It all adds up. And, you know, if that isn't the most true thing I've ever heard, I'm not sure what is. You know, at the end of the day, it really boils down to that. When children are actually properly nourished, they can, as I mentioned earlier, focus on being themselves and growing.
0: Since you've been there a few years now, and I'm sure that every now and then you might get a smile or two when you're hanging around, because it's a fun place.
1: Oh, yeah.
0: We volunteered.
1: Oh, definitely.
0: There was no way you could not smile a little or feel
1: Absolutely.
0: Good when you walked away. But can you think of maybe a fun story or something that's happened in your time at KFB?
1: It's the people. You know, every moment, and I don't mean to just like maybe generalize everything, but it's true. You know, there is not one dull moment that could happen in that like facility. You know, you're there and every moment is fun. You know that you're impacting someone for the better. You're surrounded by people who are there for a common cause, common good, common belief. And they're all working to support the community. Shout out to the Youth Action Board Donations Committee. I made some amazing friends there. You know, being in this organization where I'm meeting fellow students from different schools, many different schools, you really see how, you know, widespread KFB is. It's important. The people is what make up KFB, the people that it brings together.
0: I even noticed the volunteers, the strangers that I ran into, were very positive and good people. And I think if you need some positivity in your life, it might be a good idea for you to go volunteer.
1: Yeah.
0: Just it's who you surround yourself with
1: exactly.
0: can affect your day every day. Well, Levy, I really want to say thank you for taking the time
1: thank
0: to
1: you.
0: Come visit us and talk about your experience at the Kids Food Basket. And we hope to see you there again sometime. All right.
1: Thanks so much.
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0: 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It's Fill the Basket. 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I don't mean we as in Free Beer and Hot Wings or GRD. I mean other residents of West Michigan. It's on all of us to try to make sure all of these kids get the food and the nutrition they need so they can do better in school and have the life that people deserve. So we've been raising money all day. Now, we're in a pickle. We've been in a pickle several times today. Watch, excuse my language.
1: Sorry, yeah.
0: Guys, we're in a pickle.
1: But this is serious.
0: It's a real tight spot. We need to get to 160,000. That was the goal set by our anonymous donor. It's like the banker on Let's Make a Deal. Oh, yeah, deep voice. Mm-hmm. I'll give you $10,000 if you get to 160,000. Right now, we are at $155,479. Now, that's an amazing number. Mm-hmm. If I could cartwheel, I would. But we're $4,520 away with 9 minutes to go. And if we don't make that, we don't get that $10,000 match.
1: And we've already lost out on a $10,000 match. I know the early to mid-afternoon is a tough time.
0: Yes.
1: But we don't want to lose out on that.
0: Not at all. So we need you. The kids need you.
1: Mm-hmm.
0: Text the word basket, 1-800-947-3979. That'll get you a link, or go directly to kidsfoodbasket.org.
1: Now, one of the things that we always offer is for a $500 donation, is we will give you a commercial, generally unresearched commercial,
0: okay,
1: but a good one for your business.
0: Okay.
1: And we've had several people take us up on that today.
0: Yeah.
1: And we've offered some amazing commercials that are probably resulting in $1,000 worth of sales right now.
0: Okay.
1: And I have one now that I'd like to do. That is very special. That is a business that I wasn't aware of. I was aware of the person, though. The donation came from Wendy Reed LLC.
2: What?
1: That's right. Our very own Wendy Reed, who started off at this very station as Loose Wendy, but has promoted herself so far that she not only has an LLC, but she's Tight Wendy.
2: She's tight.
1: Tight Wendy. Digital management, corporate intermediation, videography, personal protection classes. Some of these may be made up or filler. Law enforcement advisor, art gallery promotion, dog enthusiasm, grilled food critiquer, beer enjoyer, Upper Peninsula ambassadorial services are offered. She is also a capsaicin allergy sufferer, a car owner, and common law marriage expert.
2: Yeah.
1: Now, if you need help with any of those things, Wendy Reed LLC can handle all of them with style and class. And she is offering her services to

0: you if you need that. If not, but she's hard to come by because she's very busy.
1: Yeah.
0: She obviously does all of those different things, wears a lot of hats.
1: She's
0: so.
1: Head of the ribbon dancing committee here in Grand Rapids.
0: That's a fact, too. A lot of people don't realize that she put that together.
1: Yeah. I know. It's she's the also, biggest one in the nation.
2: With all the cutbacks, she's also in charge of HR and dealing with the people here that have complaints about us, which is a full table already.
1: I sent her something about these weird wet shorts I found in the men's bathroom.
2: Wait, those are mine.
1: I know.
2: Our current total, $156,258, just under $4,000 to go. Do not disappoint Wendy Reed LLC and the kids.
0: No, because she's also a retributionist.
2: One of the best.
0: So she'll remember these things.
1: Yes, she worked for Dog the Bounty Hunter for a while, too. So.
2: Before the racist turn.
1: Oh, that's right. Not him.
2: She would not have, she wouldn't have kept
0: doing
2: that.
0: She had to form her own LLC.
1: Yeah, that's right.
0: She wasn't going to stand for that.
2: Thanks to the following people for their awesome donations. Angela, all the way down in Dixon, Tennessee. Thank you. Aaron in Sanborn, New York. Love these listeners to the Free Beer and Hot Wings Network who are still hanging with us on the webcams in the afternoon.
1: Yeah, it's so awesome.
2: It is an honor. Superior Glass Company in Comstock Park. Thank you. L&S Lawn Care in Zeeland. Mandy in Grand Rapids. Susan in Holland. Let's see. Ashley in Otsego. Andrew in Pittsburgh. Yinzer, do it. Sarah in St. John's. Carrie and Amber in Fremont. And Brian and Jamie from New Smyrna Beach.
1: A handful of the names that I've seen pop up today are from the Literary Ladies Book Club, which is the public book club I'm a part of here. The founder of the book club shared it on our social media, and a ton of them texted me, and they'd sent stuff in together. They sent stuff individually. One of them couldn't figure out how to get the link to work, so she sent me an Apple Pay. It is really cool to see not only the local businesses, but the fun communities that I'm a part of, that we're all a part of, that are donating. My divorce lawyer sent something in. Wendy's ribbon dancing committee.
2: Where's my divorce lawyer?
0: Likewise.
1: Yeah.
2: I know how much I paid you.
1: Yeah, yeah. Great.
3: Lawyers?
0: We all help put your kids through college.
1: Yeah, exactly.
3: We've also got James in Jenison, Rob in Grand Rapids, Rick and Phyllis in GR, Karen in Byron Center, Margaret in Kentwood, Calvin in Jenison, Ross in Hudsonville, and Margaret in Zeeland.
2: This text from Nashville. Show, my mom died 22 years ago today, and normally I get very drunk on this day, but this time in her memory, I'm donating $50.
1: Awesome.
2: Still drunk, but love the show.
0: Okay, good. I was going to say, you know, you can do both.
2: Sorry for the loss of your mom. I can see why you still take care of business on this day.
0: Mm-hmm.
2: Doesn't go away. But thank you.
0: That's great.
2: That's an honor.
0: Something
2: all right.
0: To smile about.
2: So we're under $4,000 away from getting $10,000 extra dollars that otherwise we do not get for Kids Food Basket. Take action, West Michigan. We're going to play Incubus. Then we're going to come back. We're going to do an update. That'll be right at 4 o'clock. So we need just under $4,000 in 3 minutes and 28 seconds.
0: On. 8 businesses.
1: Come on,
0: we can
1: do it.
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0: I had big dreams of making it through the day not doing that, and that's twice, maybe thrice.
1: 7 a.m., 4 p.m. What difference does it make?
0: Either way, I run a not sexy board. Hi, Free Beer and Hot Wings Show, still here. My God, go home, idiots. Yeah. Free Beer,
1: no,
0: Hot Wings.
1: Can't.
0: Steve is down in the parking lot in a dunk tank or near one. Tommy is too. Kelly is here. Maitland is here. Tommy Carroll, boss, big man on campus. Jana's here. Everybody and a lot of our friends from Kid Food Basket. It's Fill the Basket Day. Now, the goal. We were $4,000 away from reaching the goal before the break. I'm being handed a Post-it.
1: For the hour. Our hour-long goal.
2: Yes, because for every hour that we can make another 10, our anonymous donor will match another 10. So every hour we could be making 20 grand,
1: correct,
2: essentially.
1: Yeah, they made us that offer at noon. Mm-hmm. So they said every hour. So that's upwards. It could have earned an extra $60,000 if we got 60,000. We made noon, did not make one, did make the 2 o'clock hour.
0: We did not make the 3 o'clock
1: hour. Did not make the three o'clock hour.
0: That's a bummer. But we're at $157,145.74, which is, again, 2 years ago on the first year, we hoped to get to 50.
3: Yeah.
0: Last year, we got to 167, and we've got 2 hours left and a lot of good energy to go.
1: We don't give up. But 2 hours. There's 2 hours left, so.
3: Gosh, this flew by.
1: Get it together.
0: Mm-hmm. Now that starts the clock once again. We got another hour that we could match.
1: Yeah,
0: so another 10 to try to bring in. So if you were like, oh, dang, I didn't realize what time it was.
1: Yeah.
0: Get busy this last hour before you leave work. Or if you've already left, because fine, do it.
1: It's Thursday.
0: Make your small donation. Make whatever donation you can. Kidsfoodbasket.org. And let's make this happen.
1: Every donation matters.
0: Mm-hmm.
1: No matter how big, no matter how small.
0: Yep. All right. We have a guest in studio. Her name is Stacy Carson. Hi, Stacy. Welcome.
4: Hello. So great to be here.
0: Good to see you. Good to meet you. You work with Kent School Social Services, and I'm illiterate here on this. What is the goal, and what do you guys do there?
4: Well, first, it's Kent School Service Network. Just to set the record straight. Yeah.
0: Okay, thank you.
1: You mean how it's written down on the sheet right in front of them?
0: No, where?
1: Right here, where it says 4 p.m. Stacy Carson, Kent School Services Network.
0: I'm looking at this one.
1: Oh, look at the one with the big writing.
4: Well, it is way easier to just say KSSN, because that's what we all do, because it's a mouthful to say Kent School Service Network. But what we do is we build community schools. So we are in 49 schools in 6 different districts here in Kent County, and we go in and we evaluate what the school is doing, what the district is doing, where there's needs, where they're falling short, where they're doing great.
0: Mm-hmm.
4: And when we find out that information, we say, okay, this is where we need to concentrate our efforts. We need to get more

0: parents in. We need to get kids out of the school for educational opportunities. We need to have a clothes closet when kids have an accident or mm-hmm. families in need so that they don't lose learning time because they have to leave school.
1: Absolutely.
0: And we provide resources for our families to make sure they have everything that they need so that the kids can be as successful as possible. So there, we take care of barriers.
1: And how does Kids Food Basket tie in with what you guys do at KSSN?
0: Well, Kids Food Basket is part of our coalition of partners. They help provide a resource for food insecurity. And it's not just food insecurity. Mm-hmm. They have gone way beyond just meeting that need, in my opinion. They are teaching kids what it's like to how to try new foods. Mm-hmm. They teach kids where food comes from. They give kids an opportunity to be volunteers and give back. Mm-hmm. They also teach kids, well, these are what healthy snacks are. And I remember I was working in an after school program. And I remember when Kids Food Basket was just getting out. Mm-hmm. And it was just, you know, it was a great idea with lots of good intentions, but the food was, you know. And through the years, they have just really stepped it up, come through. I'm kind of a nutritional nerd myself because of my own physical issues that I've had. Mm-hmm. So I was so pleased when I was able to see the difference that they've made through the years. So I love what they do.
1: And they do it one sack supper at a time. Right now, about 11,500 a day, 275 volunteers a day, every day, weekdays, and then on weekends, and over the summer, which still blows my mind, that's 11,500 kids who are not going hungry, who are having the energy to learn and play and get to know people at school and be their best self.
0: Absolutely.
1: That pays off for all of us down the road.
0: It absolutely does. And kids that have these types of barriers met, they go on. I mean, the food insecurity, this healthy food, it affects their futures. Mm-hmm. It affects, because why? Because when they are eating well, when they're sleeping well, when they're doing well, they don't miss school.
1: Yeah.
0: So they're not missing learning. When you miss school, you don't feel part of the place.
1: Sure.
0: You have friendship issues.
1: You get behind.
0: You get behind. You're not learning. Your self-esteem isn't the same. You're sleepy in school because you don't have the right energy in your body. And it goes on and on and on. And that comes around. Those soon-to-be adults are employees somewhere who, you know, they never had great attendance habits. Mm-hmm. You know, they can't give to the community. So, I mean, it affects us all.
1: Mm-hmm. Stacy Carson with us from KSSN. You have been there for a minute, but you are a teacher by trade, right?
0: Yes.
1: How long, when you started teaching, and maybe it might have been the first day, before you, because I think, you know, when you start teaching, I assume you started when you're young, just out of college.
0: Just yesterday.
1: We talk on this show a lot. You don't know how dumb you are at that age. And I don't mean that you were dumb. I mean, we're all dumber at 22 than we are
2: at, of course.
1: You know.
0: Yeah. You don't know what you don't know.
1: Yeah. Mm-hmm. How long did it take before you realized how important nutrition was and how lacking it was?
0: Well, my particular experience is a bit broader than just here because I taught for several years in South America. Mm. So I will say, you know, that experience in and of itself is a whole nother animal. But yes, I mean, big time, big issues. Kids that really are going a lot more, I think, kids going to school without eating. But here it's behavioral. It just affects everything. It's obvious. I think it's one of many factors.
1: Yeah.
0: But for sure, it's just, I think probably first year for sure.
1: Yeah. What do you see from your staff and from the schools you work with when a school starts to get sack suppers from Kids Food Basket? You can see the impact. I mean, you said obviously about those things, but individual kids, do you get to witness that? And what do the staff say? Because it makes their jobs a better job.
0: Right. It's, I've seen it grow.

0: grow in a school, I've gone to different schools where it had already been initiated. Mm-hmm. And one of the beautiful things that Kids Food Basket can do and does for a lot of the schools is they'll bring the educational piece in. Mm-hmm. And we've asked them to do that where they teach the kids, okay, this is a, you're not going to get kids, all kids want to try broccoli. But when they come in and are educated and they see, okay, maybe you don't like it, but we always try. Mm-hmm. And we're going to try it. They don't just put broccoli in there. They put broccoli with a really good sauce or tahini and stuff like that. The mm-hmm. kids love it.
1: Yeah.
0: And so I have seen in this school just the evolution of them not, wanting to try new stuff, maybe throwing the thing away, to like when they get home, tell how they've shared it with their families, because this one they didn't like, but they knew waste was not an option, mm-hmm. and share it. And actually I asked some kids, what is your favorite food? What do you like about Kids Food Basket? And I have some.
1: Oh, let's hear it.
0: I have some things.
1: Oh, okay.
0: So.
1: Somebody brought receipts.
0: I did.
1: I like that.
2: I love that.
0: So. I asked, and this was very legit. I just pulled these kids out that, that are my receivers of Kids Food Basket, second and third graders.
1: Okay.
0: And I just asked, hey, what do you like about Kids Food Basket? They are all very aware of Kids Food Basket mm-hmm. at our school. We do the sack, we color the sack suppers, we pass it out, mm-hmm. and so on. So they all know Kids Food Basket. Well, they said, I said, so what's one thing you like about Kids Food Basket? It's very kind that they do that for us. Mm-hmm. People are very kind to give people like us sack suppers.
1: Oh.
0: They have kind words on them and pictures to make people feel happy. And this is a great one. It's my favorite part of the food. They give us way good food. I love the tahini. Sometimes my mom has some, but she never gives it to me. I love the other stuff, like the bananas and burritos that we can cook in the microwave. The picture makes me happy. It's fun and cool. And these kids.
1: This is high praise from second and third graders,
0: this is
1: right?
0: Second, mm. I'm telling you, it's honesty. The kids know that they are not supposed to get into their sack supper until they get home.
1: Mm-hmm.
0: So it goes in the backpack. So in asking these guys questions, I really came out, well, my whole family eats these. It's not just the one kid.
1: Wow.
0: Mm-hmm. And I saw that a few times in the kids that I was asking it about. My mom can't wait for us to get it home. Or, my sister really likes this. So, but hey, I also asked, what would you like to tell the KFB workers? Would you like to hear the
1: Ooh,
0: answer?
1: Ooh, I would like to hear it.
2: Okay. Yes, of course.
0: So this is what they said. You're doing a great job for work. You're making kids happy. Thank you for making the food healthy and making the kids healthy. The foods are way good. It keeps my health great and my family's health great. I'm thankful for the food. Thank you for the healthy things that keep us healthy. And my family loves them. So, yeah. And then I also did ask a few teachers, and they could see, because I'm not always in the classroom mm-hmm. in the role that I'm in, but, they could see definitely that there was just that longing to get their sack supper. Mm-hmm. And I do have kids all the time in the hallway. Is it sack supper day? Is it sack supper day? Because we get it 3 of the 5 days of the week.
1: Mm-hmm.
0: And so, they are very aware. And they love the opportunity to pass out the sack suppers as well. Mm-hmm. So, yeah, it's a win-win-win.
1: It becomes a source of pride. And
0: 100%.
1: Bridget talked about earlier, she said it's theirs.
0: It's theirs. And it's
1: like hope in a bag.
0: That's it.
1: It really is.
0: That is right.
1: Yeah.
3: The only thing I'd ever seen similar to this when I went to school to be a teacher and worked back home, back south, was something similar called a backpack buddy program that they did for a school system. But they did it very privately. And yeah. I remember thinking, I understood, like maybe those kids are embarrassed. And when you change the tone, like what Kids Food Basket has done, and Bridget told us earlier, they have kids that come in like a leadership style role and help bring the food in. And the baskets are, the bags are decorated. Mm-hmm. So they look fun. And there is the rule, you can't open it until you get home. But there's not that shame in accepting help and learning that at such a young age, especially around food, with kids who are

0: so aware that they think, I need to save this so I can share with a sibling. I need to save this so my mom doesn't go hungry tonight. Mm-hmm. That's so important. And mm-hmm. to hear you talking about how excited they are, is it Kids Food Basket Day? You know, mm-hmm. that is so nice to hear that it's not a source of shame for them at such a young age.
1: No, and I would say that as a KSSN coordinator, mm-hmm. all of our coordinators, we work real, those that have this in their schools, it's an intentional process.
0: Yeah.
1: So we're working very hard to make sure there's no stigma with this.
0: And there shouldn't be.
1: And there shouldn't be. Right? You and I know that. But also, Kids Food Basket does a great job of making it cool.
0: I know.
1: Yeah. I mean, our third grade has gone and helped at the, you know, toured the facility and helped. And, you know, they came away with, wow, you know, mm-hmm. this is awesome. And in the beginning of the year, we have somebody come every year, for the past 2 years at least, to explain and show a video, and they're just great people. So they're the best to work with, honestly.
0: Yeah.
1: So if you are thinking you're not so sure about an organization and you really want to guard your hard-earned money, I get that. Mm-hmm. But this is an organization that you can feel 100% confident it is going where you want it to go.
2: Absolutely mm-hmm. true. Stacy Carson, KSSN, deals with Kids Food Basket on a regular basis. Thank you.
1: Thank you.
2: Thank you for what you do. Thank you for being an advocate and sharing it.
1: This was really fun, guys. Keep up the good work. Thanks mm-hmm. so much.
2: All right.
3: Thank
2: you. Now, I have a total. Okay. What do you have, Kelly?
0: We have some commercials
2: we're
0: we can
2: backdated.
0: Do. Yeah, if we need to, we
2: let's
0: can save
2: give the total.
0: Too.
2: Okay. Yeah. Urge people to keep the donations coming.
3: Yes.
2: We're at $159,091.89.
3: Okay. Where did we start for the hour? Yeah.
2: That's a great question. I already forgot.
3: Okay.
4: We had to be at like
3: was
4: 160
3: it like 156
4: something.
3: Or something? When we started 157? The hour?
0: Yeah, we were.
2: What do you mean at the beginning of the 3 o'clock hour?
3: The 4 o'clock hour.
4: Yeah.
2: Because 4 o'clock hour at one, we were at 156.
3: Okay.
2: So we've got $7,000 to go.
3: Okay. So we're trying to get to 166.
2: Yep.
3: Okay. That's our goal.
4: We can do it.
3: We need your help. We can't do it without you, obviously. So you can donate at kidsfoodbasket.org. You can text the word basket to 1-800-947-3979. You can go to wgrd.com. There are a number of ways to get to the link, mm-hmm. is what we're saying. It's very easy.
2: If you are a business, donate $500 or more. And we will do an improvised commercial for you.
3: It'll be great. It'll be the best thing that's ever happened to you.
2: Yep. Let's do it. We want to get to 200,000. That is the goal.
3: Yeah.
2: Can we do it? And by we, I mean all of us here in West Michigan. All right?
3: Yeah. It takes us all.
2: The Scorpions. No one like you. We've got some improvised commercials coming up. And we've got updates about your amazing donations. And I'm probably going to tell you I love you. 97.9 GRD, The Rock Station.

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1: What does this relationship between you and the food basket look like today?
2: I'm just leading on the advisory board, actively participating and volunteering for events, but it's now become ingrained in my heart. It's not just something that I can say I'm associated with or I belong to. It's a passion. It's a burning. It's something that long after the doors close and the lights turn off, you're still working, because we assure that no child in Muskegon, Kent, or Ottawa County goes to bed hungry. A mother doesn't have to make a decision. Do I feed my child or do I pay my utility bill?
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1: Something funny just happened.
2: There's so much going on right now.
3: Steve, hit record so we don't miss anything.
1: So we're in the midst of the kids' food basket drive here, as you know. That's why we're still on. And we had a dunk tank involved. And Steve's family came because the kids really wanted to dunk him in the dunk tank.
2: Yeah. So my wife sent a text. She's like, hey, the kids really want to dunk you. I was like, all right. Yeah, cool. She said, did you bring a change of clothes? I said, no, just grab me a pair of shorts, shirt, bring it on down.
1: Mm-hmm.
2: So big thanks to my wife for bringing me my crayon outfit today.
1: You're wearing all green. It's like green crayon. You know that song, like the day the crayons quit?
4: Having to spend each day the color of the leaves.
1: Why so glum, green crayon?
5: Well, I only get to
4: when
5: color
4: I think
5: grass.
4: It might be nicer being red or yellow.
5: Maybe I quit.
3: Maybe he just wanted to look like money.
4: Something much
3: so
4: more
3: we could raise more.
2: Look. She bought me green underwear.
0: Why don't you sing along with Kermit, Steve?
4: Yeah. So, seems you blend in with so many other ordinary things.
2: I'm not really matching the orange theme that we have going on today.
1: Well, not anymore.
2: But at least I'm wearing my O'Reilly Auto Parts green.
1: You are. I mean, you match really well. If you stood in front of one of their stores, you'd disappear.
0: Farmer Jason's going to try to pack you in a bunch of suppers. Here's that kale. He's right. It doesn't look as leafy anymore. All right. We're in the midst of the kids' food basket. Fill the basket radiothon.
3: I'm sorry, that initial comment when Steve walked in and said what he said, I literally almost fell out of my chair. Oh, my God. Ooh, what a fun day to have free webcams.
0: Fantastic. Absolutely. Fantastic. All right, so here's the deal.
1: Okay.
0: Our latest update on the total was $159,091 that you, West Michigan, have donated today to Kids Food Basket. That is an amazing deal.
1: That's huge.
0: Amazing
1: deal. Huge. And we have an hour and a half left.
0: We've got work to do. Work to do. We're battling against late radiothon fatigue, against the economy, and trying to find new ways to urge you to donate to a cause that we hold so near and dear to our hearts that does so much good. And I know you know that. But we need to raise a full $10,000 this hour because we got that. I know. We got a donor who will offer another $10,000. So your money counts double right now, but we got to get to the $10,000. They are sticklers about that. I'm like kind of needling them. Like, you're still going to do it, right?
1: Yeah. No. They're like, no, this is how we motivate people.
3: Yeah.
1: And it's worked two of the hours.
0: Mm-hmm. But we need it to work now.
1: Yeah. We really want to hit this.
0: We'll get an update in just a moment.
6: I think we got one.
1: Okay. So we've
3: been. I love seeing those little pink sticky notes.
1: This will be the latest. What's the latest?
0: $161,194.
3: We're so close.
1: Okay, we are pretty close. We're getting pretty close.
0: $4,800 away.
1: Okay, we're more than halfway through the time.
2: Okay,
0: so don't give up though.
2: We've done this before.
1: Yeah,
0: we've got a couple ads to do.
3: Oh yeah,
2: I got one here.
3: I'm here too.
0: Tommy Carroll. He's going to thank some folks.
2: Okay.
0: We've got one for a fancy idiot. We're doing an advertisement for a fancy idiot.
3: Oh, okay.
1: Ow. All right.
0: Who was watching
1: one for
0: in the
1: Wendy Reed LLC earlier? Mm-hmm.
0: Does she really have an LLC?
3: She's business.
0: What does she do with it?
1: I told you all the things she does with it.
0: Yeah, but what about the real answer?
2: Do you have an LLC?
1: Yeah, ask her about her personal protection.

0: systems.
1: Yeah.
2: And an LLC.
3: Yeah.
4: Do you launder? What do you do?
2: Honestly, I started it right before COVID, and so I've never used it again, but I still have it.
1: For what?
4: What did it do?
2: It was for when I...
4: It's not like picking up knitting.
0: Yeah.
5: In case she gets sued.
0: Is it like a tax haven?
2: No, it was for when I was the national voice of Dell Computers.
3: Oh, I remember that.
2: Yeah.
3: Did they drop you?
2: I was an independent contractor.
4: I love it.
3: You're not the voice of Dell anymore?
2: No.
3: Okay.
2: You replaced me with AI.
3: Yeah.
4: You're not getting that. Yeah.
3: I'm a gateway man myself.
1: Yeah. Yeah, remember when they sent me that computer that died like a week later?
0: Yeah.
4: Yeah, we had to call and get it. You called, I think, and you're like, send a new one. They're like, why? Because it's broken, stupid.
0: You sent us a dill.
1: Yeah, what they said was, it's a dill. And I said, it's a dud.
3: More like a doll.
1: And then they never talked to me again.
4: All right, Tommy.
0: Okay.
4: Tommy Carroll, you've got some thanks.
6: Okay, Lori in Holland, Andrea in Grand Rapids, Gary in GR, Clayton in Muskegon Heights, and Jason in Conklin.
4: Nice.
6: Love it. Thank you. Old IT guy.
3: Oh, is that where he was from, Jason?
6: Yeah, he lives in Conklin.
4: Well, that'd be awesome.
0: Yeah, I mean, he's probably the only one there.
4: Mm-hmm. It's not a metropolis.
6: A lot of farmland out there.
0: Yeah, there sure is.
4: Guys, fancy idiot Rochelle from Rochelleco.
0: Rochelleco, okay.
3: Oh, yeah.
0: Okay, very good.
3: In the borough?
4: In Murfreesboro,
3: okay.
4: Tennessee.
3: Yeah, I was going to say, I got an email from her.
4: Okay, do you have more info?
3: I know that she is an adoption attorney in the borough, in Murfreesboro.
4: Right.
0: Okay, that's cool.
3: And she wants us to do a commercial for her.
4: For her or as an adoption attorney?
3: I guess, yes, all of the above.
4: Thinking of hoarding children? You don't want to make them all with your own vagina. Boom.
3: Mm-hmm.
4: Fancy idiot Rochelle, the attorney, will help you secure your babies by taking them away from the place they live now.
0: Yeah.
4: Wait a minute. I didn't mean it that way. Taking them away from a bad situation and giving
3: there
4: it to a good one.
1: Yeah, with the cabinet kids. You never know.
0: Yeah, it's not like the old days where you could just see a cute kid and take it.
4: Yeah.
0: You got to go through legal channels.
4: You remember that movie Indian in the Cupboard? That's because nobody adopted him.
0: Yeah.
3: So he lived in a cupboard?
4: Yeah.
3: Oh,
4: yeah.
3: Poor guy.
4: I never knew what that movie was about, but it's been in my head for 30 years. Anyway, Rochelle can help you. Right? Does she have a last name? How do we find out more about her?
3: Ayers, A-Y-E-R-S.
4: Okay.
3: Yeah. Okay. Rochelle, not Rachel, Ayers.
4: That is an excellent thing and helping people get through because adoption is a process.
0: Mm-hmm. Yeah.
4: So thank you, Rochelle. It means a lot to us that you donated.
3: Yeah.
4: Great job. It sounds like you do very, very good work.
3: Get in touch with Rochelle. She'll give you a baby.
0: Okay. That's the good kind of attorney.
1: I've got a couple of individual thank yous that actually go right into the business.
4: Okay.
1: So Gary in Zealand, Jake in Wyoming, Russell in Schoolcraft, and Evan in Kentwood. Thank you, fellas. And you know what these four men love?
3: What?
1: They love to get railed.
4: Oh.
1: Yeah.
0: Wow. Do they?
1: Yeah, by Fortified Fabrications, the railing company.
3: The railing company?
1: They hold on tight and they get railed together. In fact, they all went in on a huge deck because... They're really good at looking at decks and Fortified Fabrication said that's a huge deck and it is unsafe with no protection.
0: Oh, and you got to have protection on a big deck.
1: Yeah. Thank you, Hot Wings. I knew you would. Yeah. I knew you
0: Absolutely.
1: Would understand.
0: I'm a huge fan of wood.
1: And Fortified Fabrications, they know wood too, but they know railings and they know metals and they're really, really good at it. So they will keep you protected from falling off a big deck.
0: Yeah.
1: They're going to make sure that no matter how big that deck is, you are protected with Fortified Fabrications. What's up, Maitland?
0: Does it matter what color deck it is?
1: Maitland,
0: like, will they do a big white deck and a big black deck?
1: Oh, they don't see color at Fortified Fabrications.
0: Right, I just wondered.
1: Yeah. Metal comes in gold and nickel and iron and silver and bronze and such.
3: Yeah. Oh, so they can build you a nickel deck?
1: Yeah.
4: Maitland,
1: does
4: size matter for a deck? Like, does everybody want a big deck or is a small one as long as you know how to grill on it?
2: It's not the size of the deck. It's the sailing of the railing.
1: Protection matters.
0: Of course.
4: Yes. I was so excited on that pause. I'm like, oh, her brain's working. This is going to be fun.
3: Yeah. That old adage.
2: You know.
0: Yeah, everybody knows that phrase.
1: Yep. So if you've got an old deck and you're thinking to yourself, this ain't safe no more, you got to call Fortified Fabrications.
3: Thank you, Kelly.
1: Get railed.
3: Thank you.
1: No, thank you, Fortified Fabrications.
3: Hey, do you guys like being out in nature?
0: Boy, do I.
1: Yeah.
3: Going camping.
0: Yeah.
3: Seeing wildlife?
0: Mm-hmm.
4: Oh.
6: Oh, yeah.
3: What if, like, you see a bear or something?
1: Oh, no.
0: Oh, I'd be nervous if I saw a bear.
3: Right, but

0: if you want to communicate with the bear.
1: Can I talk to a bear? Bears don't.
0: Well, no, Holly.
1: You just mentioned you might see a bear, and Tommy pulled out a double barrel shotgun from under.
2: I'm excited, man.
0: Okay, bears.
3: I need a new rug.
0: Bears don't speak English, but at Bear Sign Company, they teach bears sign language.
3: What? That's really right.
4: At Bear Sign Company?
0: Bear Sign Company, they teach bears sign language. So you can find a friend in the forest.
4: Yeah. Okay. So if you need to communicate with a bear, you go to Bear Sign Company.
0: Bear Sign Company. Bears are very misunderstood. A lot of people think that bears are aggressive and they want to attack you. But a lot of people don't know. If you could just communicate with a bear, they'd
1: stop
0: like,
1: and listen to their paws.
0: They're just like, hey, I'm a bear. Yeah. Hi, I want to be friends.
1: Now, I don't know American Sign Language, but I think it involves thumbs. Do they have a separate, is that just like, if you have a lisp for a bear?
2: They have all five.
0: That's a great question.
3: If you have a lisp, you could still do sign language.
1: Well, no, but like if somebody communicates with a lisp, I can still understand them. It's just a little different.
3: What if they have a lisp? It's the equivalent.
4: Yeah. They only have half a finger
1: because they don't have them.
4: Yeah.
3: They're just softer fingers as they're signing.
4: Okay, this makes sense.
1: Hey, that bear always signs like it says it wants honey.
0: My apologies.
3: It's not an S, but hi.
0: I mispronounced it. It's Bear Thang Company.
4: Bear Thang? They teach
0: American Bear Sign Language. Thang language.
4: But without thumbs.
0: Without thumbs.
3: For people with lisp.
1: You're just tuning in. Guess how long we've been here today. Literally for me, it's 12 hours right now.
5: Steve, how would you sign? No bear.
0: No bear.
2: All right. Okay, so how you sign with a lisp?
3: Soft fingers.
0: Your tongue kind of hanging out. Okay,
1: hey, tell that bear to shut up. Get its mittens.
4: You need to sign or communicate with a bear.
0: Again, that's Bear Sign Company for all your bear sign language needs.
4: Where are they?
0: Yes, they are.
1: The woods.
3: Okay. Everywhere there's a tree.
4: Yeah. All right.
1: Okay. Tom, ask me if we're going to raise more money.
4: Are we going to raise more money, Free Beer?
1: Does that company's name poop in the woods?
3: Yeah.
4: It does. I guess.
1: Are we punchy?
4: Yeah.
0: Yep.
4: Yep.
3: I'm not even kidding. My best friend Barrett, his little sister, she's deaf.
0: You have a best friend named Bear?
3: Barrett.
0: Oh, Barrett. I'm like, best friend Bear.
4: Yeah. I'm like, who are you? Are you BJ?
1: Kelly, I thought you were having a fever dream.
4: Yeah, do you drive a semi-truck?
3: No, wow, but
0: that's
1: my
0: old
1: best friend
0: back.
1: Bear lives in a basket,
0: I'm
1: and that's old. Where they...
0: I know that one, too. Yeah. So.
3: No, but his sister's like all the way deaf, like super deaf. So
1: Just like party deaf?
3: Well, like kind of deaf.
4: Fun deaf?
3: Yeah, like I went to too many festivals and lost my hearing. No, but like born deaf, everything, right? And he would teach us sign language when we came over so we could communicate with her. And sometimes she'd come in the room just like every younger sibling would, and she'd be signing and chatting with us, and he'd be like, leave me alone, Lauren, and shut the lights off. It was so messed up, but hilarious at the same time.
1: Yeah. And she, I assume, laughed, not went and cried.
3: Yeah, no, she, well, yeah, I'm actually, I'm not sure.
1: Little
3: by the time
1: a,
3: we turned
1: bee.
3: The lights back on, she was usually gone.
4: Wow. Disappeared.
1: Tommy just sent a text.
3: Tommy, a magician.
1: Tommy, our phone screener, he said, how could you tell if she was crying?
3: Well, yeah,
4: she has wet hands.
1: If the lights are up.
3: Yes.
2: Is this the crying
4: If you'd like to make a donation for Kids Food Basket as we try to get to our goal
1: salt in both eyes.
4: $200,000.
1: If we get to 166 before 5 p.m., an additional $10,000 will be donated as a match.
5: Okay, and we get Tommy's truth tree.
0: Oh, I thought I missed it.
4: Yeah, that's right.
0: Oh, I can't wait.
4: Okay.
0: All right.
4: All right. We need that. We need you. The kids need you.
0: Kidsfoodbasket.org. 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
1: Connor from In-Depth Excavation, who donated $500 earlier.
4: Oh, that's right. Yes.
1: The lie about seeing me ride a seatless bike next to the Byron Center Little Caesars on the gravel parking lot while they redo it. I didn't have the bike.
3: He fists the ground.
1: I did. Has donated again, and he's texted everyone in his group text and the family to chip in, too. That's the way, Connor.
4: Dude.
1: Good man.
4: That's awesome.
1: That is really, really good.
4: Listen to that. He's donated twice.
1: Yeah.
4: So if you haven't donated once yet.
0: Oh, you're pathetic.
4: Come on, get on it. We know you have the intention of doing it. We have no doubt in our minds that you've been thinking about it all day long. You just haven't done it quite yet. So now is the time.
1: Yep.
4: Now is the time. There's no reason to wait.
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1: We really do. We really do. And we know that we can do it with your help. There's a lot of generous people in this part of the state.
0: We'll keep going. You do it too. 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
1: Our most important commodity in the human race are our children. And if we don't take care of those children, if we don't feed them, if we don't nurture them, they're our future. Now, that sounds kind of selfish, but then, you know, because I wasn't raised that way, I have no idea what that is. But I have seen it, and I've also seen the benefits of good, healthy food. Some little kids have never seen food.

0: 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Hmm. So it enriches them with more knowledge, and it enriches their bodies.
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0: 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Maitland's around somewhere.
1: Mm-hmm.
0: TJ, the phone screener's back in his booth after a full day of dunking.
2: Yeah.
0: Tommy?
3: Yes, sir.
0: Yeoman's work today. Well done.
3: Thank you very much.
4: Very well done.
0: You helped raise a lot of money.
3: Well, thank you.
0: And that water, as you said, after the first dunk or second dunk, this is never getting warmer.
3: It didn't.
0: And later, when I said it, I was not saying it to repeat what you said. I just couldn't believe it because I went in like five times in a short period of time.
3: I could see it in your eyes.
0: Oh,
4: my kids dunked me three times, and I swear the third time was the worst.
0: Really?
4: It felt the coldest.
0: Yep. Yeah.
4: Like just when you think you'd be used to it at that point, like but I think body, I was out of the water just long enough where my body started to like return to normal temperature.
1: The shock hadn't hit your

0: Your internal organs.
1: Yeah. Yeah. All right. So we're 6 minutes away from 5 p.m. If we get to 166,000 by then, a $10,000 match will be triggered for this hour.
0: Okay.
1: Tommy Carroll goes to the Truth Tree.
0: Okay.
1: And tells us what he did today that he said is the most embarrassing thing he's ever done in his life. And he said he hopes his mom's not listening. So it's a good one.
0: Yeah. That.
1: Like, do you think if you tell it, Tommy, that it'll make all of us uncomfortable and we won't be able to make eye contact?
2: No, you're going to laugh.
0: Okay.
2: We're going to go, wow, that was hilarious. Really dumb.
1: Okay. Good.
0: Okay. All right.
2: And it ties into everything we're doing today. That's the crazy part.
3: Okay.
0: All right.
3: All right.
2: But man. Oh.
3: All right. Well, we need to get to the Truth Tree. We need, yeah. I think last count, we needed like another 4,000.
2: I normally kind of stay to the rock and roll and my hunting and fishing, you know, it's my comfort zone, but I don't usually cough up a nugget like this. It's worth the whatever thousands we need to get to that goal.
3: Well, we're looking forward to it.
1: We're at 161,843. So nearly 3,000, a little more than 3,000 away, 4,000 away from hitting that goal.
0: Oh, man.
1: With 5 minutes to go. All right.
4: Oh,
1: 164.
4: Whoa, whoa. Wait. Update. Hold on.
1: New number. 164,036.
3: Wait, so what do we need? Like $2,000?
1: Yeah, a little under that. $2,000.
2: Do it for the kids.
5: Do it for the kids.
6: Do it for the kids.
0: Come on. 5 minutes.
1: Is the farmer still here? He's big. He can go over and shake our boss, Jeff, upside down and catch the money that falls out.
0: Oh, like you better believe it.
3: I like just referring to him as the farmer.
1: Yeah. It's like he's a wrestling character. Yeah. Coming to the ring from Grand Rapids, Michigan.
0: Yeah, where's
1: the farmer?
0: Where's the farmer?
3: Yeah, he's got a piece of hay in his mouth or a piece of straw in his mouth.
1: Yep.
0: Yeah.
3: Corn cob in his hand.
1: West Michigan, can you donate $2,000 in 4 minutes? That will help us secure another $10,000 for Kids Food Basket. 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You got to do it fast. We have less than 4 minutes to get this done.
0: Come on, we want to get that $10,000 match. This is a big deal.
1: We're going to play this song. When we come back, we'll be close to knowing the answer. 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

0: 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This is the third annual Fill the Basket Day. The first year, we hoped to get to 50,000. Secretly, we were like, it better be 75, but we hoped to get to 50. And then we got to 129,000 day of it. Ended up going, I think, to 137 or something like that over the weekend as more, a couple more late donations came in. And then last year, $167,000. Now we're waiting for the latest update. If we get to 166 or more, 166,000 or more, when we last checked in with you, we needed $2,000 and we were 3.5 minutes away. If we get to 166,000, fingers crossed as I'm waiting for the update, we will immediately get to add $10,000 in matching funds that would boost us, obviously, to over 176,000.
1: Insane.
0: Now, we're not done. We have 1 hour, 60 minutes. We want to get to 200,000. That's the goal. We're close enough. Like, we didn't start out this morning thinking, maybe we can get to 200,000. Like, deep in our hearts, probably hoped for it. You know, hell, I'd like to get to a million. But realistically, 200,000, that's a puncher's chance. And West Michigan, you are generous and kind. 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You can find the link there, the GRD app, or text the word basket to 1-800-947-3979. We'll talk more with Bridget Clark Whitney, the founding CEO and president of Kids Food Basket.
2: And recent dunked.
0: Yeah, recently dunked.
3: Yep.
0: Steve, you have some thank yous?
3: I do, yeah. Lori in Holland, thank you very much for your donation. Andrea in GR. Anjanette in Norton Shores. Trenton in Kalamazoo. Connor in Byron Center. Heather in Kentwood, and Thad in Lowell, thank you very much for your donations.
0: Now, earlier we were urging people on to donate from our towns where we each live. Hot Wings was going after Lowell. I was talking about Byron Center, where I live. Love our community there. And Hot Wings said, Freebeer will spend $15,000 at the next company who donates from Byron Center. And I said, it better be Talsma Furniture. No offense to any other business, but...
2: But some places are easier to do than others.
0: Yeah, yeah. It's going to be easier than like the coffee shop or the donut place.
2: Right.
0: Though, let's be fair, Lifetime, $15,000 of a donut place, no problem.
2: Tell you, the aquarium store should have jumped on that one.
0: Yeah, right?
1: Yeah.
0: But for $500 all day long of a donation to a business, we've been doing an ad for them. So, $600 from our friends at Talsma Furniture.
2: Oh, my gosh. Talsma Furniture.
0: And Byron Center
2: and other
0: places.
2: What do they do at Talsma Furniture?
3: And airplane travel.
0: Yes, they only sell the best furniture there is at the fairest of prices with wonderful customer service. I haven't bought a piece of furniture anywhere else in 15 years. And by the way, not to mention, they're the sweetest, nicest people, not just the Talsma family, but everybody who works there. Always amazing service. They have donated to the holiday break-ins for years. We're in debt to them forever. So this is awesome. I love the way they do business. I love the way they're part of our community. And this is the easiest commercial we've ever improvised.
2: They're not the Smallsmas. They're the Talsmas.
3: I thought there would be more. Then they're not the Talsma's. It sounded like that was where you were going.
2: Talsma Furniture. I don't know. What do you want, man? He had already done most of it.
3: I know.
1: Where tall people get to sit.
2: Yeah.
4: They're so tall.
1: They are.
2: Yeah.
3: Yeah.
4: Isn't that where that comes from? Talsma.
0: Yeah, it probably was tallest man. And then when they came to America, probably. They said, we'll just marry Talsma.
2: Yes. Yeah, I assume so. Yeah.
4: Checks out.
0: Yep.
4: I watched them.
2: They just kept marrying Dutch to Dutch to Dutch to Dutch, and they became... Went from small
4: I like to go
2: tall.
4: Dutch to Dutch.
0: Keep going Dutch to Dutch. Reach the clouds.
2: Yeah.
4: That's how you get pregnant.
2: Yeah, grab the rudder.
4: I watched them whip a U-Haul that was like 500 feet long in a snowstorm into an apartment parking lot that was on the corner of a downtown area here in Grand Rapids for holiday break-ins. I'm not kidding. During a snowstorm this year. And then they realized all the stuff they needed for my family that I did this year

0: was towards the back. So they had to unload some of it and then get their stuff. The way that they moved so swiftly, and then the furniture came in not looking like it had just made it through a snowstorm. Mm-hmm. You could not tell at all. And then they had actually brought a huge piece of furniture in, and it didn't really work in the space. And they said, don't worry. We brought like 7 extra couches just in case, because we weren't entirely sure of the layout. Mm-hmm. And the person that I was helping had a specific situation. And they couldn't have been any easier to work with. And in a really crazy scenario, holiday break-ins are all different. Mm-hmm. And they show up every time ready to put beds together, ready with all of the furniture. They are just insane. And yeah. I love them so much.
1: I love them enough that if they needed help, like they needed help, I would offer to let any of you work for free there.
0: Oh, yeah for sure.
2: Yeah, that's very wow. nice.
1: They don't want me. Yeah. I scuff my own furniture.
3: I know 2 years ago when we were doing a break-in, they actually broke out a shovel and shoveled the whole walkway to not track any snow into the house mm-hmm. and stuff.
1: It's amazing.
3: Yeah. I just like, where'd you get the shovel? We had it in the truck.
1: Now, we're waiting on a total, but Tommy, you promised if we got to sat that, we would get a trip to the Truth Tree.
3: Yeah, I did something dumb this morning. It's really funny.
1: Do you want to tell us now?
2: Did we get there?
3: It's cost money.
1: You want the number?
3: Yeah.
1: Give me the roll.
4: I don't know why I'm never prepared for this.
1: There's no way to predict that we would ask for it again.
2: No,
5: we've
2: it's
5: only
2: hard,
5: been doing this.
2: Hard to imagine.
4: 12 hours at this point.
1: 166,100.
0: Yeah!
1: Which now the match is met becomes 176.
3: We hit it. Incredible.
4: How do you feel about that?
1: Carolee's like,
3: no, I feel good about it. I just hope my mom isn't listening because I got a bad word in here that we can say on the radio.
2: Okay. All right.
3: Okay. My girlfriend's name is Sherry. And can I mention DNS right now? Because it ties into them.
1: Is that a sexual term?
4: DNS. I thought you meant like S&D, but you said it backwards.
1: Let me look it up on Urban Dictionary first.
0: D's and stuff?
3: See, I knew it. I knew it was going to happen. But,
1: you mean friends of the show and friends
3: yes,
1: of the station?
3: Yes, friends of the show. And
1: Susie
3: stuff.
1: And Dave? Dave and Susie?
3: Yes. And so I was texting both Susie and Sherry back and forth today.
1: Okay.
3: And we had this... the goal of the 40,000 in the morning and stuff. And so I was going back and forth between the two and I got them mixed up. And I said, hey, where's that at? I goes, hey, we hit, and instead of 40, we hit 54 by 10 a.m. and matched it with the 40. You know, so now we're at 94, you know. I goes, we're at now 94K and that's amazing. Or, you know, I goes, things are good, like your ass. And I sent it to Susie.
0: No.
3: And I sent it to Susie.
0: You meant to send that to Dave.
3: Yes. I'm like, oh, my God. Normally, I always check before I hit send on anything. And I was getting hit back and forth. And I'm going, they're one of our major donors and my friends.
4: Yeah.
1: Well, if you can't tell your friends they have a nice ass, who can you tell?
0: Yeah.
4: Right.
3: And I go,
1: strangers at the supermarket.
4: I'd say you're a lot closer
3: to
4: friends.
3: Sorry, that was meant for my girlfriend. and then we went back and forth. Well, at least you weren't texting Dave, you know, and all this stuff. Yeah. So, I'll hear about this for eternity. But,
2: yeah, that will never go away.
3: Yeah.
4: Things are looking good, like your ass.
6: The truth tree is fruitful.
3: Yeah, so there we go. So,
1: thank you, Dave. Thank you, Susie.
3: Oh, it all tied together. You know what I mean?
2: That's funny.
1: So if you're just tuning in today, U.S. Michigan, Dave and Susie, a lot of businesses, a lot of people beyond West Michigan, thanks to... listeners in other parts of the country following along, you've raised $176,000 thus far to help the kids make sure they have enough to eat. 11,500 sack suppers going out every night through the school year, weekends, and on the summer. Yes. You are making a difference for kids. And you know what no one's asked today? Are their parents Republicans or Democrats? Do they lean left or right?
2: Right.
1: Because when we're not getting talked into fighting with each other, baited into it, we all really like each other. We all

0: really want people to do well.
1: Yeah, we all basically want the same thing.
0: Yeah. And want our families case, to be safe. We want other people to have enough to eat.
1: Food. So you got 51 minutes left. If you've been like, oh, I've been meaning to donate all day long, or I want to be like in the last hour and make that final push. Well, great. This is the final push. Like, we are there.
2: So what are we at? 176?
1: We're at 176.
2: And if we get to 186,
1: then we'll get to 196.
3: Unbelievable, y'all.
1: So we can hit it. We can do at least 200.
0: Okay.
1: I'm positive.
0: I'm told this company made a nice donation. I'm going to pass this over to Kelly.
1: Okay.
3: All right.
0: Just getting started with this. This is an improvised ad.
1: Okay.
3: Okay. Y'all know me.
1: I do.
2: Still the same old G?
1: Yeah.
3: Still the same old G. But I love nothing more than having grapes for dinner.
1: Mm. Oh, yeah.
3: And by grapes, I mean wine.
1: Oh.
3: And
0: you ate so many grapes in Europe.
3: Oh, yeah, my God.
1: Yeah.
2: It's basically a salad.
3: Yep. So that's why my friends at Crushed Grape are my favorite friends on the planet. Mm-hmm. I'm 99% sure, based off of the assumption I'm making right now, that they make wine.
2: They sell it.
1: They sell it.
3: They sell wine.
1: They might make some, but they definitely sell it.
3: And I think it's that same one that Moira Rose did in the show.
0: It's not fruit wine.
1: They might have
3: but
1: some
3: it's
1: fruit
3: grapes.
1: Wine.
3: Yeah, yeah, that's not fruit. Wine, well, not, if it's grapes.
1: Technically, all their wines are fruit wines, I believe.
0: Retracted.
1: Yeah.
0: I don't think they have kale.
1: I doubt if they have lettuce wine. But I don't know. That's a big place.
0: You know where you can find out? The Crushed Grape.
3: That's
1: crushed
3: right.
1: Grape, yeah.
3: The Crushed Grape. I love the Crushed Grape. They're super good. I believe that everything they do is all to benefit the better of the earth and the planet.
1: There's no doubt.
3: I think their grapes are top notch. There's nothing better than these grapes. And they want you to drink as much as possible.
0: Yeah, drink so many grapes.
2: I mean, they do.
1: Crushed grapes bring the world together.
3: That's right, Hot
4: they
3: Wings.
4: Do.
3: Mm-hmm. It doesn't matter if they're purple,
1: no.
3: if they're green, if they're big, if they're small. They'll crush that grape. They'll put it in a bottle, and they'll sell it to all.
2: Do they let you crush your own grapes if you go there? Like, do they have one of those big tubs, like the grape lady?
1: A grape tub?
3: Oh,
2: yeah,
3: dude,
2: and you just stomp and stomp.
3: Yeah, they're super into feet, actually. That's how they started the Crushed Grape. They had a foot fetish, and they were like, how do we make money off of this? Ugh. Our OnlyFans isn't taking off quite yet, and they were like, put food underneath
1: your
3: feet.
1: It's illegal to stomp on mice. But it's perfectly fine to stomp on grapes.
0: Look,
1: we get something delicious out of it.
3: You can't make wine out of mice.
0: It's like the old phrase.
2: That's a good point. No,
1: that's not for not trying.
3: What's the old phrase, free beer?
0: Somebody gives you grapes, turn it into grape-aid.
1: Yum.
0: But grape-aid's a dumb name. Wine!
1: Yeah.
3: Yes!
2: Yeah. Well, just in case there was anything that Kelly missed, Moira Rose is here to fill in some blanks.
3: Okay.
5: In the lee of a picturesque ridge lies a small, unpretentious winery.
3: Crushed Grape.
5: One that pampers its fruit like its own babies.
3: Crushed Grape.
5: Hi, I'm Moira Rose. And if you love fruit wine as much as I do, then you'll appreciate the craftsmanship and quality of a local vintner who brings the muskmelon goodness to his oak chardonnay and the dazzling peach crab apple to his Riesling Rioja. Come taste the difference good fruit can make in your wine. You'll remember the experience, and you'll remember the name, Herb Irvlinger. Bert Herngger. Irv Herblinger.
3: And just like that.
1: Yep, I was like, wow. She feels like,
2: couldn't remember
1: something
2: quite how that ended.
6: Now we're out 500 grand.
1: Yeah, we really went back again. We started off doing it wrong. We ended up doing it wrong.
0: Monday's Radiothon. Support the kids at the Federal Communications Commission. They have to eat too.
2: Hey, I was really hoping that was the one where she said, like, this one tastes like amoxicillin.
3: Oh, my God. I love that. What are you doing after this, Maitland? You want to go to the Crushed Grape?
4: Yeah.
3: And crush grapes?
4: Let's do it.
3: Me and Maitland crushing grapes and popping cherries.
1: Yeah.
3: The Scissor Sisters.
0: That one freaked me out so bad, I emptied
6: There's
0: the dump.
6: There's a t-shirt.
1: Yeah.
0: Like, our delay is empty right now.
2: Okay, no one say anything like the F word.
1: Okay, we'll try not to.
0: All right. We're in Kids Food Basket. Fill the Basket, final hour. By the way, we have not mentioned this, but I hope you know, we have another $10,000 challenge. Now, this is the final hour.
1: Mm-hmm.
0: If you donate $10,000 between

0: Between now and 5:59 p.m. or 6.
1: Yeah. And we mean collectively. You don't have to individually do it.
0: No.
1: But if you have the means to do it, we'd love that. Like if you own like a big soap distribution company or something.
0: But we
1: like
0: should we should be able to get $10,000 in the final hour.
1: Absolutely.
0: There's a lot of people who have waited all day. They're like, God, when will they be done? I want to push them over the top. If you get us $10,000, we have another $10,000 match going. We're at $176,000 and some change now.
1: Right.
0: We have to get to 186 by 6 p.m. That's 45 minutes and 28 seconds from now.
1: Come on. We can hit it. We can hit 200. I know we can do it.
0: We just got a little closer. $178,867.
1: Yeah! Okay. All right. $2,000 closer.
0: Oh, I thought you were going to give me... We just got even closer!
1: They're really rolling in now.
2: I'm close.
1: Okay. No, but we do. We need your help. Like, if you're driving home right now or whatever, you've been putting this off all day, or you're just hearing about it for the first time because you haven't been near a radio or whatever, for Kids Food Basket, we need you to make those donations.
0: There you go.
3: In the book.
1: Oh.
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1: All those places are donation places. 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
0: All right. We're going to keep pushing. You do it too. 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

0: 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Fill the Basket Radiothon. This would be the 12th hour. Yeah, that's how it's gone. Yeah. 11th hour. I can never figure these things out. Don't know why.
1: The final hour.
2: I mean, we're in the 11th hour. Yes. As a...

0: you know, phrase.
1: Yeah.
0: At the very end here.
1: It's over at 6 p.m. Now, we've got that last final matching challenge today. That if we get to $186,000 by 6 p.m., our donor will add one more $10,000 check to the pile. And immediately, so if we get to 186, it immediately goes to 196.
0: Correct. That's correct.
2: I think we should try to get to 190 then. So then we get if we get to 190,
1: oh, then the 10 puts us at
0: yeah,
2: 2.
0: Yeah, we really would love
2: 200,000, that's 200. A nice round number.
1: All right. Bridget Clark Whitney,
3: pretty awesome.
1: Founding CEO, president, Kids Food Basket, been there the whole time. That's what founding means.
0: Mm-hmm.
1: I don't know why I said that out loud. You went down and did the dunk tank for a while from our friends at Sammy's Party on Wheels in Denison. They helped us out today. The Grand Rapids Fire Department helped fill it up. And what'd you think?
3: Yeah, first time I've ever done that. But, you know, it was really cool because we had asked our team, Renee asked our team, if you guys give to the fundraiser today, you know, at $1,000, so team members making contributions, Bridget will do a dunk tank. And it was over $1,500 that they gave, which was just awesome. And
1: you can't say no to that.
3: Yeah, absolutely. No. Like, I'll do anything for this work. I will pretty much. I've got stories.
0: Yeah. She's done some things.
3: That was easy in comparison to some of the early days.
1: Right.
3: So, but and fortunately, Steve was there and coached me through it because I was like, am I going to have a heart attack here? Wow. Is there something I'm going to bash my head on? Like, are we going to come out of this thing alive? But it was really the anticipation that was much more challenging, but actually it was fantastic and I was grateful to do it and a lot of fun. And like Farmer Jason hit the target.
1: Yeah.
3: That was very cool.
1: Yeah, he was very confident up here when we.
0: Yeah. Oh, definitely.
1: Now, why aren't you dressed like a green crayon?
2: Yeah.
0: Is it because you have people that love you?
3: It's because I have like 7 Kids Food Basket t-shirts in my car at all times.
1: I bet.
3: Right? It's like a dorm room.
1: If you're just tuning in, Steve is dressed head to toe in green because his wife sabotaged him.
0: In shockingly good matching green.
1: Oh,
0: like to find a t-shirt and shorts that are exactly the same green is amazing.
1: For Steve's wife, Annette, bravo. I mean, chef's kiss.
2: I mean,
1: perfection.
2: Because she brought a little bag, like a little beach bag that had a towel in it so I could dry off. And then the clothes were down in the bottom. So I didn't notice it until I went into the bathroom to to get changed. And I reach in, I pull out the shirt was on top. I put that on and I look back and I was like, you got to be kidding me. And I just stood in the bathroom for like 2 minutes. I'm like, well, I could just wear my wet shirt. No, whatever.
1: All right. So
3: for the kids.
1: Absolutely.
2: For the kids.
1: Food basket. Yeah. Text basket to 1-800-947-3979. We've got, 35 minutes to go. Less than that.
0: 35.
1: Also, go to kidsfoodbasket.org or go to WGRD.com or the GRD app. Now, if we get to 186,000 by 6 p.m., we can add 10 grand to that. Now, if we get to 190,000, then obviously we've hit the first goal and we can smash it to 200.
0: Yes.
1: Which would be amazing. Steve.
0: That would be awesome.
2: Yes.
1: Can you do that?
2: Oh, we got another one?
1: Oh, the latest update.
2: Okay.
1: $180,650.
0: Okay.
3: Yes.
1: Special thank you. Business donation. Free improvised ad.
0: Oh, nice. Okay.
1: The fine folks at Mr. Burger.
0: What are they doing, Mr. Burger?
1: They sell great food. Breakfast.
0: Yeah.
1: Great. Mm-hmm. And then obviously the burgers. Great. Now, Maria was in here earlier. She's one of the student ambassadors, the youth ambassadors for Kids Food Basket, a volunteer, and has worked there, she said, basically her whole life because their family's been very involved. And her family owns Mr. Burger. And she very quietly said, hey, my dad wanted me to give you these and gave us some awesome gift certificates to Mr. Burger, which is fantastic. I mean, we all know here. It's an institution.
2: Of course.
1: Mm-hmm. And then they went home and Maria and her family, the Christopoulos family, made that donation, which was even better than sharing your information or as good as sharing your information. So it is fantastic. We're moving in the right direction. We have $6,000 to go, which would trigger a $10,000 match. Can we do it?
0: Yes.
3: We have to. Yeah.
1: Use your enthusiasm. Yeah. Make them do it.
3: Okay. I love this. Okay. I'm on the spot. Here we go. So first off, I just want to point out that we are already $16,000 more than last year.
1: Yes.
3: Wow. Which is a huge deal, right?
1: Like that. Especially this year with the economy and the cost of everything. So West Michigan, you're killing it.
3: That is so big. And I just want to pull that out because

for our team to be doing this work every day, to have supporters like all of you, and for everyone out there who's given, again, everybody out there who's given their time, their financial resources, like, it means the world to us to have this kind of support. So thank you. It is, like, so cool to us to already be surpassed from last year's goal. That is huge. I mean, when last year happened, like, we were all, like, so mind blown. Like, could that have really happened? Was that reality? And it felt like a dream, right? Yeah. But it was reality. And I feel that way right now. So, like, even just that number that you just shared is incredible. Okay. So here's why it's so important. As I mentioned earlier, right now we have 30 schools on a wait list going into the school year. Mm-hmm. It's a lot of need, right? And we're all experiencing grocery inflation. That's one of the reasons why there is such great need. Mm-hmm. Healthy, nourishing food continues to rise in costs, while manufactured processed food, the food that we don't need, and for kids who are experiencing poverty, the food they really don't need, continues to decrease in costs. So that's why this work is just so critical this year. But also, what we found is this education programming, like Farmer Jason was talking about when he was here, the education programming is really where the needle moves, because kids are, like, excited about eating baby bell peppers, and they're excited

0: this day does for me is that it reminds me of our oneness, right? Like we're all so connected. Absolutely. We're all so connected. And for our kids who are born into the cycles of poverty, right? Like that is a challenge every single day, often to be able to find their basic needs, to have those basic needs met. But like it is our responsibility as human beings to be able to show up for each other. And this event, being able to raise $180,000, this reminds us that we are all connected. Mm-hmm. We are all one. And like, you know, your pain is my pain and my joy is your joy. And like, this is an example of like where people can use their resources to make the world a better place because we're all connected.
1: Yep. It's a day like today where I'll go home and reflect. I think we all will. And hopefully you will too, if you've listened, and say, this is why I'm proud to be from West Michigan. I'm proud to be a Michigander. Mm-hmm. And, I don't mean to be sappy, but this is what America is supposed to be.
0: Absolutely.
2: Yeah.
1: This is what it's supposed to be.
2: Can't help themselves.
1: And it can be.
2: Yeah.
1: And oftentimes it is, but not often enough.
0: Sing it.
2: Yeah. And the people you help today are going to be the people who help somebody else down the road.
3: Kids.
2: Yeah.
3: You're helping kids.
0: That's right. Totally. Oh my God. I have great stories about that. I really do. We've got several former recipients of Kids Food Basket. We have a former recipient who's on our board of directors. We have former recipients who are volunteers. I have a great story. One night we had a volunteer in and it was a young man and he was like zipping around the building. Like he was like almost like running from table to table, helping people out and bringing boxes and, you know, carrying people's, you know, the really heavy boxes full of meals and like checking on everybody. Do you need anything? What do you need? And so our volunteers who were in charge that night, the volunteers who were running the show, came up to him and they were like, "Hey man, like you're doing such a great job. You seem to have so much passion and enthusiasm for volunteering tonight. Like what's going on?" And he said, "Well, this is my first time here." And he said, "But the entire time that I was growing up, I didn't have food at home, but I had Kids Food Basket."
2: Oh, wow.
0: And he is like, now he's like, I get to give back. He's like, and he told them, he said, "I have my own car now." And he was like, "I was able to drive
1: That's
0: myself
1: incredible.
0: Here." Yeah.
1: He had been waiting to pay it forward and pay back.
0: Right, right. And so That's then amazing. He showed up and he was like, "How can I help? How can I be of service?" And he still volunteers. And he just is like one of these, you know, super volunteers that just wants to support because this was such a consistent support in his life.
4: Yeah. It's awesome. Probably do anything that you asked him to do too.
0: Yeah.
1: You can donate kidsfoodbasket.org, WGRD.com, the GRD app. Thank you to Clogbusters Drain Cleaning and Repair. They helped us be commercial free from 6 a.m. to 6 p.m. That's so that, corporate doesn't take jobs away.
2: Right.
1: But it's important. It really is.
2: It is. Lunch, there's a lot of operational costs still.
1: Lunch, Two Sons Pizza in Grand Rapids. Dinner, Archival Brewing in Belmont. They brought some amazing food that's out.
2: Yeah.
1: Our dunk tank from Sammy's Party on Wheels in Jenison. The Grand Rapids Fire Department. And all of you have donated, but we've got work to do. It's 5:32. We've got 28 minutes to get to $186,000 to trigger one more $10,000 match.
2: Yeah.
1: Now, we've missed two of those matches where we didn't get enough. Now, that's not to say we didn't try. Y'all didn't do a great job because you did.
2: Yeah, you
1: but
2: did.
1: But we don't want to miss that third one.
2: No.
1: Bridget, you're going to find the cloud inside of any dark lining. Nope. You know what I'm saying.
0: Yeah,
2: it's a silver lining around any dark cloud. But
0: I'm picking up what you're putting down.
1: Yeah. But you don't want to go home and think to yourself, could have been $30,000 more.
0: Well, we've got an abundance mentality at Kids Food Basket, right? And so like everybody who's even hearing, even people who maybe don't have the opportunity to give today, you know about Kids Food Basket now, right? And so maybe someday when you do have the opportunity to give, you will, right?
1: Absolutely.
0: And like that's, awareness is so critical. Awareness not only that we all have something to give, but also awareness that like, again, that connectedness. But the inspiration, like look at all these businesses who have given today. Look at all of these individuals, you know, some who have the capacity to give a lot, some who have the capacity to give lesser amounts. Everybody makes a difference. And that's what's so inspiring about today.
1: All right, let's do it. West Michigan, let's dunk on this $186,000. Steve, give me the drum roll.
4: Oh, another one?
1: Yep.
4: Okay.
1: $181,098.
2: Yeah.
1: Okay. All right. 26 minutes to get $5,000.
4: Oh, we got that.
2: Come on, but let's get 10 and then we'll hit 200.
4: Let's get 20.
2: Let's do it.
4: Let's get 50.
2: Yeah, oh, that'd be cool. Come on, it's the final push. Everybody wants to be in the final half an hour. That's the way these always go.
1: Mm-hmm. Yeah.
2: You want to be right at the tail end. You want to go, look, I helped push it over. Well, this is the time.
1: Yep.
2: Help push it over.
0: Yeah. Here's an idea. Yeah. Do your Christmas shopping, right? Like make a donation and make it in honor of somebody and give it to them for their Christmas gift.
2: Yeah.
0: Get it all done now.
1: Bridget, somebody,
2: that's a great idea.
1: Somebody adopted a manatee in my name before.
0: Wow.
1: So there's a manatee in Florida named Greg, and I thought it was crappy.

0: Because I wanted toys. But I would rather have them donate to kids' food baskets.
1: Yeah, absolutely. Yeah. You'd rather have a kid with a pepper than a manatee not getting hit by a boat propeller.
0: Yeah. Which one's better? Kid with pepper.
2: Absolutely.
0: Yeah. Got to get peppers to 186,000. That is it.
1: Propellers.
0: All right. How many finger death punch you want?
1: I'm only up for four, but you can give me five if you want.
0: Five! Eye of the Storm. 97.9 GRD, The Rock Station.

0: 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Motley Crue, home sweet home. We're in the home stretch of Fill the Basket for Kids Food Basket. Oh, good golly.
1: Oh, good golly.
0: Oh, good golly.
1: Oh, rumbling, stumbling
0: to the end. Open up the barnyard and let the big hogs eat. Keith Jackson. All right, so here's the thing. We need to get to $186,000. Wendy. That is some good paper handing right there. Let's get a total. We need to get to $186,000 by 6 p.m. so that we can trigger a $10,000 bonus match.
1: Okay. All right.
2: Now listen to me.
0: $183,482.
3: Yeah.
4: Woo.
5: Yeah. Thanks, Dave.
6: Oh, that's Def Leppard.
4: Yeah.
5: That too.
0: Thanks, yeah. Dave's friend, Def.
4: Gonna start a fire.
0: Joe Elliott? Is it Joe?

0: Elliot?
1: What's going to happen after the fire starts?
2: We're going to burn that damn place down.
0: Oh, man. Is it going to burn just a little while?
2: Oh, let's go. Let's shake a light. We're going to blow like dynamite.
0: But will the burning stop?
2: Come on.
0: Just answer me. I was going to say, there's one that does that, right? Am I imagining this?
2: Now listen to me.
0: I am.
2: Look out.
0: God. You should have said that to your drummer. He lost an arm.
2: I got something to say.
0: Bridget Clark Whitney is here. She is the founding CEO and president of Kids Food Basket. Woo! And we are doing Fill the Basket today. Now, we're riding this storm out here for the last 16 minutes. And we're going to keep doing it. We'll be annoying if we have to. You're like,
3: if we have to.
0: Oh, that's hilarious. Yeah. You don't know you are.
4: Yeah, we've been so serious for the last 12 hours.
0: But we need to get, what was it? $3,000 more. $3,000
3: to trigger the $10,000 match for this hour.
0: So if we got that, and just spitballing, we'd be at 196. That'd be pretty awesome.
5: Sweet.
3: Yeah, but that'd be a weird number to end at.
0: Yeah, wouldn't be satisfied.
3: It'd be so much easier if it was a nice round number of some sort.
0: Bridget Clark Whitney, next year, 25th anniversary of Kids Food Basket. Take me back when you started. Where you was right out of college, so 22, right? Mm-hmm. That ballpark?
5: Yeah.
0: So now you're almost 30. And
5: thanks.
3: The math doesn't work out with your current age.
5: Thanks, guys.
0: Could 25-year-old Bridget have envisioned Kids Food Basket now?
5: Wow. You know, thanks for asking.
0: Realistically.
5: That. Yeah. I get that question a lot. And like, have to say yes, right?
0: Okay.
5: And the reason is because I've always known that this work was way beyond any one person's vision or any one person's imagination of what it could be, that this work was always going to go in the direction of what the world needed it to, right? And like, I've really kind of always felt that like we are a vessel, and we say to our team all the time, we're not chief heroes, we're chief hosts, right? And so we're chief hosts to the work. Our volunteers, our corporate partners, our donors, right? All of you are our chief heroes who are making this happen every day. We get to be the hosts. And it's been that way since day one. And I truly believe that our work has always been to respond to what community needs. That's what nonprofits are supposed to do, right? Nonprofits are not owned by anyone. A nonprofit is owned by community, which means we are accountable to community. And so as needs continue to grow, so does our work, right? And as there, like we talked about earlier, as there continues to be an increase in manufactured and processed food that's available to our children, we need to increase the availability of good, healthy, nourishing food so our kids can break out of the cycles of poverty so that they have their health and they can maximize their educational opportunities. They can learn in school. They can not worry about where their next meal will come from. They have that trust, right? They can succeed both in school and in life, and they can create a foundation of good health, which leads to a foundation of good of a good future. And I deeply believe that has always been our work, and it's always been work that has continued to expand because the world needs us to do that.
0: Bridget Clark Whitney, founding CEO, president, Kids Food Basket, been there the entire time. As we talk about heading towards the 25th year and hopefully heading towards $186,000 shortly, fingers aggressively crossed. Let's go back to Mary Kay Hood Hood starting this with basically a few bucks and hopes and dreams. Because you know her. You were there as she started it. You were there from the beginning. Tell us how it started.
5: Yeah.
0: Because I think that story is worth $3,000 in donations by itself.
5: Absolutely. Mm-hmm. You know, and one thing I love about Mary Kay and Bridget via 2001 and 2002 is that we had a tremendous amount of like idealism and naivete.
3: Sure.
5: Which is a great combination when you want to start something, right?
3: It like, can be, definitely.
5: Woo! So Mary Kay had a very close friend who was a principal at one of our Grand Rapids Westside schools, and she was seeing kids digging through trash cans. And that is the origin story, is that she was seeing food insecurity happening every day in her school. And this was, you know, again, early 2000s, right? Like we're talking, you know, this was before 2008 recession. This is, you know, after a booming 90s, you know, this is, but again, like housing prices were beginning to rise. Populations in this community were beginning to rise as well. And ultimately she was seeing this consistently in her school. And so she was calling anyone who would listen to her. And she called one of our local nonprofit organizations where Mary Kay was working at the time. And if you don't know Mary Kay's story, she is a quadriplegic. She's in her 70s now, but is the longest living quadriplegic in the country.
0: What?
5: So wow. not the oldest, but the longest living quadriplegic in the country, right? Wow. And she is a phenomenal spirit. Like it is such a gift to

0: to be in her sphere because she has such tenacity for what is good and right and true, right? And she was like, well, this can't happen. Like, it doesn't matter that she didn't have the mobility, just like, you know, like majority of human beings. It didn't matter, right? She knew that this something needed to happen to be able to satisfy this need at the school, and that, that it was unjust that children were actually looking through trash cans to find healthy, nourishing food.
1: Oh my God. Mm-hmm.
0: And so she had a friend that gave her $3,000. We started with $3,000. That is the connection.
2: How far
0: there.
2: Away we are.
0: I know. Yeah. Okay. She had a friend that gave her, she said, I really want to start something. I want to start a movement, start an initiative. He gave her $3,000. So she needed somebody to make it happen. I was a senior in college. I wanted to be specifically in the food access space. This is something that I'm obviously really passionate about. And the director of my program, who happened to be a former mayor, George Hartwell, is a friend of hers. She called George and said, George, you have an intern. and so George connected us. And that was fall of 2002. That was August of 2002. So we're 24 years now later.
1: Unbelievable.
0: And yeah, we became a 501c3 that next month. And with that, $3,000.
3: I wanted to go back to something.
2: Before
3: that
2: you do that. Sorry.
3: Oh, yeah. Go ahead.
2: Give me a timpani.
1: Okay.
2: Or a drum roll.
1: There you go.
2: 184,000.
0: Yes.
2: A little over $1,800 away from triggering another $10,000 match of donations.
1: All right.
2: From a donor.
1: Okay.
2: Okay. Yes. Steve, your question.
3: First of all, kidsfoodbasket.org or text basket to 1-800-947-3979. Bridget, I want to go back to something that you said a few minutes ago. You said that, you know, the work is constantly evolving. Mm-hmm. So you go in, what you're doing this year, you may have to do 10% more next year. Or how long did it take you to realize that that's how it was going to be, that it was going to be constantly evolving? And when you did realize that, was that scary or was that exciting? Was it motivating? Because I think a lot of people go to work and they just want to figure out, like, okay, how can I just master this job so it's just, you know, I can just kind of go in, I'm on autopilot, and it's done. Yeah. It's obviously not your case at all.
0: Yeah, I can tell you exactly the moment, actually.
3: Really?
0: Thanks for asking. It was 2008, and it was when overnight we as a country had gone into a pretty deep recession, right? Mm-hmm. And it hit West Michigan significantly because of the auto industry. So overnight, specifically in the southern part of the county, we had several tool and die companies shut down overnight. We lost one of our big three automakers, right? Mm-hmm. And there were schools in those areas that had not been on our wait list or even on our radar to serve prior to that happening. Mm. And all of a sudden, their families were without income, right? And oftentimes, two-parent households without income. And I got a voicemail in that first month. And it was a very, very sad story about a teacher who shared with me that she had a student who was collecting ketchup packets. And she asked her student why she was doing that. And she said, because when me and my grandma get enough, we make tomato soup. And I kept that voicemail. And I listened to it every single day. Because I knew that, like, you know, this was where we were. This was the world around us, right? Like, this was where that was one story and probably an extreme situation. That was representative of what thousands of families were experiencing right here in West Michigan. And our job was to show up. Mm-hmm. Our job was to show up. And that meant expansion. And that meant growth. And that meant that we needed more volunteers and we needed more corporate partners and we needed to have more individuals who were willing to give and more foundations who were involved, right? And so at that point, it was a very clear moment that this was no longer a small grassroots nonprofit where we could be super scrappy every day. Mm-hmm. We needed to be a movement. Mm-hmm. A movement of healthy food access, because everybody deserved that, right?
2: You're here.
0: Yeah. Thanks for asking that question.
2: Yeah. Let's thank some people. Trisha in Clarksville, Christina in Wyoming, Autumn in Wyoming, Darcy in Rockford, Jared in Jenison. Bridget, I know you have some as well.
0: Yeah, I have Shelly in Escanaba. You guys were up there recently.
1: Oh, yeah.
0: Right?
1: Very nice. Okay.
0: We have Leslie in Greenville, South Carolina.
2: Hey, Leslie.
0: What up, Leslie from Greenville? I love that.
2: Someone with a heart for education.
0: Yeah.
2: Big heart.
4: Special needs teacher.
0: Oh, my. Those are special people.
4: Yeah, they are.
0: What incredible work they do.
4: Yeah, that's so sweet. Thanks, Leslie.
0: Thanks, Leslie. You rock. And Caden here in Caledonia.
2: Nice.
0: Love that.
2: Mate, you got some?
5: I have, TRI Business Management in Byron Center, Michael and Ada, Main Street Cafe in Three Rivers, GR Rec Sports, Max and Allegan, and Joseph in Wyoming.
0: Woo!
2: Kelly, you got some too?
4: I do.
2: I like this.
4: Amy in Wyoming.

0: Julia in Grandville, Michelle in Saugatuck, Chad in Otsego, and Jordan in Grand Rapids.
1: Very nice. Also, somebody paid for our commercial.
2: Oh.
1: And I believe that we're taking a trip to the Emerald Isle for the Emerald Landscapes in Comstock Park.
3: Oh, the most Irish landscape company in America.
1: Look at that. Hold on.
3: Every yard gets
2: a blast. You're doing a great job.
1: Shillelagh, look at the Irish. Would you like to have your own Blarney Stone in your yard? Mm. Well, call up Emerald Landscapes in Comstock Park and they'll bring it out with a pint of Guinness. And absolutely. And the rolling hills will be green with envy.
3: Did they dress you? Did they dress you?
1: Yes, they did. I'm glad you said something.
4: It's Irish.
1: As you can see.
5: Oh, look at you.
1: Yeah, look at me. I'm a little leprechaun.
5: Flip him upside down to get his coins.
1: Oh, look at the Irish at the end of the rainbow. Gold coins.
2: Okay, so so it's Emerald.
1: Emerald Landscapes in Comstock Park.
3: We got just under 6 minutes. Drum roll.
2: Just under 6 minutes.
3: 184,424.
4: Woo!
3: What? 184,580. Keep going.
2: Okay. All right. Come
4: Amazing.
2: On.
4: Amazing.
2: Okay. Come on, guys.
3: 1,500 away. I
2: mean, for real.
3: Jeff, sell your rings.
4: Our boss is covered in rings.
1: Oh, we have so many, pinky rings.
3: Crazy. How many pinky rings, right?
4: We've got a leprechaun and a pirate in the studio.
1: Yeah. You should see all of Jeff's toe rings. He has so many toe rings.
2: He is big on that. Yeah.
1: What do you mean, how have I seen his toe rings?
4: I've never seen him without his ship boots.
2: Yeah. Wait till you find out he's wearing a belly chain.
4: What? How have you seen his belly chain?
2: Yeah, well, don't ask.
3: But there's no a Mercedes
2: Benz
3: in the men's
2: emblem on it.
3: There's no stalls in the men's room. He's a nude peer.
4: And he takes his shoes off every time. Jeff's like, how did I get into this?
2: Well, you're standing here.
1: Yeah, you're in the room.
3: Just being supportive. And now I'm a pirate with rings that can't pee with my clothes on.
2: Kidsfoodbasket.org. Can you go there right now, please?
1: Yeah. Mm-hmm. We're not
2: do
1: going
2: that
1: anywhere.
2: Right now, we're trying to round this thing out
3: minutes.
2: On a big high note here.
4: I have to tell y'all something, and the team at Kids Food Basket can probably see our friend Crafty Lindsay Maitland, and I know outside of the show, she came up to Escanaba to see our live show. I'm pretty sure she has spent their retirement today every hour, and I haven't texted her back yet. But thank you so much, Crafty Lindsay, because every time I look at my computer, I'm getting a text. I just sent another $100. I just sent another $100. I just sent another $100. And it is so damn funny to see that. And I'm pretty sure I'm going to get a text from her husband and be like, hey, I can't buy that retirement home I wanted because we chose to feed kids today, which is awesome.
3: They can still get in one of the crooked retirement homes like on 60 Minutes.
4: Yeah, that's right. Yeah.
2: Then they could be at least be on TV.
4: Yeah. All right. You never know what's in those mashed potatoes, but it's okay.
3: Nope. We got Jana here. We got Tommy Carroll here. TJ, the phone screener, still in there, drying out. Maitland, Kelly, Steve, me, Hot Wings, Bridget Clark Whitney, and we are waiting on pins and needles for the final updates to see if we can get to $186,000, which would trigger a $10,000 donation. Getting close. $184,892. Oh, what is this? Down to the wire stuff.
4: Yeah. We've got 3 minutes.
3: Holy smokes.
6: I'm gonna pee my pants.
7: Is that, and how much? 100 and what?
3: 186,000. And then we get the number.
7: What do we need, though, to get to that?
3: Like a little over $1,000. $1,108.
7: $1,108 in 3 minutes.
4: We can do that.
6: We can do it.
7: We absolutely can do it. Yes. All right. I'll give 500.
3: You will?
7: Yeah. Yeah. 1, 2, 3, 4, 5.
3: We'll give 500.
7: Okay.
3: I just volunteered you.
7: Yeah.
3: Well, you guys, I'll do it. Y'all Venmo me.
1: Yep.
3: Right? You Venmo me what? If you want to Venmo 100, you can. If you don't have that,
1: done.
3: We're good.
7: Yep. Okay. Oh, yes.
3: So that's 1,000. Okay. That's 1,000. You can put that down. We're good for it. Okay.
7: Thanks, you guys.
2: Okay. What are we behind?
7: That's awesome.
3: We'd need $200 more now. But I'll bet the audience has killed that since we started talking about that. So we're about to get an update, right?
1: Okay.
3: Because you know people are down, are busy doing this right now.
7: Right.
8: I feel like I need to cut the tension.

0: Water time.
1: That'll do it.
2: More nerve-wracking than sitting on the edge of the dunk tank.
1: Right?
2: Yeah.
3: It's oddly terrifying, isn't it? When you're sitting on the edge of it, you think, if somebody hits this, I'm going to smack my head on this thing as I'm going in the water.
2: That was it.
0: I was so dazed from going under and thinking, this is deeper than I thought. And then I'm like, I'm just standing there. And somebody goes, get back up there. And I go, I don't know how. And then I look down. There's a step.
3: It was tough to see in that murky water, though.
0: It was.
3: It was very
0: Not
3: tough
0: that
3: to see.
0: Hard, though. Once I bothered to look down to see something,
3: yeah.
0: I was like, do I climb the fence?
2: Yeah,
3: did you also have the same feeling that I had while sitting up on the dunk tank, thinking that every ball that somebody threw was going to ricochet and hit me in the face?
2: 100%. But,
0: yeah, especially after my first throw went on to Monroe. Hit a car in the windshield. I owe somebody. Yeah.
4: At one point, one of your boys was sitting on the seat of the dunk tank, and he had his socks and some slides on. And every time he got his feet close to the water, Tommy would turn around and cringe and be like, he's going to put his socks in the water.
0: I don't blame him. Why? What? They don't know how to dress. Children don't know how to dress. They don't.
1: No,
3: I can't
1: just
3: say anything.
1: They just don't.
4: No, I'm sure.
0: I'll bet it was the same kid, though, that in the winter when it's like 40 degrees, I'm like, you don't have a shirt on. What are you doing riding a scooter? All right, there's a hullabaloo behind me.
3: Oh, boy.
0: And you know, a hullabaloo means something.
4: It's the official noise of a hullabaloo.
1: It's not a regular baloo.
0: Do it.
4: A real one, Steven.
0: 186,399.
4: Yes!
0: Plus the 1,000 we came up with makes it $187,399. Plus the $10,000 donation makes it $197,399.
1: Big cans.
4: Yes. What? Yes. Wow.
0: Unbelievable.
4: Wow.
0: Thank you.
4: That is awesome. Here we go. Cool beans.
3: Calm down, Maitland.
4: Let's go.
5: I stabbed you first.
0: Does that even make sense?
6: Free beer, why are you typing and not paying attention?
7: That must make banking difficult.
8: He's a man.
0: I can't let the 20,000 go that we didn't get on matches.
6: Okay.
0: It's really bothering me.
6: Are you yelling at a donor?
0: No. I want to...
1: Hey, screw you.
0: I said, I would like to make you an offer, but I need to talk to the other people on the show. And I know what you're going to say. And I have three dots right now.
6: Okay.
0: But I want to say, because Idiots for Underdogs hasn't had to do anything today. That's the charity of idiots. Years ago, people said only an idiot would listen to that show. So for years, our email has been idiots@freebeerandhotwings.com.
1: Yeah.
0: To tell you how long it's been, it was once idiots@hotmail.com.
1: Ooh. Yeah, we've had it a while.
4: I remember Hotmail.
0: Couldn't afford AOL.
4: Yeah, yeah.
0: But the people who subscribe to our show, people would say only an idiot would pay for that show. And so we started Idiots for Underdogs. We take some of the proceeds we get from Idiots for Underdogs and that they are nice enough to give us, and we push it towards a charity, Idiots for Underdogs, and that's what helps do the holiday break-ins. We've done lots of stuff.
4: And we bought a guy a leg.
0: We bought a guy a prosthetic.
1: Yeah.
0: We just wrote the check on that.
4: For real.
0: But what I want to tell them is, what if we match the 20,000, our idiots from Idiots for Underdogs matches the 20,000, then they match that 20,000.
4: Whoa.
0: So now they have to match.
1: Send
0: you
1: it.
0: Do it.
3: Yeah. Whoa.
1: Send it.
4: Push it.
3: And then we match again, and then they match again, and then we match again.
4: Wow. You'll be matching like Steve and all green.
1: And then we have an orgy. Oh, wait. Sorry.
4: Dang it.
0: I'm not going to. I had actually hit the microphone button, and now we're going to have an orgy thing went on there. Now.
1: Sorry.
0: I'm going to say that. I'm going to say that was from Tommy Carroll.
1: Yeah, that's kind of his thing.
6: He does do that.
9: Makes my taco pop.
0: We have. Okay. They're typing.
4: But for a long time.
6: So this way, if they say yes.
0: Well, they stopped, and I'm like, oh, now we're dating. But now the dots are back.
6: I can't do math right now because my brain is broken with anticipation.
0: So our last number was 197,300. Wow.

0: $99.
1: Oh, they just got back to me. They said,
2: oh, yeah, faux shiz, faux shiz.
3: Did they?
1: Yeah.
3: Oh.
0: They said, do it! They're in! That's $40,000 more dollars!
2: Yeah! Holy fuck.
0: Which brings our total to $237,399, and I'll bet our friends at the table behind us are still adding up more.
3: Yes!
4: That is crazy.
2: Huh.
5: That is crazy. God.
4: Like 5 minutes ago, we were talking about 186. Like that was like 5 minutes ago.
1: And now we're at almost $250,000.
0: Text coming in. Murfreesboro, Tennessee, pulling for you guys. Another text, West Michigan. Hell yeah, idiots, we did it.
3: Yeah, you did.
0: This one, F yes, I love this show and I love this charity. From the 518 in Albany, Idiots for Underdogs is telling you to do it. Push for 200,000. And then this one, idiots, support whatever decision you make on behalf of all of us. Do it. Feed those kids. We love you all.
3: That's awesome.
4: Yeah, bully other donors and make them do it. Yeah! Cool. That's awesome.
0: Can we get one final update in a moment?
1: Yeah. Wow.
0: Okay.
4: I forgot how to do numbers, and I don't even think I can read anymore, yeah. So I really appreciate the ladies from Kids Food Basket that have been over there just manning the ship. That has been amazing to get these updates.
0: Yeah, let's do some thanks. Big thanks to everybody from Kids Food Basket. You all have people who work so hard. Clogbusters Drain Cleaning and Repair helped us be commercial-free all day long. They're a great company. I've used them myself. They're fantastic.
4: They, Sonny, and shared us yesterday.
0: They did.
1: Yeah.
0: Two Sons Pizza, one of our favorite partners. Archival Brewing Company in Belmont. Our dunk tank today, that brought in a lot of money. Sammy's Party on Wheels in Denison. It also
4: so funny.
0: Allowed me, Steve, and Bridget to bathe.
4: On wheels.
0: Yeah. Dave and Susie Baum. Man, I would hug you like crazy if you were here. And you do have nice butts.
1: Yeah.
3: Both of you.
4: That Tommy said.
1: Yeah, Tommy can confirm.
4: He spoke it to the truth tree.
0: All of our coworkers here at Town Square Media, y'all are fantastic. You work super hard. And y'all help make this happen, too. Bridget, you have to have people you want to thank.
6: I want to thank you guys, first and foremost.
0: Unacceptable.
6: And Tommy, Jeff, and your whole team. Like, this is what life's about, right? Like, when you can use your superpowers and you can use this momentum and this movement that you've built to truly make the world a better place. Thank you all so much.
0: Thank you. Thank you.
3: We're thrilled to be a part of it and what you've helped build. We're just a microphone. Mm-hmm. You guys have done the real hard work.
0: Mm-hmm.
6: But it takes all of us,
3: and
6: right?
3: And we're happy to be a part of it.
6: Thank you. But your microphone, man, it's got some reach. And you've got some good people out there. You have some good people that really want to make a difference.
3: Yeah, we sure do.
6: This is the oneness. Mm-hmm. This is the oneness. This is how we remember why we're here.
0: Mm-hmm.
6: Right? We're all connected. We're all in this together. Like this day, a day like today, you had so many people show up for the right reasons to do the right thing. I mean, you know, this is how we get better. This is how we get better. And I also want to thank the Kids Food Basket staff because they are working so hard every day.
0: All those volunteers, 250 a day.
6: 275 volunteers a day.
3: Yeah.
6: Making meals, delivering meals to schools, harvesting fruits and vegetables from the farm, washing them, taking them to the food pantries, like people who are giving their time, their talent, their financial resources because they want to make the world a better place. Like Kids Food Basket is a magnet for good, right? And then we just took all that good and just amplified it like crazy today.
1: Boy, it sure
6: Thank
1: is.
6: Thank you all so you much.
1: The best thing is you go into Kids Food Basket and everybody is so upbeat, positive, happy, and like there for the same mission. They're just like nobody's having a bad day, it seems like.
6: Right?
1: Everyone's just excited that you're there and being a part of it.
6: Yeah, because it's so real. It's so real. You know, you turn on the television and you know, read the news, and sometimes it can feel so disheartening. And it's like, what do I do? How do I, one person, bring some light, right? And we all have the capacity to do that. And I think that Kids Food Basket answers the question, what can I do? right? Yeah. And we saw it here today. We saw it here today. I mean, these are several schools that we're going to be able to serve, not just healthy, nourishing food, but also nutrition education, get these kids on the farm so they're connected with the food that they're eating, they're remembering the importance.

0: of healthy food. They're empowered around it. This is what it's all about. And us all coming together to make this movement happen today is an extraordinary gift. Mm-hmm. Thank you all so much.
1: Mm-hmm.
2: Thank you.
1: Thank you, Bridget. Thank you. Tommy Carroll?
3: You know, we cannot forget the Free Beer and Hot Wing Show.
1: We can.
3: You guys are amazing.
2: Many have.
3: We got a great building full of people here, but these guys have been here and gals for over 12 hours today. You think it might be easy talking for a living and having this energy for 12 hours?
1: Tommy, I prove it's not all the time.
3: Well, it's not, but nonetheless, what a great group of people. This is a big show for those, you know, getting behind the curtain here. It's big across the country, but they're right here in our backyard. But these people are the most down-to-earth, caring people you'll ever meet. So one more time for the Free Beer and Hot Wings Show.
1: Thank you, Tommy.
0: Thank you for the support. Thanks.
1: Really appreciate that. Tommy and Jana, two of the hardest working people I know.
2: Yeah.
1: Other than like me and.
2: Yeah, mostly you.
1: No, definitely not true. Definitely not true. I can't be serious for too long. It gets weird.
2: We are very fortunate to be surrounded by a lot of other great people.
1: Yeah.
2: That make it possible for us to do the dumb things we do.
4: Well, and I know y'all remember years ago, Tommy, before we'd made the connection with Kids Food Basket, this was something he wanted to do. And he knew that if he could make that connection and support the show in the way that he always does behind the scenes, we can make this happen. So thank you, Tommy. Truly. Mm-hmm. Thank you. I know we'll start getting those emails next week about next year. Mm-hmm. Yes, we will.
1: West Michigan, everybody who listens to GRD makes us part of your day, however much you do it, whenever you get to do it. Y'all are the reason we knew Hot Wings and I knew we wanted to stay here the rest of our career and the rest of our lives.
2: Yeah.
1: So thank you. Now what?
5: Do you want me to play the official anthem of the Kids Food Basket?
1: We have it's going to be stupid, isn't it?
5: No, it's not going to be stupid.
2: And then, I have one more question.
5: Okay.
2: I mean, I know this is like the official on-air end, but how long will this link be in action? Mm-hmm. Like through the weekend, or is it done now? What's the deal with that? What's the story there? Can people continue to donate through this particular link for the next couple of days?
4: Actually, the last 2 years that we have done this on social media and the phone number that you can, 1-800-947-3979, you can text BASKET and continue to donate through the weekend. I'm not sure exactly the cutoff date, but as well as following along at FBHW Show, at 97.9 WGRD, and at Kids Food Basket, you'll see we share, we tag each other, and in that it has all the information. You'll see links. You'll see the phone number, text BASKET, 1-800-947-3979, and that'll immediately kick back that link. And all weekend long, we're going to reshare the stories that we heard from like Farmer Jason, that we heard from Beverly, Mason and Maria.
1: They're great.
4: Or Mariah, mm-hmm. Maria.
1: Maria.
4: Yeah, they were so fantastic. And so we reshare those. So people who couldn't listen live today, mm-hmm. or maybe had no idea it was happening, we'll see it on social media and have that, oh my gosh, I can donate moment. Weekend long, absolutely.
1: All right, we have a final number. And for that, we turn it over to Dreamer, former intern, Bennett Kids Food Basket, 24 years, still just 29 and a half years old. Founding CEO and President Bridget Clark Whitney for the final, as of this moment,
2: as of this
1: number.
2: Moment.
6: I love it. I'm honored to share this. Thanks to all of you today. Final number, $239,026. Yes! Yes. This will do a tremendous amount of good. Mm-hmm. Thank you all so much. What a gift. What an incredible, extraordinary day.
1: Y'all have helped so many families today.
6: Oh my gosh. We'll get back to you on that. We're going to put all that impact together and make sure that we deliver that, because we did not plan on that number. So we'll have to strategize all of that.
1: This is good. I like that.
5: It's a good problem to have.
6: Right. That's right.
2: I think we can all agree, we're just all so great.
6: Right. All right. The best.
1: We're leaving. Thank you, West Michigan.
6: Woo!
1: You're the best.
6: Yes.
1: Tom Sawyer, Rush, 97.9 GRD, The Rock Station.

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1: It's my list today, things that should be mandatory. Maitland said it should be mandatory for men to get a vasectomy until they want to have babies.
2: Honestly, like 17-year-old me loves the idea of that, because I'd have gotten active a lot sooner if that wasn't being held over my head and my brain of, oh, something really bad could happen here.
3: Well, yeah, you could freely have more sex as a teenager and not worry about being a teen dad.
2: Okay, so...
3: Impregnating somebody and them becoming a teen mom.
2: Maitland is mandating teen sex.
3: Sure.
1: Well, making it more achievable.
3: I think I've said before.
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5: Coming up on this Thursday night, I am so excited to say we've got a very, very special guest hanging with us. His name is David Ellefson, an absolutely legendary bassist, known best for his long time in Megadeth. But he's been part of a whole lot of other things too, including he's the current bassist for Metal Church. He's got another band called Kings of Thrash. Last year, he was a huge part of Back to the Beginning, paying tribute to Ozzy and Sabbath. And so we're going to talk about all of this with him coming up very soon. Cannot wait to get David Ellefson on the show. So let's get going. And you know, since we were talking about Megadeth, let's crack open this show with another band from the Big Four, Mighty Metallica. Loudwire Nights is on.

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6: Well, you know, it's always a good night when we get to hang with David Ellefson on the show. David, man, thank you so much for being here.
7: You're welcome, Chuck. Good to see you again, man.
6: It's, it is good to have you on the show. It's been a minute, and I think we could spend, you know, a few hours catching up. But I want to talk about the Kings of Thrash, this band you and Jeff Young started in 2022. Let's go back to that. What prompted you guys at that time to say, you know what? We should do this. We should pay tribute. We should celebrate this genre of thrash metal.
7: Yeah. Well, you know, my last years in Megadeth, I tried really hard to add these songs into the set list. You know, just some deep cuts like Black Friday, Liar, Hook and Mouth. And, you know, things that hadn't been heard in a long, long time. And I knew there were a few things, probably like Bad Omen, that I just, it's like, why not even just trying, you know? And at the time, you know, the band, Dirk and Kiko at that time, they were into it. We learned a bunch of stuff. You know, we had always set up click tracks and stuff because there's video, there's production involved, right? So it's more than just saying, hey, let's wing a new song in the set, right? But it just never happened, you know? So I think I've been pretty in touch with the fan base. Because I buy records, I go to shows, I try to stay part of the scene, you know, not just sort of be too far above it. You know what I mean? Yeah. I like being, you know, I started as a fan. Music called to me. It became a vocation for me. But I always like to still remain a fan of it, you know? So there's kind of the backstory. So as I got into 2021, I was, out of Megadeth now at that point, and I was doing the Chiller Theater horror convention, and Megadeth had just gone through the area, and people were coming to see me and throwing down their Killing Is My Business records that just in droves, stacks, you know. Yeah. And it just really hit me in that moment to go, okay, I'm right on this. You know what I mean? My instincts are correct. We started the Killing Is My Business tour in 1985 up in that neck of the woods. We used to play Megadeth and Slayer. We'd always go out and play L'Amour's together. We played the Ritz in New York. You know, yeah. These venues aren't even around anymore, right?
6: Right,
7: so,
6: yeah.
7: So it all came to be. So fast forward into 2022, I get reconnected with Jeff Young. And I kind of, you know, I'm the guy who's kind of in touch with everybody from the genre. You know, it's like, I'm probably the guy that would write the family tree, the family history, you know, I'm

0: Huge thanks to David Ellefson for joining us tonight as we celebrate everything you're part of, man, from Megadeth to Back to the Beginning last year. And right now, you know, we're kind of in the middle of you telling us about the story of this other band you're part of, Kings of Thrash.
1: So we started making the Nick Menza documentary in L.A. And Jeff and I, you know, he starts humming some riffs that I remember he had these riffs from back in, from back in 1988 when we were writing what would become the next album. That album, of course, became Rust in Peace. He was, you know, not part of that. I mean, a good year and a half went by, you know, during from his departure of the band to the time we put Rust in Peace out, you know, or started recording it in 1990. But, you know, he had ideas. There was riffs and stuff. So he started sending them to me, or he started humming them to me. We're at the Rainbow in Hollywood, right? And he starts humming them. And I go, dude, I totally remember that riff, you know? So that spawned us getting in the studio with Mike Heller, who at the time was playing drums with me in The Lucid. He plays in Raven. We just threw some ideas down, you know, we crafted what would be some musical songs. Now, the problem with that is, you know, neither of us are singers. Like, we can kind of create melodies, but, you know, until you have a lead singer, someone to sing the songs, it's just sort of it's just an idea, you know?
0: Yeah.
1: We never really did find a singer for it. And so then, you know, fast forward, Chuck Wright from Quiet Riot hosts these Ultimate Jam Nights at the Whiskey in Hollywood. And they had done one for Randy Rhoads. They did one for Van Halen. And suddenly, out of nowhere, spring of 2022, they did a tribute to the Big Four. And so Jeff calls me and says, dude, you want to fly out and shoot, jump up and jam a couple tunes with these guys? You know, because we're like the only guys who are actually in part of the Big Four. You know what I mean? Yeah. Like, no one else. So I said, yeah. I said, I think that would be fun, man. And I like doing stuff like that at this point in my life. You know, the legacy's so big and it's spread so wide. So it's like, yeah, man. So I flew out. We jammed three tunes. I said, look, I'll come out if we can play Mary Jane, because we haven't played Mary Jane. I don't think Megadeth has played Mary Jane since 1991 on the Rust in Peace tour when we went to Japan. And it's only because we needed more songs, because you have to extend your set.
0: Right,
1: every night you have to keep changing your sets. We're like, what do we play? Right. So we started kind of reaching back into the So Far, So Good, So What, you know, lineup and pulling those songs in. I think that was the last time we played it. And
0: so that was your stipulation for that show.
1: Yeah, it was the stipulation. We got to play Darkest Hour. Of course, Jeff was all about that, you know. Yeah. So
0: I love it, man. David Ellefson, thank you for being here. I don't want to cut you off, but listen, we got to play some music and we're going to get back to you. We're going to keep hearing this story about Kings of Thrash. But right now, let's hear from Megadeth. It's Loudwire Nights.

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2: 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The Just Peachy Big B Blast is here. 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
5: 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And Cami Kehoe. 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
4: Huge thanks to David Ellison for hanging with us tonight and just talking about your time with Megadeth, talking about this new band, Kings of Thrash. And, you know, this band kind of started as an idea to honor the early music of Megadeth, but it also sounds

0: like there was always, you know, always sort of an intention too to create new music, right?
1: Yeah. I mean, really, you know, I think we initially started, Jeff and I would write some stuff, which we did. Like I said, trying to find this elusive singer, you know, yeah. And, you know, we did. We auditioned a few people. We got in the studio with a couple guys. And it's just, you know, that's a hard thing, you know, plus trying to break a new band and all this kind of stuff. But it was, at least that was the heartfelt intention of it. And then, you know, again, us going out, some OGs of Megadeth going out, playing the stuff, you know, we're not a tribute band per se.
0: Right.
1: Obviously we're not Megadeth and we don't claim to be. But you know, so we're kind of weird. We're kind of like the only band, I think, that's ever really done this where the band is actually still, you know, Megadeth is still out there working. The OGs have gone out and found a way to do it, you know. I mean, kind of the Hollywood Vampires do a little bit of a version of it, but we keep ours very specific to our history. I mean, these are certainly my songs as well. I've certainly recorded on them. I've co-written a lot of them. And, you know, it's funny. We did expand a little bit. I mean, at one point I thought, well, we could. For the encore, we can stretch it a little bit over into, you know, we played like Cold Sweat by Thin Lizzy, which Megadeth covered. We actually did Jump in the Fire, because I said, you know, the other thing I thought is we could go out and we could go play No Life to Leather one day. We could go play that whole demo, which I would love. I think still awesome. One of my favorite Metallica recordings, you know, because it's the first one I ever heard, you know. You know, so we obviously Mechanics is in the set. So I guess, you know, technically we kind of touched a little bit, we did. And I thought Jump in the Fire is cool, man. I remember when I first heard it, you know, it's like this pentatonic blues, right? It's, you know, I could play it on guitar. I thought there's fun. And it's a Dave song, you know, so it was in our lineage, you know. So we went there, but you know, we didn't go do like, okay, let's play Kiss, Cold Gin, Ace of Spades, you know, let's kind of do the bar standard stuff. We didn't do that, you know, and also I feel like with Metal Allegiance, I get to go tap some cool deep cut stuff of, you know, of the other bands of the era, you know, I can do Kiss and Judas Priest and Accept and, you know, that kind of stuff over there. So, I like that there's a separate lane for each of these things and they're specific to what they do.
0: I get that, man. David Ellison, thank you for being here. We're going to keep chatting in the next hour. Right now, though, let's hear the latest from Kings of Thrash featuring David Ellison. This is Bullets Ready. 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